0: spun up. Social media gets spun up. Everybody says we're all going to be, they literally said we're all going to be dead in 10 years.
1: Meanwhile,
2: as major AI labs now push to slow down development in light of potential dangers, former Trump administration strategist Steve Bannon says of those companies,
3: the people don't trust them, and that trust is not going up.
2: A rare ideological ally, Vermont Senator Bernie Sanders, who says lawmakers must step in.
4: The public has had virtually no input into the AI revolution that is transforming the world.
2: Mike Dubusky, ABC News.
1: President Trump lashed out on social media at the Supreme Court today for blocking his attempt to overhaul mail-in ballots ahead of the midterm election.
5: The president calls it a bad decision. He says it is a big loss for Republicans and America itself. He goes on to say that the Supreme Court really let our country down. He accuses certain justices, as he puts it, of being petrified of Democrats.
1: ABC's Karen Travers. After Macklemore was yanked from Ed Sheeran's tour after making pro-Palestinian remarks at a show in New Jersey, now all of Sheeran's supporting acts have quit in solidarity with Macklemore. The House this evening voted 232 to 147 to kill a Democratic-led effort by retiring Congressman Al Green of Texas to impeach President Trump over U.S. Immigration and Customs Enforcement killings. A number of Democrats either joined Republicans in voting against the measure or voted present, declining to take a position. Wall Street, the Dow fell 200 and make it 328 points today. 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
2: KOH News, 9503. It's 79 degrees here in Reno. I'm Jack Sabin, and here's what's trending. The Washoe County Sheriff's Office is providing more information on what led up to an officer-involved shooting in Sparks. They say that at around 9:30 a.m. Tuesday, officers with the Sparks Police Department initiated a traffic stop in the 2000 block of Kleppe Lane on a car driven by a suspect wanted for a felony charge of battery with a deadly weapon. The identity of the suspect has not yet been released as of Tuesday afternoon. The suspect fled the scene in their car, nearly striking the officer with the Sparks Police Department. They say the officer-involved shooting occurred during this incident. The driver continued to flee from the area and hit a patrol car with the Reno Police Department, injuring an officer. As the suspected driver entered the area of Victorian Avenue in McCarran, The Washoe County Sheriff's Office says they exited the car and attempted to flee on foot. Police say the unoccupied car continued rolling and crashed before the suspect was taken into custody. The suspect was taken to a local hospital for non-life-threatening injuries. The injured Reno PD officer is being evaluated for injuries and is described as being in stable condition. Veterans in need of a job? The Work for Warriors job fair has you covered.
10: So it's 685 East Plum. It is from 1,000 to 1,400 hours for the military folks.
11: Appreciate that.
10: Yeah, this event is, unfortunately, it's not open to the general public. It is mainly for veterans, National Guard members, reservists, their family members.
2: Veteran Employment Coordinator for Work for Warriors, Ken Schultz, adds that some of the employers present will include FedEx, Panasonic, and Redwood Materials. 6 Mile Canyon Road will be closed from 9 a.m. to approximately 3 p.m. on September 15th and 16th for road striping. According to the Story County Sheriff's Office in an online post, drivers heading to Virginia City should use an alternate route while the road is closed. The closure is scheduled during daytime hours on both days. Suggested routes include State Route 341 and State Route 342. Governor Gavin Newsom has signed a package of new laws aimed at strengthening California's long-term wildfire recovery efforts.
12: The legislation creates the nation's first enforceable standards for testing and cleaning up hazardous wildfire smoke contamination. It also requires insurance companies to cover qualifying smoke damage testing, remediation, and restoration. Newsom signed the measures in Altadena on Tuesday, meeting with fire survivors, advocates, and lawmakers who helped craft the laws following the Eaton and Palisades fires. California's Department of Insurance says more than 13,000 of the roughly 40,000 insurance claims from those fires involved smoke damage to homes that did not burn. The new laws will also permanently extend mortgage forbearance protections for homeowners affected by disasters. I'm Sharon Reardon.
2: 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The ride home on a Tuesday starts with the Sax Man.
14: Police report a crash in Silver Springs at 95A southbound in the Ramsey Weeks cutoff, as well as a crash with an injury reported in Reno on 580 northbound south of South Virginia Patriot. They also report that they're still working to clear a crash with an injury in Reno on 580 northbound at the South Virginia Patriot off-ramp, as well as a crash with an injury reported in Zephyr Cove on US 50 near Lakeview Drive. Delays are reported on 80 eastbound from the Spaghetti Bowl of Pyramid, 395 northbound from the Spaghetti Bowl of Panther, 580 northbound from Damani Ranch Parkway to McCarran Boulevard South, and from Mill to the Spaghetti Bowl, and on 580 southbound from Mill and McCarran Boulevard South, as well as on 80 westbound from USA Parkway to Mustang, and on Pyramid Highway between Los Altos and Landmark Drive. From the Right Now Traffic Center, I'm the Sax Man.
15: I'm Chief Meteorologist Jeff Thompson in the Colo 8 First Alert Weather Center. Clear and cool overnight. Look for Reno sparks low in the mid-40s, 82 degrees, but becoming breezy in the afternoon Wednesday. Be very careful with fire danger. And then as we get into Thursday, a bit cooler in the 70s.
2: 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As it's 73 degrees in Virginia City, 80 in Sun Valley, and 79 degrees here in Reno. 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

Hi there, Northern Nevada. How are you? You having a good Tuesday? 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You're in the car, you're driving home. 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We got a mobile app, too, for Android and iPhone. And new this hour on KOH. This is coming from the pages of the RGJ and the always fine reporting of one Mark Robeson. Man, looks like Reno City Council was trying to turn the biggest little city into the city that never sleeps. You see, back in June, a bill from the New York legislature passed the desk of Democrat Governor Kathy Hochul. They were trying to go with gender-neutral language. You remember this story? Because that's what Reno City Council almost did. Just to refresh your memory. Mother and father in New York. Yeah, now it's a gestating and non-gestating parent. Paternity and filiation would be changed to parentage. And then you've got to go to family court. Putative father, the purported father of a child, will be changed to alleged parent. But it was Reno City Council, and I don't know who in the room realized that this was a bad mistake, or maybe they were trying to take too big of a bite out of the apple, or maybe they thought, you know what, we'll put this on the voters later on down the line. I'm not sure. Maybe it was a proverbial can that was kicked. But we would have been the first city in the Silver State to use gender-neutral language in our charter, which is more or less our city's constitution. City's Charter Committee and council members, I'm reading now from Mark Robeson's reporting, supported the change, but cities are allowed a maximum of two bill draft resolutions that they can ask state legislatures to approve each session. However, council had two other priorities over gender language changes, which I'm going to guess upset those that support them. Instead, they opted for redevelopment and maintenance in parks. You know, they want to get rid of he and she, his and hers. You know, you're just a person. That's it. So if you'd like to chime in on that this afternoon, we'd love to hear from you. 852-TALK, 800-564-KKOH. Thank God for now. It's staying the same. Elsewhere. Two News is reporting today on an investigation apparently over in Placer County earlier today, just before lunchtime, in Folsom Lake, a man's body was found. This was near Dotton's Point. He was in a few feet of water. Cause of manner of death, we don't know yet, but the circumstances, according to officials, do not appear to be suspicious. We also don't have his identity, but we send condolences to his loved ones. Elsewhere on this fine Tuesday in Northern Nevada, let's go up to South Lake, where Mayor Cody Bass has had all but 10 days of his sentence suspended. The mayor is looking at 10 days behind bars. This is an incident from last year at Aleworks. He was convicted of assault and harassment. Again, was given a month and a half in jail, 35 days suspended, got to remain in good standing, can't violate any judicial orders, pay a fine, avoid no contact with the victim, and then random drug and alcohol tests. Apparently, September of last year, after some incident at Aleworks, a bouncer told police Bass had threatened him and send people to kill him and break a cup over his head. So that's the latest there. It is National Voter Registration Day. Let's put some important dates and information in front of you now. Let's talk about mail ballot distribution. Of course, our Secretary of State, Cisco Aguilar, and many others celebrating the decision on Monday from the Supreme Court that blocked the Trump administration's restrictions on mail ballot. Military and overseas voters, ballots are going to be mailed the 17th and 18th, so sometime in the next 48 to 72 hours, actually, of this week.
Out-of-state registered voters' ballots are going to be sent between the 18th and 24th of September. In-state Nevada voters, those mail ballots are going to be sent out the week of October 5. Early voting, October 17th through Friday, October 30th at specified designated locations around the state. October 20th is the final day if you want to register or update any type of information to receive a ballot by mail. And then, of course, 7 to 7 on November 3rd is Election Day. And mail ballots must be postmarked on or before Election Day, November 3rd. So, wish they just turned that into a

0: En garde!
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2: Condition, the suspect, non-life-threatening injuries, and at an area hospital this afternoon. So that is the latest there. What else do we have for you this afternoon? Oh, this is here's another one. Douglas County School District. They have a trustee by the name of Erin Miller. We told you about this last week or in the last week and a half. She was arrested earlier this month on charges of embezzlement. And this is from two different schools, allegedly. More than $100,000 from Zephyr Cove Elementary School parents clanned, and then more than $25,000 from George Whittell High School Booster Club. Leave of absence effective immediately pending her case. Well, you know what? It's coming up on 517, so we'll just pause it right there. We'll get to the other local headlines in just a few, but we got to update you on how the commute is going so you make it safely from A to B. And with that knowledge of information is a man that we learned yesterday is somewhat of a competitive eater, and he has a big appetite. It's the Sax Man.
3: Police report that there's still work here to clear a crash with an injury in Reno on 580 northbound, south of South Virginia Patriot, as well as a crash with an injury in Reno on 580 northbound at the South Virginia Patriot off-ramp, and a crash with an injury reported in Zephyr Cove at US 50 near Lakeview Drive. Delays are reported on 80 eastbound from the Spaghetti Bowl of Pyramid, 395 northbound from the Spaghetti Bowl of Panther, 580 northbound from Damani Ranch Parkway to McCarran Boulevard South and from Mill to the Spaghetti Bowl, and on 580 southbound from Mill to McCarran Boulevard South, as well as on 80 westbound from USA Parkway to Mustang and on Pyramid Highway between Los Altos and Landmark Drive.
4: Hi, I'm Chief Meteorologist Jeff Thompson in the Colo 8 First Alert Weather Center. Clear and cool overnight. Look for Reno sparks low in the mid-40s, 82 degrees, but becoming breezy in the afternoon Wednesday. Be very careful with fire danger. And then as we get into Thursday, a bit cooler in the 70s.
3: It's 72 in Truckee, 79 in Carson City, and 78 at the KOH Radio Center here in Reno. From the Right Now Traffic Center, I'm the Sax Man.
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7: 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I appreciate, I don't know if this should have been done sooner, but I appreciate that the Washoe County Board of Commissioners, COLO is reporting today, has decided to update some language in county code when it comes to recreational shooting in congested areas. I mean, with all the technology that's on your phones now, the use of meters and bounds, angles, feet, and directional bearing kind of makes the laws hard to understand, right? The average person looking at that going, you know what this is, right? That just becomes rather confusing. So they recognize the advancement in geographic information systems technology. So now they can be more accurate to reflect current land use conditions through map-based boundary delineation. They voted today to alter the language to use maps to define congested and restricted areas rather than meets and bounds. Going to be defined by physical and tangible identifiers, roads, trails, mountain ranges, things like that. The county says the transition will bring greater understanding of where firearm discharge restrictions apply. And this kind of goes back to the bigger topic of wildfires and how that one spark, that's always one of the first things on people's minds when one breaks out. What sparked it nearby? So I think this is good on us moving forward. So thank you, Washoe County Board of Commissioners. Two News is reporting on some road construction that began today. RTC going to be closing westbound Prater Way between 4th and Pyramid starting today. Westbound Prater each day will be closed with crews and restoring two-way traffic 7 p.m. They say it's going to continue through the 20th, but could change as construction progresses. So just keep that in mind. RTCWashoe.com. You want to check them out online for more information. Those drivers traveling west on Prater should use 4th Street and Greenberry Drive to detour around the closure. So just wanted to put that in front of you, and that about wraps up our local news roundup at this time. Meanwhile, we go national for the remainder of the program this afternoon, and we have yet another who is privy to what is happening behind the curtain, sounding the alarm when it comes to AI. It's a lot to process in this space, isn't it? Full transparency here, I'm confused by it constantly, and I'm trying to better understand it. We're coming up on a midterm election. And now, to the speaker's point, Mike Johnson, I have to agree with him that you're seeing the left work everybody up into a lather. The left's king and queen, Barack Hussein Obama and his wife Michelle, they're sounding the alarm. You know it's all over social media. And I have been in this space as well. I think that we shouldn't be so quick to rush through something like this. I recognize, well, Ryan, it's been in our lives for years. We've already been using it. We should just, what, just give in and just not have any guardrails? This isn't the most important issue in the midterm elections for folks, voters out there. I'm not saying it isn't a kitchen table topic, even though that whole idea is all but busted. We really don't discuss and have discourse in that way anymore, right? But you've got something where everyone, and I use that word loosely, all the big people in the room with all the deepest pockets are investing heavily in it. We feel as if we're heading headlong into some kind of disaster. Talking to John Sanchez on Friday, he asked me where I was with all of this and the fear mongering. I don't believe it's going to be by the end of the decade. I don't believe it's going to be in the next 10 years. But if we don't have a handle on it and we don't get all those people into the room and have that discussion, not that they haven't already, but I think you would put a lot of voters at ease if you gave a little bit of transparency in this space right now. We've also got to consider the fact that we don't want to get behind Russia and China. And what does that world look like if they're leading in the space? Another layer to this, President brought it up in the last 48 hours about having high IQ people. Well, we've got that right now. We've got a leader that we believe in right now and who has our best interests at heart. But what if, because it's going to happen, another Sleepy Joe or Word Salad Harris comes along? Do you trust that they're going to keep you safe? I'm not in the space yet wearing the tinfoil hat yet that they're coming and it's some scene out of Terminator 2. But I think we should have those discussions. Google has a product called DeepMind, and one of their researchers is warning that AI could kill us all. Again, seems a little dramatic, but I'm going to err on what he says over mine, because all I have access to is the information that's being published and the stories that are out there, right? Well, this is someone with deep knowledge. Bilal Chuktai, recently resigning from the Google-owned AI lab after working on AGI safety and alignment, saying yesterday that he had become deeply worried about the direction of the technology after watching its rapid development firsthand. I earnestly believe that AI has the potential to kill us all and that we might be running out of time to avoid this outcome. That is according to posts on X and Instagram. He'd been working there since 2022, and he says since that time it's been staggering, pointing to increasingly autonomous AI agents as evidence that developers could soon face systems they cannot reliably control. Let's find out what else is going on this afternoon. News, traffic, and weather. Here's Captain Jack.
8: Well, thank you so much there, Ryan, as we currently have got 78 degrees here in Reno, and here's what's trending. The Douglas County School District says trustee Erin Miller will be taking a leave of absence following her arrest on charges of embezzlement. Miller was arrested earlier this month after the Douglas County Sheriff's Office says she embezzled more than $100,000 from the Zephyr Cove Elementary School's Parents Club and more than $25,000 from the George Whittle High School Booster Club. Just some of the many employers that will be present at the Work for Warriors job fair.
9: Some of the employers are going to be FedEx Freight, Panasonic, Redwood Materials. They have a really cool job. They recycle batteries and sell back the rare minerals and earth, you know. So the Washoe County, Reno Police Department.
8: Veteran Employment Coordinator for Work for Warriors, Ken Schultz. The event takes place Friday the 19th at 685 East Plum Lane from 1000 to 1400 hours and is only open to veterans and their family members. Attorney General Todd Blanche says the Justice Department has stopped numerous terrorist attacks in the United States.
10: Addressing reporters from the White House Rose Garden Tuesday, Blanche announced the arrests of over 1,000 people who were prevented from carrying out alleged terrorist attacks. Those arrests took place since President Trump took office. Blanche also highlighted an arrest this week of a 21-year-old man in Pittsburgh who was plotting to carry out an ISIS-inspired terrorist attack. Blanche is the latest administration official to step into a role typically filled by former White House Press Secretary Caroline Leavitt, who resigned from her role this summer. I'm Monica Nelson.
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11: Police now report a crash in Sparks at McCarran Boulevard East southbound north of East Lincoln Way. They also report that they're still working to clear a crash with an injury in Reno on 580 northbound at South Virginia Patriot off-ramp, and a crash with an injury reported in Zephyr Cove at US 50 near Lakeview Drive. Delays are reported on 80 eastbound from the Spaghetti Bola Pyramid, 580 northbound from Damani Ranch Parkway to Neal Road, and from Mill to the Spaghetti Bowl, and on 395 northbound from the Spaghetti Bowl to Panther, 580 southbound from Mill to McCarran Boulevard South, 80 westbound from USA Parkway to Patrick, McCarran Boulevard North between Wedekind and Bering, and on Pyramid Highway between Los Altos Parkway and Mystic Mountain Drive. From the Right Now Traffic Center, I'm the Sax Man.
12: I am Chief Meteorologist Jeff Thompson in the Colo 8 First Alert Weather Center. A little system brings up the wind over the next couple days and cools us by a few degrees. 45 overnight in Reno Sparks, clear and 35 at the lake. Tahoe, a comfortable 68 on Wednesday. Reno Sparks, 82, cooling into the 70s on Thursday.
8: 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It's 65 degrees in Incline Village, 65 in Tahoe City, and 78 degrees here at KOH Radio Center. 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
7: Look forward to meeting you Sunday morning at the Sparks Marina. 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It's 1 hour long from 8 to 9 a.m. and then we will collectively walk around the Sparks Marina following just after 9. So learn more at SierraNevadaDonorAwareness.com. We'll see you Sunday morning. Before church, you can still make both with your friends right here at News Talk 780 KOH. What kind of a day do you think Ed Sheeran's having? I'm thinking he's probably wishing he had found other opening talent for his tour. You see, he's wrapped up in a big kerfuffle right now because, well, Macklemore, the act before Ed comes out. Yeah, he said this in East Rutherford, New Jersey recently, and that's what got this all going. Listen.
27: One of the reasons why I wanted to come on this tour was because I wanted to stand up here on stages and stadiums across America and say two words that are very near and dear to my heart: Free Palestine.
7: I want to play that for you again, but I'm going to take it from a different point in the audio. Notice he doesn't say anything about what he's that he's there to perform music. He's on that stage for this.
27: On stages and stadiums across America and say two words.
7: Yeah. Your two words. Free Palestine. Okay. That's what this was for him. That's what I am interpreting from that statement from Giants Stadium recently. From there, that word spread to other billionaires because, you know, we have to demonize them. They weren't even involved with this low IQ individual anyways. They just happened to own the building. That's it. And they don't want that hate being spewed in their building and on their property. So now you have Ed Sheeran. It was a day, too, because first he lost his opening act. And then from there, everyone else thought, you know what? We want to stand in solidarity with this low IQ person, Macklemore. So we, too, are going to revolt. We are going to cancel our portion. That also includes Billie Eilish's brother, Phineas. In all of this, Ed Sheeran says, I am not complicit. He took to Instagram to share all the information, insisting that it was the promoter's decision, not mine. Macklemore's contract for the tour was with the promoter, not me. Here's the thing. Ed Sheeran saying he's not complicit, but Macklemore is a good friend offstage. You don't think that those dinners at Nobu or wherever you folks spend your time, you don't think that ever came up at the table? You don't think that they had those talks and conversations? Of course they did. Ed knew exactly what he was getting himself into. He had a propagandist that was cosplaying as a musical act. That's all this is. Because Macklemore and any of these artists could go to their social media platforms where they have plenty of followers and they can spew their hate all day long. But he wanted something even more grandiose. He wanted the stage where tens of thousands of people and captivated eyes would be on him to spew that hate. Wonder what the rest of the tour looks like. And who are going to be the openers now? And after everything of the last 24 hours, who's going to want to say, yeah, I'll do it. Because you know those discussions are happening in the music industry right now that Ed Sheeran is someone you want to stay away from. And even though they may call him a good guy behind closed doors, they're also recognizing that there's a lot of toxicity around him right now. So probably not smart for their client to be getting involved with Ed Sheeran. Elsewhere today, and from the files of I'm butthurt, I lost power, so I'll drop this on the way out. Kentucky Republican Thomas Massie wants to impeach War Secretary Pete Hegseth. Here is the soon-to-be-gone Massie on the House floor earlier today.
0: Resolve. Impeaching Peter Brian Hegseth, Secretary of Defense, for high crimes and misdemeanors. Resolved that Peter Brian Hegseth, Secretary of Defense, also referred to as Secretary of War by the administration, is impeached for high crimes and misdemeanors, and that the following articles of impeachment be exhibited to the United States Senate. Articles of impeachment exhibited by the House of Representatives of the United States of America in the name of itself and of the people of the United States of America against Peter Brian Hegseth, Secretary of Defense, in maintenance and support of its impeachment against him for high crimes and misdemeanors. Article 1, waging war in contravention of the War Powers Resolution of 1973, Section 2C. The Constitution provides that the House of Representatives shall have the sole power of impeachment and that civil officers of the United States, including the Secretary of Defense, shall be removed from office on impeachment for and conviction of treason, bribery, or other high crimes or misdemeanors. In his conduct while Secretary of Defense, Peter Brian Hegseth, in violation of his oath to support and defend the Constitution of the United States, and in violation of his constitutional duty to take care that the laws be faithfully executed, especially with regard to the commission of war, has abused the powers of the Department of Defense in that the Declare War Clause of the United States Constitution, Article 1, Section 8, Clause 11, vests in Congress the exclusive initiatory powers of war. The constitutional powers of the President as Commander-in-Chief to introduce United States Armed Forces into hostilities or into situations where imminent involvement in hostilities is clearly indicated by the circumstances are exercised only pursuant to, one, a declaration of war, two, specific statutory authorization, or three, a national emergency created by attack upon the United States, its territories or possessions, or its armed forces. With respect to United States Armed Forces being entered into hostilities in the Islamic Republic of Iran on February 28, 2026, Secretary Hegseth directed and caused United States Armed Forces to be introduced into hostilities against the Islamic Republic of Iran, notwithstanding that, one, Congress had not declared war against the Islamic Republic of Iran, two, Congress had not enacted any specific statutory authorization for the introduction of United States Armed Forces into hostilities against the Islamic Republic of Iran. And three, no national emergency had been created by an attack by the Islamic Republic of Iran upon the United States, its territories, or possessions, or its armed forces.
1: In response, Todd Blanche, Attorney General, he was in the Rose Garden. He was giving some remarks today, and he was asked and responded in regards to the Massey impeachment of Pete Hegseth. Here's what he said.
2: Congressman Thomas Massey today introduced articles of impeachment against Secretary Hegseth.
3: Who did?
2: Thomas Massey.
3: Oh, okay.
2: For allegedly violating the War Powers Resolution by conducting the war without congressional authorization. What's your current legal assessment of how long the war can continue without specific congressional authorization?
4: So the first question is, Secretary Hegseth is doing a phenomenal job, and the Secretary of War doesn't just go off and do things. So he follows the law, and so the DOJ plays a role in that, and we play an active role in making sure the laws are complied with. You call that a war. I disagree with that characterization, as does most of Congress. And so there's been votes on whether it's a war and what to do, and why votes through Congress, which have determined there was that he's not doing anything wrong and the president's not doing anything wrong, should result in articles of impeachment. I guess you'll have to talk to Massey about that.
1: Right now, traffic and weather together time here on KOH. Let's get an update from the Sax Man.
5: Police now report a crash in Carson City at 395 northbound at Topsy Lane, as well as a crash with an injury reported in Gardnerville at 395 in Reese Lane. They also report that they're still working to clear a crash in Sparks at McCarran Boulevard east southbound north of East Lincoln Way. Delays are reported on 580 northbound from Damani Ranch Parkway to Plum and from McCarran Boulevard south to the Spaghetti Bowl, as well as on 395 northbound from the Spaghetti Bowl to Panther and on 580 southbound from Mill and Neal Road, 80 westbound from USA Parkway to Patrick, McCarran Boulevard north between Wedekin and Baring, and on Pyramid Highway between Los Altos and Mystic Mountain Drive.
9: I am Chief Meteorologist Jeff Thompson in the Colo 8 First Alert Weather Center. A little system brings up the wind over the next couple days and cools us by a few degrees. 45 overnight in Reno Sparks, clear and 35 at the lake. Tahoe, a comfortable 68 on Wednesday. Reno Sparks, 82, cooling into the 70s on Thursday.
5: 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It's 69 degrees in Truckee, 75 in Carson City, and 77 at the KOH Radio Center here in Reno. From the Right Now Traffic Center, I'm the Sax Man.
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1: Just a few minutes left together on this beautiful Tuesday here in Northern Nevada and wherever you're listening. Thanks for making me a part of your day. Let's go to San Mateo County now. Introduce you to Bridget Lynch. Scientist who studies the Earth's surfaces was walking through a regional open space in Midpen in a preserve when she stumbled upon a major find. I talk about these stories all the time because I want to stumble across this. This is so cool. She stumbled across a giant tooth from the Ice Age. What? Working in a creek bed on a field survey for the threatened California red-legged frog when she spotted the oddly shaped rock in the water. Paleontologists later confirmed it was a molar of an adult Pacific mastodon, a huge herbivore that resembled an elephant and roamed the earth for 2.5 million years before going extinct around 11,000 years ago. And you'll find this story at sfgate.com. I encourage you to check it out. The pictures in this are just fascinating. They are. And you can see her hands in the photos trying, and she's got to use both hands just to hold on to this sucker. It is massive, and it is worth a look-see. Check it out. And finally tonight, let's go to Chatham County, Georgia. I'm not sure if you saw this story, but it is amusing on some levels. Creepy on others, because you have a man that's wandering into a residence at 2:15 in the morning. What was funny in all of this is the conversation he had while he was there. The authorities in Georgia are searching for a man accused of trespassing. While trespassing at this private residence, he used the pool and hot tub without permission. He stole more than $1,000 worth of pool towels. But here's the part that's funny in all of this. He became infuriated with a rubber duck. According to authorities and surveillance video, this happened between 2:15 and 5:30 in the morning on September 1st. We don't have the identity of this man, but they say he trespassed onto the property, used their hot tub, became obsessed with their rubber duck, then stole their pool towels. It's obviously not the biggest crime we've dealt with this month, but it has a lot of ick factor. Here's the thing. In the video, he became so infuriated with the rubber duck, he was carrying on a conversation with it in the surveillance video for a good 10 minutes. And then when he was done, some 3 hours and 15 minutes later, he grabs the towels, he gets on his bicycle, and he rides off into the night. And that's where we'll leave it for today. For the Sax Man and Captain Jack, I am Ryan Nutter, reminding you that comparison is the theft of joy. Have a great night. Mark Levin's next.
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25: From ABC News, I'm Dave Packer, at alert to employees at the Kennedy Center on the PA system.
29: The center is now closed to the public. Please exit the center by way of...
25: The center's board voted to immediately close the main building shortly after a judge declared today that the Kennedy Center could not add President Trump's name without an act of Congress. South Carolina Republican Congressman Ralph says that this is all on the president.
0: It was totally his decision. He didn't come to Congress to get our opinions on it at all. So that's up to him. He's taken a lot of heat for that. So he'll have to bear the consequences on that.
25: FBI Director Kash Patel grilled by the House Oversight Committee today about recent hiring policy changes.
2: Kash Patel tried to defend a recent policy change that no longer made bestiality and prostitution disqualifying offenses for some applicants interested in joining the FBI.
4: We did not want to punish victims of bestiality.
2: But the policy change drew criticism from both sides of the aisle. Republican Senator John Kennedy.
4: It automatically disqualified any individual who participated on either side of it. Obviously, we are never going to hire the criminal.
5: This side of what? The bestiality?
4: Yes.
5: So you disqualified the animal?
2: Patel argued that the FBI didn't want to rule out applicants who were forced to engage in conduct that's normally disqualifying. Peter Harlambus, ABC News.
25: A number of artists are dropping out of Ed Sheeran's U.S. concert tour as an act of protest. The divide comes after rapper Macklemore was removed as the opening act because of these remarks.
6: I said free
7: Macklemore
6: Palestine.
7: Then performing a song he wrote about the pro-Palestinian protests on college campuses. After the concerts, the Israeli-American Council circulating a petition saying his message relied on selective imagery and biased messaging. Macklemore alleging Patriots owner Robert Kraft, who owns Gillette Stadium, gave Sheeran an ultimatum and other stadiums followed.
25: That's ABC's Whit Johnson. 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
31: KOH News, time 6:03. We've got 76 degrees here in Reno. I'm Jack Sabin, and here's what's trending. 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
32: 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We help them look for jobs. We do interview skills. We do, if they want to give it a stab on their own on their resumes, we can help people with that. And then, of course, referring to all of our community partners.
31: Veteran Employment Coordinator for Work for Warriors, Ken Schultz, says their veterans-only job fair this Friday at 685 East Plum from 1,000 to 1,400 hours is the first one they are doing and hope to do more in the near future. Attorney General Todd Blanche says President Trump has every right to criticize Supreme Court justices.
33: I wasn't at the interviews that he participated in during the last administration when he selected these folks to be on the Supreme Court. He has every right, and indeed he should communicate his concerns with the Supreme Court whenever he has them.
31: Speaking to reporters from the White House Rose Garden earlier today, Blanche confirmed Trump is very frustrated with some of the justices. And right now it's time for some traffic and weather together here on News Talk 780 KOH. One more time around the block on a Tuesday evening. Let's see how those roads are doing with the Sax Man.
1: Police report a crash with an injury in Verdi at US 40 westbound and Fallbrook Drive. They also report that they're still working to clear a crash in Carson City at 395 northbound at Topsy Lane, and a crash with an injury reported in Gardnerville at 395 and Reese Lane. From the Right Now Traffic Center, I'm the Sax Man.
3: I am Chief Meteorologist Jeff Thompson in the Colo 8 First Alert Weather Center. A little system brings up the wind over the next couple days and cools us by a few degrees. 45 overnight in Reno Sparks, clear and 35 at the lake. Tahoe, a comfortable 68 on Wednesday. Reno Sparks, 82, cooling into the 70s on Thursday.
31: Thank you so much there, Jeff, as we currently have 73 degrees over in Minden-Gardnerville, a warm 80 degrees over in Fernley, and 76 degrees here at KOH Radio Center. 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
2: And ideas, and they all suck. Go ahead.
3: We have a very high IQ president. I think we need a Republican majority and a president who take this moment as seriously as it deserves.
2: What does that even mean, Mr. Producer? I have no clue what he's even talking. Anybody know what the man is saying? I don't think the man knows what he's saying. We'll be right back.
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7: The midterms are almost here, and Republicans could be in deep trouble. Polls show Democrats leading in key races. Tonight, Rob Finnerty on Newsmax reveals the growing threat from the DSA and the radical left. With less than 60 days to go, Finnerty says it's time for the GOP to hit the panic button. The House may go, and control of the Senate is up for grabs. Gas prices, mortgage rates, health care, and out-of-control national debt. Americans are angry. And Newsmax shows you how the progressive left wants total control of Congress. Tallarico, El Sayed, AOC, Bernie Sanders. Finnerty reveals President Trump's secret plan to fight back. Don't miss Finnerty tonight at 8 p.m. Eastern on Newsmax. 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

this is it. This is the whole enchilada. This is what the battle that you're witnessing with all the AI discussion is taking place right now, is that Dario Amodei of Anthropic, Sam Altman of OpenAI, they need to have highly restricted or closed weight AI be the dominant force. They don't want open weights because this allows for a lot more competition to enter the marketplace. It also allows for normal people, not the elites with God complexes, to have more control over what the world is going to look like, what the future is going to look like once the AI revolution takes course. And this is in huge opposition from guys like Donald Trump and Jensen Huang, who runs NVIDIA, because NVIDIA, first of all, they're selling chips to everyone. So they just want it to be game on. They want as little regulation as possible because they're selling chips. They want to sell chips. They don't care who they're selling the chips to. They're going to sell the chips, and they've got that monopoly in the types of chips that they make. So they're ready to run wild, and they want to see an explosion. Donald Trump wants to seize the AI revolution as an opportunity for massive growth in the U.S. economy.

0: economy, and he does not want to miss this shot. And I know that there is a lot of negatives that come with it. There are some things about AI that are, I think, objectively going to be a struggle. There's going to be problems. There's clear negatives that are going to be associated with this. And there are things that we're going to discuss on this show and elsewhere that there is going to be huge opportunity for sowing disinformation, for censorship, for deep fakes. It's going to be all sorts of different harassment. There's going to be all sorts of different social contagions like AI girlfriends and boyfriends, which is already taking place at a big podcast now with them and Joe Morris. So all that negative stuff aside, this is still the opportunity of our era in terms of massive economic explosion. And Trump does not want to, not only does not want to get in the way of that, he wants to encourage it. He wants that to explode and to grow. And just know that a lot of the people who are saying put the brakes on are very self-interested. And that's why they're freaked out right now. And that's why they're ratcheting up the AI doomerism, is because they feel like they're in such a dominant market position that they just want everyone negative on this so that they can be left alone. And so they can have, you know, there's a duopoly situation, and those two companies are content to just be unchallenged and to be able to develop without any sort of new competition entering the market. All this is going to benefit Democrats who tend to run those two companies, which is Anthropic and OpenAI. So that's it in a nutshell. I think that's what we have to understand, and that's what the heart of the matter is. And that tension is be interesting to see how this plays out. It's going to be very interesting to see how all this plays out. And we're going to see Barack Obama now be the leader of the Democrats' call to focus on artificial intelligence. And he really does have global governance in the back of his mind. And he's already going to get a lot of very generic and general support, because, again, them committing to any sort of a solution might test badly. It might poll badly. If the Democrats put forward some sort of solutions that are unpopular, then it could be worse than putting out no solution. But that's why I noted yesterday on the show, and it's important to note this, that they've dusted off Obama, they've trotted him out, they've dragged him out, and he's going to be the leader in this run-up to the midterm elections, pushing for AI policy to be the center of the Democrats' agenda. And Minority Leader Hakeem Jeffries is out there saying that we need to have a framework for a very public conversation. I like this because it is as generic as possible. He's literally saying nothing. And that's where we're at. And this is where I always recommend everyone take a look at Wynton Hall's Code Red, because it is going to be a, give you this backbone of understanding to take on some of these pretty complex topics. So we got John Ossoff is out there calling for inspectors and frontier AI labs, and needs the president to lead the world towards an AI treaty. Like, we're not going to want global governance. That's the whole thing. I was noticing this because there is a story in the EU. There's something called the EU Kids Act, which is going to require age verification for new accounts on social media, video sharing sites, online games, AI chatbots. And in general, I like the principle behind it. It's a 16-point, it's similar to Australia's 16-point social media plan, where they're trying to get teens off of it, which by and large, I appreciate the sentiment, is that I think social media has been very toxic for adults, and I think it's been even more toxic for children, particularly young girls. This has been well documented, well studied. There's almost no refutation to this. But then the question is, who watches the watchdogs? Who's actually in charge of this? Who's enforcing this matter? And it's going to be the same bureaucrats, the same unelected, anonymous people who want to control more of your lives, the same people with God complexes. All of these things are going to come down to this essential fact, which is that whenever you expand global bureaucracy like this, it always means we're outsourcing our sovereignty. And even though I don't want children getting hooked, people under 16 in particular, on social media, I think it's toxic. And I want to do what we can to make sure that children are not getting hooked on those devices, becoming screenagers. Is it really for the bureaucrats in Europe to decide how to deal with that? Are they the ones who are going to set the rules? That doesn't sound very good to me. That sounds like a real formula for wide-scale censorship. That's a problem. These are very big topics. We're going to be tackling them all on The Marlow Show. 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
18: The one thing you can count on here on this show, we tell the truth. 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
19: All right, Tuesday, September the 15th. A lot of news going on Capitol Hill. Congress is back in session. A lot of things are popping, including a hearing of the House Judiciary Committee today. And I bring this story up because it's connected to an immigration story we have yesterday. So let's get to today's news. A New York sheriff was called in to testify about Governor Kathy Hochul's sanctuary policies in the state of New York, and he revealed what law enforcement is forced to do in New York when ICE simply asks for help in capturing criminal illegal aliens. Friend of the show, the chairman of the committee, is Jim Jordan, congressman from Ohio. The sheriff who is speaking here is Broome County Sheriff Fred Akshar. I want you to listen to this exchange between Jordan and Akshar. Cut number 8.
20: Let's say you got an illegal migrant who's been charged with another crime, who's in your jail, or I think you said you had a 600-person jail that you oversee, who's in your jail, and then is going to be released on some kind of bail or whatever. And ICE notifies you, sends a detainer. In New York, what do you have to do?
21: Let him out the back door.
20: Let him out the back door. 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
21: Yes.
19: Let them out the back door. That is a sheriff in New York testifying before Congress as to what he has to do

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17: We are on our radio. He's Eric Cronin. I'm Gary McNamara. Welcome in. Good morning. By the way, I had the greatest thing happen to me yesterday while at the cardiologist. You know, I'm an old guy, so I mean, it's a,
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17: 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He goes, "Oh, one more thing." He said, "Apparently, there's a huge mistake on your date of birth." And then he just smiled, and I went, "Yes,
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3: We are Red Eye Radio. He's Eric Harley, and I'm Gary McNamara. Coming up in just a minute, heartbreaking testimony yesterday before Congress. Mm.
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3: You know, one of the things that we've talked about for the longest time is Democrats and their absolute 100% support for sanctuary cities, where we have said, and it's absolutely true, they look at illegal immigrant criminals and they believe that their freedom of illegal immigrant criminals outside of the crime of being here illegally, that they believe that their freedom is more important than the safety and security of American citizens. And the Democrats are okay with that.
18: Yeah.
3: It's crazy, but they are. Until you are personally affected by it, as was Elizabeth Carter, whose son and his new bride were killed in an automobile accident with an illegal immigrant truck driver. Mm. This is some of her testimony, some of the clips of her testimony yesterday before Congress. Here we go.
4: I was born in Phoenix, Arizona, and so were all four of my children. My husband, Dennis, and I lived in the first home we ever had together, listening to the sound of gunfire regularly at night. We were in a neighborhood where there were gangs all around us, and I didn't feel safe letting my children leave the inside of the house to play in our front yard. We made it our mission to get our children to a safer place, away from the big city and the crime that was rampant in Phoenix around us. And my husband applied multiple times to get a job with the federal government because we knew that could move us out of Arizona. I thought I was taking my children to the safest place I could bring them. I did not realize that I was taking them to a state where sanctuary policies would then sanctuary policies have made... Sanctuary policies have divided my life into before and after. Before, my son and daughter-in-law were married and killed 16 days after they were married. And after, before, I had tremendous faith in my government.
3: No longer. She broke down at that point. Let me get to more of this this testimony yesterday. I want to make sure I get to the right audio clips here, because it's just absolutely heartbreaking. Here's the continuation. By the way, she is she's an angel mother, a lifelong Democrat. Here's more.
4: I have also learned that in Oregon, if the prosecutor tries to coordinate with ICE, that could mean that the charges are immediately dropped. They're tying our hands. Our sanctuary laws are not protecting the American citizens that elected the officials. They're protecting people who don't have a right to vote yet. And I keep hearing how many people have been killed by ICE. Does anybody know how many American citizens have been killed by illegal immigrants that should not have been here in the first place if our federal laws were respected? Because I haven't been able to find that number.
3: Let's get to more audio here, because it's just so heartbreaking. Here we go.
5: I don't mean to cut you off. I'm running out of time. This is the question for the country to consider. Is it worth enforcing our laws to protect just one American family? One party says absolutely. If we have to mass deport the problem that they built, so be it. If it protects one family from having to suffer like you've suffered, I think that is a worthwhile endeavor.
4: Absolutely.
5: They are still defending it. Not one of them will say, if you're here illegally, get out.
4: We allowed 10 million people in under Biden. Is there a different suggestion as to how to process them other than the same way they came into the country, en masse, leaving?
5: We let far more than 10 million in, ma'am. That's just the accounted number. And I'm sorry for your suffering. I'm sorry on behalf of the government. We are working to try to fix it. Unfortunately for the country, the Democrats remain as committed as they have ever been to open borders. Thank you for being here.
4: I feel like I have to say, as a lifelong Democrat, I am ashamed of what my party is doing.
5: Well, they don't care. No, gentlemen's they time. Don't. Thank you, ma'am. Time is
3: and they don't care.
18: No, they don't.
3: No.
18: We know when they, well, sometimes even pretend to care. They're right now, think about this. For many years, the Democrats have pretended to care about you. They're not even pretending to care about these families.
3: No.
18: Not even pretending anymore
3: and
18: to do it.
3: They've made it clear they're irritated that they have to keep talking about it.
18: Yeah, why do we have to keep having these hearings? And we've been here. We've already had this discussion, as if the grief just ends for these families in a short period of time. I will tell you, it likely will never end for them. And these stories have to be told. And the Democrats don't care. And that has to be repeated and demonstrated daily. But the Democrats are doing the best job at demonstrating how much they don't give a damn about these families.
3: And that's the Democrat voter until they are personally affected by it. And then they're like, well, how did this happen? Well, you voted for it. Your party is 100% behind it.
18: Sanctuary cities is a very easy. There aren't many moving parts to that equation, to that issue, to when sanctuary cities came about and how it's grown into sanctuary counties, sanctuary state or two along the way. It's a very simple idea and platform to understand, because it is part of their platform. It has been, in fact, the basis for their platform for a very long time. It was the platform that Joe Biden ran on in 2020.
3: And then you have what's going on in New York right now. There's a couple of stories in New York. The first one is I've been on social media, and because a lot of my friends are affected by it. They're giving basically energy rebates because electricity prices are through the roof. So they're giving, so Hochul, well, we're going to make it cheaper for, we're giving it, and people are like, you're giving it back because of the policies that you caused, and it's not making up for the cost of the electricity prices that we have to pay here. But the other one is where they made it clear, state law to all the counties, you cannot cooperate with ICE. You cannot get rid of illegal immigrant criminals that ICE wants that you have in your detention. And I think there's six county sheriffs and executives, these would be, I'm going to guess, all Republican, that are fighting this and saying, no, you can't do this. You're trying to dictate to us that in our local community, we have to allow illegal immigrant criminals to go free. Here's part of this discussion back and forth with the Broome County Sheriff, Fred Axar, yesterday.
6: The Democrats tell us that no one's above the law, unless, of course, they violated our immigration laws, in which case we ought to leave them alone, unless they violate other laws. But when they violate the other laws, they also should not be deported, but instead be released back into our communities. Again, the whole point of their sanctuary laws. What's your opinion?
7: I think that was one of the greatest challenge and the frustration amongst elected sheriffs in New York was, you know, the posture of the governor and the New York, the Democrat-led legislature, follow our laws, don't follow the laws of the federal government, creating this, you know, creating chaos by way of passing local cops, local crime. So I think that's what much of the frustration is rooted in by the plaintiffs in our particular case.
6: Well, that's the old doctrine of nullification that we all thought had died with the Confederacy. The Democrats have resurrected it in our time and is wreaking havoc on law enforcement. Would you agree?
7: Indeed.
3: It's really amazing.
18: Wow.
3: I mean, when you think about it, you just shake your head. But it is what 100% of the Democratic Party is behind. And this isn't, remember, this isn't about even just, you know, the deportation or asylum issues. This is the protection of illegal immigrants who are here illegally and have committed other crimes, including violent crimes against others, including American citizens, and the Democrats are saying, no, they should be able to stay. This isn't an asylum issue.
18: No.
3: It's not about, well, should we look at a path to citizenship for the people that are here doing good? And this is the entire, this is not that.
18: No.
3: This is the Democrats wanting to protect violent criminals that are here illegally, criminals and violent criminals that are here illegally. It's not just the fact that they're here illegally. It's the fact they've committed other crimes, which is why the local police have them. And 100% of the Democratic Party, including the vast majority of the Democrat voter, is completely for it until they're affected by it. And they're like, how did this happen?
18: It's maddening. It's absolutely maddening. This entire thing. Think about what they have said, the excuses they've made. Well, Americans also kill people.
3: Yeah, exactly. Then they're using that again now.
18: Think about a setting where a lawmaker would go to the home of a grieving family and say that to their face. Not on MS then, or whatever it is now.
3: MS past tense.
18: MS past tense. MS who's even watching cable anymore. Now, this isn't some debate on a Sunday morning news show or anywhere else. This is happening in the homes of the victims and the families left behind to grieve these losses And that's where they should be held accountable, these Democrats. Go to their homes. Of course, they're not calling. They're not even calling. They're not even writing them and saying that they grieve with them, that they grieve for their loss. Of course they're not, because they don't care. But can you imagine making an excuse, such a ridiculous excuse, where they would say to these grieving families, well, Americans also kill people.
3: We are Red Eye Radio.
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3: We are Red Eye Radio. He's Eric Carly, and I'm Gary McNamara. Just looking at some of the video, horrific video of that news helicopter crash in L.A.
18: Yeah,
3: because they actually had there was a bus SUV accident. They were over the top of it, and
18: right. You
3: actually hear them talking as the helicopter's going down.
18: Yeah,
3: because the helicopter's looking at the accident. All of a sudden, you see it start dropping, and then camera seems to. You know, the camera just goes out.
18: Yeah.
3: It's just horrific, absolutely horrific. And I guess the pilot and the reporter were killed in it. But I just happened to see it now, and I'm like, oh, my gosh, it's horrific to see something like that.
18: Yeah.
3: So keep them in your thoughts and prayers. I don't know what the total casualty report is, but it is reported that both the pilot and the reporter were both killed.
18: Yeah.
3: So
18: yeah. We'll keep their families in our thoughts and prayers.
3: Yep.

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18: And he is Eric Cronin, and I'm Gary McNamara. Welcome. Thanks for being here. 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Listen when you choose. It's so easy. And I got a lot of people when I was there to go, you know, how do we find you? It's like,
5: Well, you're not going to find us, but you'll find our show.
18: Right. I go very, very quickly. And I told them how to download the app. And yeah. And some were listening right there. We were in a restaurant.
5: Nice.
18: Listening on their phones right there. And I'm like, well, you don't have to listen right now when I'm here. I don't want to get into a fight if you disagree with me. They were laughing.
5: One of my dad's professional caretakers, actually, young Ryan, who is studying to become a registered nurse and eventually wants to become a doctor. And I told him, I said, you know, because he got into asking me about, because I wanted to make it all about me while I was sitting there in the hospital with my dad. And so but somehow we got in a conversation while we were waiting on dad in one of his procedures. And I told him and I said, here, you can Google the, and I said, we have our own app. And he goes, oh, there's the app. And he downloaded right there. So Ryan, if you're listening, thank you. Sure. To all the professional caretakers that are listening. Thank you for listening. Yeah, that's great. Thank you for what you do.
18: I think I made the day of my nurse today when I went to the cardiologist.
5: By the
18: leaving, way, just so everybody knows.
5: By not disrobing and
18: just normal
5: putting
18: screening.
5: A gown on?
18: No, I had my EKG, so I had to take my top off.
5: You did?
18: Yeah, so I'm laying on the bed. I got I've got my top off. And,
5: she's never get
18: putting
5: EKG.
18: All the, you know, whatever the tape is before the electrodes, whatever.
5: Yeah,
18: and
5: yeah,
18: and yeah. You know, she keeps, you know, touching my chest. She goes, I'm sorry if my hands are cold. I'm sorry if my hands are cold. Are you okay? Are you okay? And I said, I'm an old man. I have my top off and a young woman is touching my chest. I'm okay. And she burst out laughing. It just burst out laughing.
5: And then asked for somebody else to take over?
18: No, she knew I was kidding. She's fine. It's just fine. People understand my sense of humor very quickly.
5: Yeah. It's, you know, when you go, it becomes the more visits you have and checkups you have and tests you have, it becomes more intimate. By the way, when I was in the hospital for days, and my dad, by the way, I brought his go bag, up there with him. He asked, do I have to put on a gown? And they said, well, no, you know, because of the situation, you don't have to. If you've got a loose T-shirt, you know, and whatever you would like to wear. And he brought pajamas, so he never had to wear a gown. And that was just based on what he was going through. When I was in the hospital in 2019, I told my dad that story. I said, I actually stayed in my jeans. I kept the gown on. I put a gown on, so the gown was my shirt. But I kept my jeans on. I wouldn't, except for when I took a shower. I was like, no, I'm keeping my jeans on.
18: I won't get into the details, but this goes back a couple of years ago when I had to go to the proctologist.
5: Yeah.
18: Not a colonoscopy.
5: Yeah, you can't keep your jeans on there.
18: Something else
5: that's,
18: there.
5: That's a jeans and, off place.
18: And as that one procedure, we're not going to expand on the procedure.
5: Right.
18: And he said, are you okay with this? You're not uncomfortable? And I started laughing. He goes, why are you laughing? And I said, as soon as I come into a doctor's office, everything is chemistry and biological in my mind. Don't worry. I'm fine with all of it. Then I asked him afterwards. I said, do you like your job? You know, because as you say, when you go
5: right,
18: when you get older,
5: right.
18: For example, I realize now why I no longer like sports because sports is always about, you know, playing the numbers, the percentages, and, you know, can they win? What's this? What's
5: that?
18: Yeah,
5: yeah.
18: You know, what's his percentage? And I've simply changed my numbers from that to, oh, my blood sugar is this over this. Okay. What is my, oh, look at this. 123 over 76 with a 54 pulse. Oh,
5: hey,
18: that pulse is a little bit
5: welcome
18: low
5: to
18: there.
5: Health Center, everybody. Gary's A1C is what we'll talk about.
18: And what's that PSA number there? I've just switched my numbers to something else. The only thing was I like the old numbers better because they weren't life and death.
5: Well, A1C does sound like a college sports league, doesn't it?
18: Or a politician from New York.
5: The A1C West.
18: You know, what's your A1C? Hate her. It's... I said, do you like your job? To the proctologist, but do you really like? He goes, I love my job. Yeah. And I said, why? He said, because people are so extremely uncomfortable to come in and get some, you know, to get something done if they have a problem in that area. And I put them at ease and they walk out very comfortable and much more understanding that, look, this is a biological problem. This is chemistry, biology, you know, got nothing to do with anything else besides that. This is professionally to help you be healthy. And he said, I get great joy out of that. And I go, that's awesome. It really is.
5: Yeah.
18: Because you need all these doctors that do things that you go, that may not be minimally invasive.
5: Yeah. Well, when showed up for my last colonoscopy, I have another one coming up on our next vacation because I think that's a great thing to do on your vacation.
18: I do mine now on vacation every couple of years, whatever, every 3 to 5 years.
5: So next month I have that to look forward to. Anyway, the last one, they come in and they say, okay, you're going to have to, you know, fully disrobe and you can put this on. And I said, I'm sorry, I'm here for the teeth cleaning.
18: You know, you know how you know you're old? This is how you know you're old and concerned about your health all the time. Mm-hmm. That the last time I had my last colonoscopy was December of 24. Mm-hmm. And I remember my doctor telling me, this is my primary doctor before I went in.
5: Right.
18: He said, you know, if you're clear, you'll never have to get a colonoscopy again. He goes, because it would be 10 years and they don't give one after 80. And I said, to hell with that. I said, if I'm clear, I want another one. He goes, insurance might not cover it. I go, I don't care. I'm not waiting.
5: Right.
18: I said, I've had polyps in the past and I'm not waiting. When you're sitting there telling your doctor that no way am I not going to get a colonoscopy, I want a colonoscopy. When you're at that point in your life and that's your mindset, you know you're old.
5: Yeah. Yeah, definitely.
18: Please, I want the colonoscopy. But I want to make sure we get to this because I thought it was interesting as we were talking about critical thinking skills and politics. There are two different issues out there. One we talked about yesterday when you weren't here. And it was AOC and also Arianna Pressley talking about, you know, the lynchings, you know, the 10 black lynchings that happened.
5: Right, right.
18: And talking about the fact that we need to stop this, you know, the epidemic of racial lynching in the United States. And they say those things and nobody questions them. They never get questioned.
5: Right.
18: My God, there's been 10. National Review went through every single one. Hmm. There's no indication of any evidence at all of any type of lynching whatsoever.
5: Wow.
18: There, from what they know, no white people involved in it at all. Not one. Looking at it, and they went through every single one and every investigation of every single one. And I got a text going, yeah, but that's unusual, so they should investigate it. I go, what do you mean it's unusual? You investigate each one of them. That's what you do.
5: Yeah.
18: And that's what they've done. They've investigated each and every one of them. Unusual things happen all the time. Unusual things happening does not automatically mean that I'm going to guess what the cause is without any evidence whatsoever.
5: But apply the cause, basically project what the cause is and have people and try and convince them that's what it is.
18: Because it's projecting because they weren't saying allegedly or it could be this or that's a possibility. They said it is this. It is lynching.
5: Right.
18: And you have a press that does not sit there and go, that's reprehensible and evil that you did something like that.
5: Right.
18: Because what you're doing is you're trying to create racial hatred by lying. You're trying to get one race to hate another race by lying. Well, how do you solve that? You solve that by saying, what's the truth of this all? But the left has no interest in the truth at all.
5: No.
18: It's simply, this happened, so it must be this, even though there's a complete lack of evidence in any of those cases that what you have said, which is a lynching, which is a mob, by the way.
5: Yes.
18: Lynching is a mob that comes after you.
5: Right.
18: There's zero evidence, but again, you didn't question it. The other one is the whole AI thing.
5: Mm.
18: And when you were gone yesterday, I was talking about the whole AI thing. I said, you know, the problem is, you know, people make instant assumptions.
5: Mm.
18: Well, the CEOs, no CEO ever wants regulation, and they're saying that they want regulation, so there must be something wrong. And I'm sure you and I both know, no, CEOs, especially liberal CEOs, when they know that the public opinion is going in one way always talk about the fact that, well, we'd like some government intervention here and we can help. Because they want to help create their own regulations and influence it with government.
5: Right.
18: So we all know that already happens, but it's assumed nobody questions it. And we've always said, you question everything. I look at one of the biggest problems is in this whole AI thing is specifically tell me what the doomsday scenario is. Because remember, it first was water and electricity.
5: Right.
18: They're not talking about that anymore. And then it was, you know, we haven't heard that in a month and a half.
5: Right, right.
18: And then it was, then it was, what was the next? Oh, all the jobs are going to be killed. And all of a sudden there were
5: that started a few, a few weeks ago that the jobs would just, so they would spend all this money in building these centers. And then all of a sudden, boom, you know, I mean, jobs would just go away.
18: That all these jobs go and would not be replaced.
5: Right.
18: Well, that argument's been going on for years on AI, you know, and technology in general.
5: Yeah, right.
18: That jobs would be lost.
5: Automation.
18: And we've said everything. But nothing in history has ever shown that. Why are you making that assumption? And why am I wrong for looking at history and saying, well, I don't know if that's true or not. Why am I automatically demonized when I say history has shown that massive. Because you look at the change, as we've talked about, from the agriculture to the industrial society, happened in less than 100 years, and really there was a 98% of the jobs changed.
5: Yeah. Yeah.
18: Completely changed in less than 100 years.
5: Right.
18: And the society handled it. Will society have to change? Of course. Because my father told me, the job market's never going to adapt to you. You have to adapt to the job market. Duh.
5: Right.
18: Once you know that, you go, well, then it's my job to be prepared. But on the whole doomsday scenario, and Jim Garrity got into it in a National Review because one of the CEOs was talking about chemical warfare, AI.
5: Right.
18: Well, but the concern was terrorists getting into the AI to figure out how to do chemical warfare faster. It wasn't that AI was getting out of control and would create any type of doomsday scenario. None of that was a part of it. It wasn't that AI will go wild. It's will the wrong parties be able to get into places that they shouldn't be able to get into that they can get into now?
5: Yes.
18: Because always hacking has always been a problem. Well, is that the doomsday scenario that we should stop AI? What is he do? And we have such a reactionary society that makes an absolute opinion based on ignorance. That's a huge problem that we have. And to my disappointment, it's now coming over to the right.
5: Yeah. Yeah.
18: Where you say, well, I want to question this. Well, then you must be the other side. Then you're the evil person over there.
5: Well, you have. No. Yeah. No, that you have to take an absolute. Which means you have to assume that what you believe or the side that you're on is going to be absolutely correct.
18: We saw it with, okay, they didn't tell us the truth on the COVID vaccine.
5: Right.
18: To the point of a significant portion of people in this country, all vaccines are bad.
5: Yeah. Right.
18: Where the hell did that come from? What are you talking about? History will blow that out of the water.
5: Yeah.
18: Smallpox, polio. We can go on and on and on and on.
5: Yep.
18: And so, but it's this instant thing that once the political narrative is hit, you're either aboard or you're demonized, and you must be against everything that little political insulated ball believes.
5: Right. Exactly.
18: Which, of course, is ridiculous.
5: And the moment you question it, even, you're you're separated from the group. Yeah.
18: We are Red Eye Radio.
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18: We're Red Eye Radio. He's Eric Harley, and I'm Gary McNamara. So I really think that, you know, one of the biggest problems we have is not that we don't have the right answers, but we don't have the right questions, and people don't question enough.
5: That's it. That's it. It's so funny that you say that, because my dad in the hospital said that the other night. That was the extent of our little talk show we always have, based on our limitations, you know, with time. But he brought up that point, and it really hit home because you and I have been talking about this recently, most recently, and Dad's picking up on it. Everybody knows this. And you should always, I think you hit it right there. It's not the answers, it's the questions.
1: Yeah. Right.
5: It's intelligence, by the way, isn't measured by what you already know or think you know. It's your ability and also drive to find out the truth, to find the answer.
1: Somebody worked with my father and said, your father's the smartest guy in the room all the time. And I said, what do you mean? He said, because he asked the most questions.
5: There you go.

0: 5:07, Reno's Morning News Plus for Wednesday, the 16th of September, underway. I'm Ross Mitchell. Tom Marchand at the Anchor Editor's Desk. Kristen Snow at the Right Now Traffic Center. Wall Street Updates with John Sanchez at 23 and 53 past the hour. John's first report coming up here at 5:23. Get a look at pre-market activity and a recap of yesterday's trading session. And in a moment, we will check out some significant items that happened on this day in history and the people involved. But first,
1: good news is good news.
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5: Okay, so what's the good news?
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0: All right, a 91-year-old widower by the name of Eric Edwards has been working at McDonald's for 8 years. Not because he needs to, but because he loves it. Eric gained online love and appreciation recently when a social media post featuring him went viral. Now, his wife passed away 24 years ago, and he says working helps him stay engaged and enjoy life. And he adds, quote, "If it's something you can still do reasonably well, you enjoy it, and it keeps you going, why stop? Makes sense, right?" He says, "Me, my husband, and 3 daughters went to McDonald's at a retail park yesterday, and they just wanted to leave some lovely feedback regarding the elderly man who works there. He clears up the rubbish and just helps customers when needed." A little Facebook post there. Meanwhile, in other good news this morning, I like this story. A 3-year-old girl in Texas by the name of Ernie Vatuvic has become a hero for helping save her mom's life during a medical emergency. 3 years old, she was the only other person home when her mother suffered a seizure. Now, she FaceTimed her grandparents, who were nearly 700 miles away in Georgia, and they helped her contact 911. Here's some of that audio.
6: "We have my 3-year-old granddaughter on FaceTime. My daughter's having a seizure. My granddaughter is 3, and they're at home alone.
7: Tell her the firefighters are coming. She needs to look out for them when she's got the door unlocked.
8: Can you yell for them? Say, come here, come here.
7: They see her.
9: It's coming. It's coming.
6: That's the people you want to come in and help mommy, okay?
8: Yes, you did. You did. You did a huge help for mommy.
7: Yeah. Are the paramedics inside now?
6: Paramedics are inside.
10: I have visual confirmation.
7: I will hang up and let them take over. Your granddaughter is spectacular."
0: Indeed. And she also stood on a chair so she could reach the deadbolt to unlock the door for the paramedics. How about that? And finally, a runner in the UK by the name of Tommy Price nearly died after suffering cardiac arrest triggered by hypothermia while running a rather punishing trail up and down 42 separate hills and small mountains known as Fells in Britain's Lake District National Park. This was back in 2022. But he spent the last 4 years recovering, rehabbing, and preparing for his comeback, and earlier this month, he went back and completed the challenge. And there you have it, a roundup of good news this morning to kick things off for you here on News Talk 780 KOH. And one more piece of good news, yes, we have made it to Wednesday.

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9: 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Starbucks unveiled drinks inspired by Charlie Brown and Snoopy. And Subaru unveiled a new SUV inspired by Peppermint Patty. The Olsen twins were spotted in similar outfits in New York City. Then a Central Park zookeeper returned them to the Meerkat exhibit. Waymo has launched its robo-taxi service in Las Vegas. Tourist tip, if you ever take one, never look at the inside with a black light. And hundreds of people gathered in San Francisco to scream at the ocean. Even more bizarre, that ocean was Billy Ocean. This is not headline news.
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12: It's Wednesday.
13: I've been waiting for this day for a long time.
14: I'm ready for it.
15: Really?
12: Yeah.
15: Really?
12: Y'all ready for this? You know what I'm saying?
15: What is this show?
16: This show is stupid.
12: Really?
15: Yeah.
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18: I love it so much.
19: Does that make me weird?
20: Does that make me weird?
21: Yes. Yes.
22: I guess.
23: I'm a weirdo. You're a weirdo.
24: Good thing it's Weirdo Wednesday.
25: All right, everyone. Let's get weird.
26: What is it?
27: Toe time.
0: Yeah, what is normal after all, right? 5:15, 5:16 now as we check back on some items of significance that happened on this day in history and the people involved. Let's go back 118 years ago, 1908. General Motors was founded. 86 years ago on this day, 1940, the U.S. imposed our first peacetime draft. It was 2 years before we entered World War II. 54 years ago, 1972, the Bob Newhart Show premiered on CBS. And it was 52 years ago, 1974, President Ford announced an amnesty program for Vietnam War deserters and draft evaders. It was even considered a failure by the people administering it. 47 years ago, 1979, rap music exploded onto the scene. And it was 42 years ago, 1984, Miami Vice premiered, starring Don Johnson and Philip Michael Thomas as Crockett and Tubbs. 38 years ago, 1988, Tom Browning of the Cincinnati Reds pitched the 12th perfect game in Major League Baseball history. 33 years ago, 1993, Janet Jackson appeared shirtless on the cover of Rolling Stone. And it was 33 years ago in 1993, Frasier premiered on NBC. Ran for 11 seasons. The Paramount Plus revival ran for two. 1994, 32 years ago, a federal jury ordered Exxon to pay $5 billion in damages for the Exxon Valdez oil spill in 1989. And it was 17 years ago, 2009, Mary Travers of Peter, Paul & Mary died of complications from the chemotherapy she was undergoing for leukemia. She was 72. There you have it, some significant items that happened on this day in history and the people involved. KOH News Time coming up on 5/8.
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0: Five 18 as we check right now. Traffic, here is Kristen Snow.
11: Good morning. Happy Wednesday. Still seeing a fair amount of traffic if you're traveling eastbound with an earlier accident just past Lockwood. So we've got some traffic between Vista Boulevard and USA Parkway. Everything else in the clear. From the KOH Right Now Traffic Center, I'm Kristen Snow.
12: I'm KOH's Lindsay Matherly with your First Alert weather forecast. It's going to be mostly sunny and warmer today with a high of 81 degrees here in Reno, but winds are expected to pick up this afternoon with gusts 25 to 35 miles per hour. As far as temperatures tomorrow, we're going to heat up to 77 degrees, so it will be a little cooler with mostly sunny skies. Still a little breezy tomorrow afternoon, and then we're expecting a high of 79 with sunny skies on Friday.
0: 39 degrees, Minden, Gardnerville, Carson City checking 43, 42 Cold Springs. 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
14: At least three people are dead after a news chopper crashed in Los Angeles last night. Several news helicopters were circling above a bus accident that claimed two lives in the Chatsworth neighborhood when the helicopter went down. L.A. Mayor Karen Bass.
16: This is a very, very, very tragic day in Los Angeles. We lost five Angelinos today. And my heart certainly go out to the family and friends of all of those that we lost.
14: The chopper was operated by NBC4 and Telemundo 52. The National Transportation Safety Board and the Federal Aviation Administration are investigating. A Democratic-led effort to impeach President Trump has been voted down in the House. The impeachment resolution was led by Democratic Congressman Al Green of Texas over what he called the conduct of Immigration and Customs Enforcement and Customs and Border Protection. The House voted 232 to 147 against it on Tuesday. The Federal Reserve wraps up its two-day policy meeting with a decision on interest rates today. More from Monica Nelson.
17: The Fed is widely expected to raise rates for the first time in over 3 years. Analysts project the central bank will hike rates by a quarter percentage point. It comes as new data from the Consumer Price Index out Friday showed annual inflation still well above the central bank's 2% target. Meanwhile, President Trump has called on Fed Chair Kevin Warsh to lower rates instead. I'm Monica Nelson.
14: Houthi rebels are denying that they tried to attack the Muslim holy city of Mecca. The Iran-backed militia has been at war with the internationally recognized government of Yemen that's supported by Saudi Arabia. Earlier today, Saudi Arabia said its air defenses had intercepted and destroyed a Houthi drone before it could enter its airspace over Mecca. I'm Michael Kastner.
18: If you love them enough to listen to them practice the same song on tuba,
19: please be done.
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3: 92.7. Okay. Let's, we got to be accurate here. Mm-hmm. All right, I'm going to come back to that because there's some more information I want to share with you, Ross. Great point and great way to start. Right now, up 167 on the Dow futures. NASDAQs are higher by 198. Go figure. S&Ps are up 32. Let's go to oil. We've got to pull back here a bit. Down $1.96, 103.87 a barrel after a very substantial increase yesterday of $4.59. Right now, oil sitting at 103.86 a barrel, and we're down 2 basis points on the 10-year at a yield of 4.98% after closing at 5% yesterday, a 19-year high on the 10-year. On the calendar today, we have import prices, export prices at 5:30, 7 o'clock business inventories, 11 o'clock, as you said, the Fed decision. Now, let's go back to this Fed decision, Ross, because there's a lot riding on this. Of course, Kevin Warsh, new at the helm, if he decides to hold rates steady, many are saying that that could damage the credibility given the current inflationary backdrop, and that he would be basically a puppet of President Trump. Of course, we're going to have the press conference at 11:30. Everyone's going to be watching that one closely for any signals of the expected policy rate path. You know, is this one and done, as we call it, or is this the beginning of a increasing cycle? The odds are starting to increase that we're going to get another increase in October as well as December. 40-50% probability on the October increase and about 30% or so for December. So we will see what happens going forward on that one. All right, let's go to the movers. Again, this whole week started with Anthropic CEO indicating that the AI industry needs to slow down. Well, this morning, CEOs of Meta, which of course is Mark Zuckerberg, and the CEO of NVIDIA, Jensen Huang, came out and told the Financial Times that they are rejecting calls to slow down the pace of AI development. Well, of course they are. They have a lot of money riding on this thing. Those stocks are up this morning. Got a $6.66 gain on Meta. That's 0.99% at $676.90 a share. NVIDIA up $2. 0.94% at $214.19. Skyhinks, the relatively new publicly traded company, said they have no plans, at least none have been made at this point, in regards to an earlier report that the company said that they were in talks with Intel to make a memory chips here in the U.S. for the very first time. They're a South Korean company. The company right now, SK Hynix, is up $5.87, 3.36% gain to $180.65. Intel rising $3.77, oh, not $3.84. 3.91% gain to $100.99. 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From the office of Sanchez Mount Capital Management, I'm John Sanchez, Newstalk 780 KOH.
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6: Right now, traffic on KOH at 528. Here is Kristen Snow.
7: Well, good morning. Area roads still looking pretty good. We do still, however, have that same slowdown, backup, and delay I-80 eastbound between Vista Boulevard and USA Parkway with the clearing of an earlier accident, as well a bit further up, State Route 439. That is USA Parkway itself. We're seeing some slowdown in that southbound lane between I-80 and Electric Avenue. Everything else is running along smoothly. Drive carefully from the KOH Right Now Traffic Center. I'm Kristen Snow.
8: I'm Call 08's Lindsay Matherly with your first alert weather forecast. Mostly sunny skies the next couple of days with some strong afternoon winds. Wind gusts today 25 to 35 miles per hour. Tomorrow's gusts up to about 30. Temperatures are going to be a little below average, warming up this afternoon to 81 degrees here in Reno. Tomorrow's high 77 and then 79 on Friday. But we're expecting to warm back up back to near average in the mid-80s through the weekend.
6: And right now we've got 41 degrees. Minden, Gardnerville. Carson City holding on to a perfect 44, Cold Springs 43, Verdi 43 as well. And we're looking at 46 degrees here at KOH Radio Center. 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And just ahead, thousands of people were issued driver's licenses with a random stock photo of a stranger. We'll have the details coming up.
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9: ABC News. I'm Sherry Preston. Six people killed in Los Angeles in a pair of connected crashes. Three of the victims dying after an accident involving a bus and an SUV, and then three more dying when a news helicopter covering that story crashed. The NTSB is investigating. Later today, the Fed is expected to raise interest rates for the first time in 3 years, despite pressure from President Trump to cut rates. Also rising, the price of gasoline, now averaging about $4.36 a gallon nationwide, and diesel. That, says oil industry expert Tom Closa, hits all of us, since so much of what we buy is shipped using trucks burning diesel fuel.
10: The economy runs on diesel. Diesel accounts for about 30 million barrels a day of worldwide petroleum demand.
9: Diesel running more than $6 a gallon. The European Union today pitching the idea of making Canada the EU's first associate member. Outgoing GOP Congressman Thomas Massey filing articles of impeachment against War Secretary Pete Hegseth. This is ABC News.
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11: KOH News Time is 5:31. Here's the latest from the KOH News Center. I'm Don Marchand. A Washoe County Sheriff's Office employee has been placed on administrative leave following a DUI arrest connected to a single vehicle crash. According to the Sheriff's Office, employee Garrett Leone was arrested by the Nevada Highway Patrol on September 13th after troopers responded to a crash. Leone was charged with a misdemeanor DUI, it's his first offense, as well as a failure to maintain a travel lane. Additional details about the circumstances surrounding the crash were not immediately released. The Washoe County Sheriff's Office confirmed Leone has since been placed on administrative leave. Police have confirmed an officer-involved shooting following an incident that began on the 2000 block of Kleppe Lane yesterday morning. Sparks Police Department officers initiated a traffic stop in that area in Sparks on a vehicle driven by a suspect wanted on a felony charge of battery with a deadly weapon around 9:30 in the morning. Authorities say that the suspect fled the scene in their vehicle, nearly striking a Sparks Police Department officer. During the incident, an officer-involved shooting occurred. The suspect continued to flee from the area, eventually struck a Reno Police Department vehicle, injuring a Reno Police Department officer. As the suspect vehicle entered the area of Victorian Avenue and McCarran Boulevard, the suspect exited the vehicle and attempted to flee on foot. Authorities say that the unoccupied vehicle continued rolling and subsequently crashed. The suspect was eventually taken into custody. A man has been found dead in Folsom Lake in Placer County, California. That happened yesterday morning. The Placer County Sheriff's Office received a report of a body in Folsom Lake near Daunton's Point around 11:30 in the morning. Deputies responded to the area and located the body of a man in a few feet of water. Authorities say that the cause of the manner of death have not yet been determined. The identity of the deceased has not yet been released. A showdown over absentee voting is hitting a brick wall ahead of the midterms. Scott Carr has more.
2: The Supreme Court stepped in this week to stop an emergency push for rule changes for the Postal Service initiated by an executive order from President Trump that had called for specialized envelopes, individual voter barcodes, and uploading data to a federal portal. 12 states teamed up to defend Trump's directive. Justice Brett Kavanaugh, who was appointed by President Trump, notes that the post office lacks the time to put the system in place before November. Trump has blasted the high court on social media, accusing the justices of being, quote, bullied and cajoled by the radical left. In Washington, I'm Scott Carr.
11: President Trump claims a Democratic plot was behind his assassination attempt in July of 2024. In a Tuesday Truth Social post, Trump said new information was just found, adding that this was all a Democratic plot to get me out of the election that failed. Attorney General Todd Blanche said the new information involves an FBI investigation. FBI Director Kash Patel told a Senate hearing yesterday that there's no evidence the shooter was working with others. Prince Harry and Meghan Markle are changing their kids' UK school after just 2 days due to security concerns. 7-year-old Prince Archie and 5-year-old Princess Lilibet were enrolled in an undisclosed school when their parents moved back to Britain from California last month. The reports on the social switch comes as the couple awaits a decision on their request for publicly funded security protection. The National Weather Service will soon refer to Lake Ontario as Lake America. Jennifer Kuiper has more.
12: According to a memo, the National Weather Service says it's implementing President Trump's recent executive order renaming the lake. Officials are working to update naming conventions on websites, online maps, forecasts, and weather products. Trump's executive order came amid an escalating trade war with Canada. I'm Jennifer Kuiper.
11: In sports, the University of Nevada women's golf team kicked off their season Monday and Tuesday of this week, playing in the Branch Law Firm McGuire Invitational hosted by New Mexico in Albuquerque. The pack finished in a tie for ninth after firing a plus 31 as a team. UNLV won that tournament with a 10-under par score. And Texas quarterback Arch Manning has issued an apology after laughing during a press conference about an AI-generated video depicting his coach slapping a female reporter. Manning said, "There's nothing funny about it," and said he's sorry for his hurtful words and actions. The reporter, ESPN's Holly Rowe, posted on social media that she had a conversation with Manning and she accepted his apology. That's the latest from the KOH News Center. I'm Don Marchand. Now time for a look at right now traffic on Reno's Morning News. Here's Kristen Snow.
7: Well, good morning and happy Wednesday. Still seeing a little light traffic. Things have cleared up just a little bit if you're heading eastbound out to the industrial park. We've got some slowdown between Lockwood and Patrick right now, and everything else is looking fantastic. Drive carefully. From the KOH Right Now Traffic Center, I'm Kristen Snow.
8: I'm KOH's Lindsay Matherly with your First Alert weather forecast. Mostly sunny skies the next couple of days with some strong afternoon winds. Wind gusts today, 25 to 35 miles per hour. Tomorrow's gusts up to about 30. Temperatures are going to be a little below average, warming up this afternoon to 81 degrees here in Reno. Tomorrow's high 77 and then 79 on Friday. But we're expecting to warm back up back to near average in the mid-80s through the weekend.
6: 41, Minden, Gardnerville, Carson City checking in with 44 degrees. Verdi now with 43. 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

0: 537 Reno's Morning News Plus for Wednesday, the 16th of September, underway. I'm Ross Mitchell, and we thank you for joining us here on News Talk 780 KOH. We're coming up in just a moment. It's at 5:45, well, a few minutes anyway. We'll focus on the family with Jim Daly. John Sanchez tracking Wall Street. He'll have another update at 53 past the hour. Well, thousands of people were issued driver's licenses with a random stock photo of a stranger. We'll get to that story in just a moment. But first, how is your mental health load? Think back to the last time you felt totally maxed out mentally. Or maybe think back to the last time you were not totally maxed out mentally. According to a new report, 54% of Americans, more than half, say their mental load is at maximum capacity pretty much every week. And yet 70% of people feel like they don't do enough each day due to a lack of time. About 25% say there's not enough time to spend talking with loved ones. 20% say they get squeezed out of gym time. And 19% admit that their busy schedules keep them from visiting elderly family members. Can you relate to any of that? If that is you, you can try cutting stuff that's wasting your time, planning me time, or catch-up days to focus on what matters to you, making checklists and delegating responsibilities. But of course, all that can be rather difficult. But one outside-the-box thing, they say, going out and letting out a hearty scream. Now, we've heard about this happening in cities from time to time, and most recently, a group of more than 100 people got together in San Francisco last weekend to blow off some steam by screaming at the ocean. Don't knock it till you try it, I guess. Okay, yeah, just go out and a healthy scream. That should do it, right? Meanwhile, several people were issued driver's licenses with a random stock photo of a stranger. More than 8,000 Michigan residents who recently applied for a new driver's license got the ID with a random stranger photo. You ever set up a picture frame, just left the random stock photo inside and then totally forgot about it? Well, apparently the state of Michigan kind of did that. Here's what happened. Now, more than 8,000 residents who recently applied for a new license all have the same birth date, January 12, 1967, too, with a stranger photo. Then there's another mistake. Their real name isn't listed on the back. It just has the dummy text last name, first name, and middle. Now, before you feel bad for the gentleman in the photo, who's now on thousands of IDs, state officials say it's a generic image, like the stock photo that comes with picture frames. Not an unlucky Michigander. In a statement, the Secretary of State blamed the error on a vendor and said they are now mailing out the correct IDs. Now, it's not clear if they're collecting the botched ones or if they'll just end up being used by teens as fake IDs, but I would imagine they could become some kind of a collector's item, right? So there you go. 8,000 Michigan residents got a driver's license with someone else's picture, and it didn't even have their own name on the thing. Can't wait. News time, 5:41.
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0: KOH News Time 545, and that's time to focus on the family. Here's Jim Daly.
28: Good marriages are built on connection points, money, sex, communication, and this one, which often gets overlooked, spiritual intimacy. As the label suggests, spiritual intimacy happens when a couple feels unified in their beliefs about God and spirituality. Couples who don't connect spiritually run into trouble, like Maria and John. They didn't talk much about their spiritual beliefs when they were dating. After they got married, they were caught off guard when the challenges of life put their deepest values to the test. That's the role of spiritual intimacy. Your view of God shapes your heart and soul. Likewise, spiritual intimacy shapes the heart and soul of your relationship. Spiritual unity enables you to trust each other and grow ever deeper in your union together. That can seem like a pretty lofty goal when you're busy with kids, work, and trying to get stuff done around the house. In times when you have to be on the move, make the effort to connect through technology. It may not be very romantic, but some days we're required to live life in the fast lane. But every day you can, make time to sit with each other and have meaningful conversation. Take a few minutes, look each other in the eyes, and connect. Above all, remember, at its core, spiritual intimacy isn't about what you do together. It's about who you are together. For Focus on the Family, I'm Jim Daly.
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0: 548 on KOH as we check right now traffic here again. Kristen Snow.
2: Good morning. Area roads still looking pretty good. Little light traffic I-80 east between Lockwood and Patrick, but everything else is in the clear. Drive carefully from the KOH right now traffic center. I'm Kristen Snow.
5: Good morning. I'm KOH's Lindsay Matherly with your First Alert weather forecast. Today, expect mostly sunny skies, and we're going to warm up to 81 degrees here in Reno. Now, winds will be picking up this afternoon with wind gusts 25 to 35 miles per hour, so that does elevate fire danger. Tonight, cooling down to 49 degrees for overnight low, and then tomorrow mostly sunny, a little cooler with a high of 77, and there could be another round of some strong winds with tomorrow's gusts 20 to 30 miles per hour.
0: And we are starting to see a bit of a warm-up now with 49 degrees Minden, Gardnerville, 54 Carson City, Cold Springs holding on to 43 degrees, and we've bumped up to 57 here at KOH Radio Center. 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
0: 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As our news watch continues, here's Michael Kastner.
6: At least three people are dead after a news chopper crashed in Los Angeles last night. Several news helicopters were circling above a bus accident that claimed two lives in the Chatsworth neighborhood when the helicopter went down. L.A. Mayor Karen Bass.
7: This is a very, very, very tragic day in Los Angeles. We lost five Angelinos today, and my heart certainly go out to the family and friends of all of those that we lost.
6: The chopper was operated by NBC4 and Telemundo 52. The National Transportation Safety Board and the Federal Aviation Administration are investigating. A Democratic-led effort to impeach President Trump has been voted down in the House. The impeachment resolution was led by Democratic Congressman Al Green of Texas over what he called the conduct of Immigration and Customs Enforcement and Customs and Border Protection. The House voted 232 to 147 against it on Tuesday. The Federal Reserve wraps up its two-day policy meeting with a decision on interest rates today. More from Monica Nelson.
8: The Fed is widely expected to raise rates for the first time in over 3 years. Analysts project the central bank will hike rates by a quarter percentage point. It comes as new data from the Consumer Price Index out Friday showed annual inflation still well above the central bank's 2% target. Meanwhile, President Trump has called on Fed Chair Kevin Warsh to lower rates instead. I'm Monica Nelson.
6: Houthi rebels are denying that they tried to attack the Muslim holy city of Mecca. The Iran-backed militia has been at war with the internationally recognized government of Yemen that's supported by Saudi Arabia. Earlier today, Saudi Arabia said its air defenses had intercepted and destroyed a Houthi drone before it could enter its airspace over Mecca. I'm Michael Kasten.
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0: KOH News Time 5:53 as we check in with John Sanchez for another Wall Street update and a peek at overseas trading whilst we're at it. How are we doing, sir?
20: Still holding steady here. 134 gain on the Dow futures, so down roughly 30-plus points from last report. NASDAQ's up 166, pullback gear about 30 points from last report, and we're up 30 on the S&Ps. Let's go to oil prices, where we had a little over a $2 loss last report, now down $1.84, so starting to move up here. 1.74% decline at $103.99 a barrel. Gold rising $52.50 at $4,385.30 an ounce, and still down 2 basis points on the 10-year at yield of 4.98. Import prices reported for the month of August at 5.30, up 0.7% month over month. Export prices gained 0.6%. Both of those numbers better than expected. Retail sales also reported up 1.2% month over month. Expectation there was 0.8%. All right, around the world, over to Japan. They didn't have a bad session. Finished up 439 points, 0.69% gain. Hong Kong was quiet with a 47-point rise, and China gained 27 points, or 0.71%. Currently in the Eurozone, up 65 in the German DAX. That's a 0.25% gain. France rising 38 points, 0.47%. London, it is higher by 62 points, or 0.58%. So looking pretty steady in the Eurozone. Russell, in 30 minutes with the pre-market movers and the shakers. From the office of Sanchez Gaunt Capital Management, I'm John Sanchez, News Talk 780 KOH.
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40: A better life with Dr. Sanjay Gupta.
41: If there is one public health message that never gets old, it is this. Screening can save lives. And now there's an easier option to test for colorectal cancer and hopefully catch it really early. For the first time, the American Cancer Society is including a simple blood test among its recommended screening options for average risk adults 45 and older. Colonoscopy is still the gold standard. Why? Well, it can find and remove precancerous growths before they ever turn into cancer. A blood test can't do that, so this isn't meant to replace that. But here's the thing. About 1 in 3 eligible adults still have not been screened at all. And colorectal cancer is now the leading cause of cancer death for Americans under the age of 50. If what's held you back is the prep or the procedure, this option takes away your last excuse. I'm Dr. Sanjay Gupta, helping you live a better life.
0: KOH News Time, 5:57, as we check in with Kristen Snow in the KOH Right Now Traffic Center. How are we doing?
1: Looking pretty good out there. Kind of status quo. We do have a little light traffic up on North McCarran right now, eastbound between Sullivan and Rock Boulevard, as well eastbound 80 at Patrick. Everything else looks fantastic from the KOH Right Now Traffic Center. I'm Kristen Snow.
2: I'm KOH's Lindsay Matherly with your First Alert weather forecast. It's going to be mostly sunny and warmer today with a high of 81 degrees here in Reno, but winds are expected to pick up this afternoon with gusts 25 to 35 miles per hour. As far as temperatures tomorrow, we're going to heat up to 77 degrees, so it will be a little cooler with mostly sunny skies. Still a little breezy tomorrow afternoon, and then we're expecting a high of 79 with sunny skies on Friday.
0: And right now, we've got 51 degrees here at KOH Radio Center. 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KOH News Time 5:58 as we check the Crime Stoppers notebook, which takes us to, of all places, Florida. Gee, we've never gone there before for a crime, have we? Just a little warning to be very careful when multitasking in the car as you're rushing to work, because you could put lives in danger. A 22-year-old man in Florida crashed his truck Sunday while attempting to put on deodorant. It was the stick kind, not the spray. Thankfully, no injuries were reported, including the driver, which is fortunate because his truck slammed into a concrete barrier and actually came to rest right on top of it. He was not arrested, but he was cited for careless driving. The Florida Highway Patrol is also reminding drivers to stay focused behind the wheel because any distraction can cause an accident with serious implications. As they say, wouldn't that be the pits, right? KOH News Time, 5:59. Good morning and happy Wednesday, the 16th of September. I'm Ross Mitchell. I'm looking right now at Kristen Snow in the Right Now Traffic Center. Don Marchand at the Anchor Editor's Desk. Coming up in just a few moments, we'll check in with Kim Commando for her digital consumer tech update at 6:15.
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5: KBUL HD2 from ABC News. I'm Sherry Preston. Shoppers were out last month. Despite higher prices for just about everything, people were eating out and clicking on their carts during the month of August. Here's ABC's Jim Ryan.
6: Retail food and service sales last month approached $774 billion, a 1.2% surge from the month before and eclipsing economists' expectations. The number rose 6% between August of 2025 and last month. The Federal Reserve is likely to consider the numbers as it decides whether to raise interest rates as a way to cool inflation.
5: And the Fed will be making that decision this afternoon. An interest rate hike is widely anticipated, says ABC Chief Business Correspondent Rebecca Jarvis here in New York.
7: You don't have to be here on Wall Street to feel the impact of these rising prices. Americans this morning are paying a national average of $4.36 for a gallon of gasoline. Diesel prices are at record highs. It is the Fed's job to help keep inflation in check, which is why today's decision on interest rates is pivotal.
5: President Trump has long pushed the Federal Reserve to reduce interest rates as a way of boosting the economy. Two oil tankers bound for the U.S. were recently hit by cyber attacks, prompting American officials to send teams to sea to examine the ships. Here's ABC Chief Justice Correspondent Pierre Thomas.
8: According to the FBI and Coast Guard, when the U.S. officials boarded the ships in the Gulf of Mexico, they discovered that computer networks of both had been compromised. Authorities are investigating the possibility that Iran was behind the attack or another actor seeking to exploit the ongoing conflict between Iran and the U.S.
5: The NTSB on the scene of a double crash in Los Angeles.
9: 210, Roger, can you go by the smoke and just verify what that is exactly?
5: Live ATC after a bus collided with an SUV in the San Fernando Valley, killing two, then a news chopper with two on board went down.
10: The third person on the ground was killed, as were the two on board the chopper. The chopper was working for the NBC affiliate. This is ABC.
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12: KOH News time is 6:02. Here's the latest from the KOH News Center. I'm Don Marchand. The city of Reno has announced its upcoming fall cleanup schedule, giving residents a free and easy way to clear out seasonal clutter. The neighborhood cleanup program offers free bulky waste disposal across the city's six wards, culminating in the final event on November 14th at Melton Elementary School. Residents can drop off residential furniture, yard waste, and old household items that don't fit in standard bins. City officials remind everyone that hazardous materials such as paint, chemicals, and large batteries cannot be accepted at these neighborhood sites. Bear-related calls are increasing around Lake Tahoe, which spans California and Nevada with South Lake Tahoe. Police are reporting 174 calls so far this year, compared to 97 at this time last year. Nevada wildlife officials currently use a specialized trained Corellium bear dog named Badger to haze the bears and push them back into the wild. California uses other techniques, including loud noises, air horns, and in some cases, beanbag or paintball guns. Wildlife officials say hazing is only a temporary fix, and the best way to keep bears away is to secure trash, pet food, and other attractants. They say that preventing bears from finding an easy meal is key to keeping them in the wild. South Lake Tahoe Mayor Cody Bass has been sentenced to serve at least 10 days in jail in connection with a 2025 incident at Ale Works in South Lake Tahoe. Bass was convicted of assault and harassment. Bass was sentenced to a total of 45 days in jail on Tuesday, with the other 35 days being suspended. He'll not have to serve the 35 days provided that he stays clean, remains in good standing, and does not violate any judicial orders. Bass must also pay a fine of $1,127 and have no contact with the victim. He is also required to submit to random drug and alcohol tests. FBI Director Kash Patel says they've captured 10 of the most wanted criminals around the world under his watch. Patel was testifying before the Senate Judiciary Committee for its annual FBI oversight hearing yesterday. In his opening statement, the FBI director said crime is coming down and they've had no major security incidents while watching over events like the World Cup. It comes as the Democrats sent Patel a letter on Monday asking him about reported changes in the FBI that it's made in its hiring criteria. The FBI will reportedly no longer disqualify applicants whose record includes crimes like soliciting prostitution. The Supreme Court is rejecting the Trump administration's attempt to restrict mail-in voting. The High Court said Monday that it would not consider the emergency application the Trump administration filed, seeking to block a lower court ruling that said the regulation was most likely unlawful. The decision blocks the U.S. Postal Service, that is, from implementing the new restrictions from going into effect. Prince Harry and Meghan Markle say they're changing their kids' UK school after just 2 days. That due to security concerns. 7-year-old Prince Archie and 5-year-old Princess Lilibet were enrolled in an undisclosed school when their parents moved back to Britain from California last month. The report says that the school switch comes as the couple awaits a decision on their request for publicly funded security protection. And in sports, the NFL's Week 2 schedule gets underway tomorrow night when the Detroit Lions battle the Buffalo Bills in the Bills' new Highmark Stadium in Orchard Park, New York. The Lions are coming off a 31-20 win at home over the New Orleans Saints, while the Bills outgunned the Texans in Houston 36-31. The Bills are currently 4.5-point favorites over the Lions tomorrow night with a total of 54.5. That's the latest from the KOH News Center. I'm Don Marchand. Now time for a look at right now traffic on Reno's Morning News. Here's Kristen Snow.
1: Well, good morning and happy Wednesday. Still seeing a few slowdowns out on Northern Nevada roads. We've got some slowdown up on North McCarran eastbound between Sullivan and Rock, as well eastbound 80 at Penn. Patrick. Everything else looks great. Drive carefully from the KOH Right Now Traffic Center. I'm Kristen Snow.
2: Good morning. I'm KOH's Lindsay Matherly with your First Alert weather forecast. Today, expect mostly sunny skies, and we're going to warm up to 81 degrees here in Reno. Now, winds will be picking up this afternoon with wind gusts 25 to 35 miles per hour, so that does elevate fire danger. Tonight, cooling down to 49 degrees for overnight low, and then tomorrow, mostly sunny, a little cooler with a high of 77, and there could be another round of some strong winds with tomorrow's gusts 20 to 30 miles per hour.
0: And right now, 51 degrees here at KOH Radio Center. 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

0: 6:07, Reno's Morning News Plus for Wednesday, the 16th of September. I'm Ross Mitchell, Don Marchand at the Anchor Editor's Desk, Kristen Snow in the Right Now Traffic Center. Wall Street updates from John Sanchez at 23 and 53. Past the hour, John's next report coming up here at 6:23, and a look at pre-market movers and shakers in particular. And along the way, Tim Commando's digital consumer check updates. Well, it is still too early for Halloween decorations, although I've actually seen some on a couple of homes. Certainly in the big box stores, they've got their Halloween decorations displays out and ready to go for you. And a woman on TikTok is racking up likes for her video warning to parents about a pumpkin decoration called Jabberin' Jack.
1: Good morning and happy Wednesday.
0: It sings a raunchier than expected song. And it also goes way longer than it needs to. Among other things, Jack sings, "Come closer, I have a kiss for you. And it tastes like pumpkin pie. We'll be wicked for one night. Morbid and nefarious. And when the sun goes down till morning, it will be just us." Really? And it also says, "How would you like to scream all night? I'll fill you full of fright. Guide you in the darkest deeds and spoil you with my roasted pumpkin seeds." Now, the video currently boasts over 1 million views and over 100,000 likes. In a follow-up video, she says, "I did not realize that it was going to go off the way that it did. It was just a post to let parents be aware and make an informed decision about purchasing the Jabberin' Jack pumpkin." Now, for the record, Jabberin' Jack is not a toy. It's a decoration. But on the website, it's promoted as something you can leave out during trick-or-treating. The founder of the company that made it put out a long statement basically saying that it was meant to be humorous and not something that was intended to be analyzed by children. But he now understands that kids were likely going to hear the song and that it could be considered inappropriate. Could be? He said they can't remove the song now, but they're already developing new versions for next Halloween season. And this particular song will be replaced. Probably a good move on their part. Also in our lifestyle folder this morning, how can you tell if your boss is toxic? Starting a new job is stressful enough, especially when you're trying to figure out whether you like your new boss or not. So here are some red flags that the new boss might be toxic, or even a current boss. Number one, if they badmouth former employees, if they want praise and give none, if they ignore your emails, if they only celebrate themselves but not the team, or number five, if they constantly change priorities and don't care how it affects the team. Or if your fellow employees act differently around your boss, especially if it causes them stress or anxiety. And if they choose favorites, and it's obvious that certain employees get better treatment. Basically, the biggest clue is how your boss makes you feel. If you're anxious, afraid to speak up, or dreading work just a few weeks into the job, that's probably a sign that the boss you have is not the one for you. Don't know what you can do about it at that point, but hey, you found that job, you can probably find another, right? Or then again, it took 3 years to find this job. I'm not going to do that again. KOH News Time 6.
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6: I'm not dismissing the warnings about AI. Some of the loudest ones are mine. But I'm also not saying America should slam the brakes on AI research. 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I'm Kim Komando for NordVPN. 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Be careful where you're getting your opinions about AI. Right now, it's being handed to you by whoever's shouting the loudest on cable news. A rogue AI gets loose from a lab somewhere and does as much damage as COVID, maybe more. And now we have political voices who want the United States to stop AI research cold and hand away a lead we spent a decade building. 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Now picture it holding the lead on AI. We don't win this by stopping. We win it by staying ahead. Stay up to date with my free newsletter, getkim.com. 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Then it started getting slower and clunkier. 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I shopped around. I tested all the big names, and NordVPN came out on top. 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
5: 6:18 as we check KOH right now. Traffic, here's Kristen Snow.
4: Well, good morning. Happy Wednesday. Area roads continuing to look pretty good. We are starting to see a little light traffic coming out of those north valleys between Golden Valley and Panther Valley. Still up on North McCarran in the eastbound lane between El Rancho and Pyramid Way. Everything else, green light. Drive carefully from the KOH Right Now Traffic Center. Kristen Snow.
7: I'm KOH's Lindsay Matherly with your First Alert weather forecast. It's going to be mostly sunny and warmer today with a high of 81 degrees here in Reno, but winds are expected to pick up this afternoon with gusts 25 to 35 miles per hour. As far as temperatures tomorrow, we're going to heat up to 77 degrees, so it will be a little cooler with mostly sunny skies. Still a little breezy tomorrow afternoon, and then we're expecting a high of 79 with sunny skies on Friday.
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5: 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Once again, here's Michael Kastner.
9: Los Angeles County District Attorney Nathan Hochman says prosecutors will not seek the death penalty against Nick Reiner, who's charged with killing his parents, filmmaker Rob Reiner and Michelle Reiner. At a news conference, Hochman said the decision came after including the views of the victims and the impact a death penalty case could have on surviving family members.
10: Part of the decision on whether or not we seek the death penalty is a comprehensive analysis of all the factors. Mitigation factors were certainly considered as well as the aggravating factors, and we've reached our decision.
9: Despite taking the death penalty off the table, prosecutors are still pursuing first-degree murder charges with special circumstances. If convicted, Reiner could face life in prison without the possibility of parole. NBC is boosting security at the Today Show studio after a string of recent incidents, Tammy Trujillo reports.
11: In July, police arrested an intruder who allegedly broke into a secure area near the Manhattan studio and confronted host Craig Melvin using a racial slur. It also follows the separate case of Savannah Guthrie's mother Nancy's abduction from her home in Arizona in February. Page Six first reported the changes, citing unnamed insiders who said the safety updates were long overdue and have made staffers feel safer already. I'm Tammy Trujillo.
9: Texas quarterback Arch Manning is apologizing after laughing during a press conference about an AI-generated video depicting his coach slapping a female reporter.
12: Y'all seen that one? That's a good one. Of him slapping Holly Rowe.
9: Manning said there's nothing funny about it and said he's sorry for his hurtful words and actions. The reporter, ESPN's Holly Rowe, posted on social media that she had a conversation with Manning and she's accepted his apology. I'm Michael Kastner.
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2: It's on the 10-year at Yielda 498. All right, let's get to our movers and shakers in the pre-market session. We will start with that story on SK Hynix and Intel. Right now, SK Hynix up $5.62, 3.25% gain to $180.51. Intel moving up just a bit also, and here's what's going on. Again, Reuters reported that SK Hynix was in talks with Intel to manufacture memory chips in the U.S. for the very first time. Both stocks, however, again, moving up. But SK Hynix came out a couple hours ago, said that no decision has been made yet regarding the partnership of Intel. So, you know, this is a big deal because, of course, the president, of course, has been pushing for quite some time to get chips made here in the U.S. Intel right now up $3.88, 3.99% gain to 101.02. All right, the big trucker, J.B. Hunt, down $27.13, a 10.03% loss to $245.67. The company moving lower after they warned that its earnings may tumble in the third quarter between 5 to 10% compared to the previous three-month period. J.B. Hunt said the decline was due to internal adjustments to account for rising rates of purchased transportation. Energy stocks, speaking of oil, showing a little bit of a mixed showing this morning. We've got Oxy down a dollar and a penny, 1.5% loss to $62.51. Exxon down $1.53.90% to $167.79. Paychex, they're moving higher by 70 cents, 0.59% to $119 a share after Wolf Research upgraded the stock to appear perform. And back to transportation, the rail side of things, Union Pacific higher by 86 cents, 0.30% to $284.85. UBS upgraded the stock to a buy rating. The analyst said they expect strong volume growth that will lead to better than expected earnings through 2028. Ross, I'll see you in 30 minutes with the opening numbers, upgrades, and downgrades. From the office of Sanchez Gaunt Capital Management, I'm John Sanchez, News Talk 780 KOH.
3: 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KOH News Time, 626.
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1: Tired of printers breaking down when you need them most?
2: Yes, I am. I absolutely hate it when that happens.
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4: More than 80% of boating deaths occurred on boats where the boating operator never received boating education. Anyone born on or after January 1st, 1983, needs a boating education course to operate a motorboat more than 15 horsepower on Nevada's interstate waters.
2: KOH News Time, 6:29. As we check right now traffic, here's Kristen Snow.
5: Good morning. Happy Wednesday. Traffic definitely picking up out of the North Valleys right now. 395 southbound between Lemon Valley and Panther Valley up on North McCarran. We're seeing some traffic pick up there as well, both directions between 395 and Pyramid Way. We've got some congestion at those freeway on and off ramps at Nugget Avenue. And out of Spanish Springs, traffic is picking up. 445 Pyramid Highway southbound. That's between Eagle Canyon and Highland Ranch Parkway. From the KOH Right Now Traffic Center, I'm Kristen Snow.
6: I'm Below 8's Lindsay Matherly with your First Alert weather forecast. Mostly sunny skies the next couple of days with some strong afternoon winds. Wind gusts today, 25 to 35 miles per hour. Tomorrow's gusts up to about 30. Temperatures are going to be a little below average, warming up this afternoon to 81 degrees here in Reno. Tomorrow's high 77 and then 79 on Friday. But we're expecting to warm back up back to near average in the mid-80s through the weekend.
2: And right now we've got 51 degrees here at KOH Radio Center. KOH News Time, 6:30. 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
7: ABC News, I'm Sherry Preston. We were all still shopping last month, even as prices went up. The Commerce Department says retail sales in August were up 1.2%, nearly twice what they expected. Also up, the price of gas and diesel, fueled by rising costs for oil in the midst of the war with Iran. Here's ABC News Chief Business Correspondent Rebecca Jarvis.
8: As the fuel that powers farming, construction, and manufacturing, diesel's rising costs can show up in everything from groceries to clothes to home heating.
9: I'm not worried about somebody coming in my house and stealing my TV.
8: In Georgia, George Peak owns and operates a 100-acre cotton, soybean, and pecan farm.
9: I'm worried about him stealing my diesel fuel.
8: He tells us that the high cost of diesel has added 30% to his fuel costs.
7: Also expected to go up today, interest rates, as the Fed tries to fight inflation. The FBI investigating whether two oil tankers headed for the U.S. were hit by cyber attacks. This is ABC News.
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10: KOH News Time is 6:31. Here's the latest from the KOH News Center. I'm Don Marchand. The police have confirmed an officer-involved shooting following an incident that began on the 2000 block of Kleppe Lane yesterday morning. Sparks Police Department officers initiated a traffic stop in that area on a vehicle driven by a suspect wanted on a felony charge of battery with a deadly weapon. This happened about 9:30 yesterday morning. Authorities say the suspect fled the scene in their vehicle, nearly striking a Sparks Police Department officer. During the incident, an officer-involved shooting did occur. The suspect fled the scene from the area and struck a Reno Police Department patrol vehicle, injuring a Reno Police Department officer. As the suspect's vehicle entered the area of Victorian Avenue and McCarran Boulevard, the suspect exited the vehicle and attempted to flee on foot. Authorities say the unoccupied vehicle continued rolling and subsequently crashed. That suspect was eventually taken into custody. The Nevada Department of Wildlife is warning drivers of animals who may be on the roads as fall approaches. They say wildlife movement typically increases during the fall as animals move between seasonal habits. The first official day of fall is September 22nd. Deer and elk are often especially active around dawn and dusk, and shorter daylight hours may mean that more drivers are going to be on the road during those times. Endow says black bears may also be present in certain parts of the state when they may be preparing for hibernation for the winter. Overall, traffic deaths are down in Nevada, but it's a different story in many rural counties. The Nevada Department of Public Safety says statewide traffic fatalities are down by 12% compared to the same time last year. In Clark County, traffic deaths are down by 25%. But in Lander, Nye, and Douglas County, they're all seeing increases. Each of those counties are seeing their traffic-related deaths jump by more than 300% in just 1 year. The average price for a gallon of gas is up by 3 cents today in just 1 day. Over the past week, gas in Nevada has jumped 15 cents. AAA says the average cost for a gallon of self-serve regular is now $5.12. The most expensive gas is back out in Mineral County, where it's selling for $5.60. The least expensive gas is now in White Pine County, where it's going for $4.81. Gas in Clark County is $5.09, and on average here in Washoe County, it's selling for $5.58. Three people are dead after an SUV slammed into the side of a Metro bus in Los Angeles on Tuesday morning. Mark Mayfield reports.
11: It happened just after 5 p.m. near the intersection of Nordoff and DeSoto. Video shows the SUV launched into the side of the transit bus. First responders were able to pull several people from the bus and load them into waiting ambulances. In addition to the three deaths, several people were injured. Witnesses say the SUV ran a red light before it hit the bus. A news helicopter that was reporting on the bus crash ended up falling to the ground and bursting into flames just a few blocks from the bus incident. KNBC-TV confirms it was their helicopter. Three people died in the helicopter crash, including one person on the ground. It's unclear what caused the helicopter to crash. I'm Mark Mayfield.
10: Los Angeles County prosecutors say they will not seek the death penalty in the case against Nick Reiner. L.A. County District Attorney Nathan Hochman says he spoke with the Reiner family and considered mitigating factors in the case. Reiner is accused of killing his parents, filmmaker Rob Reiner, and his wife Michelle Reiner. Universal Studio Hollywood's Fast and Furious Hollywood Drift roller coaster opens today, but not everyone is happy about it. Tammy Trujillo tells us more.
12: The roller coaster can reach speeds of 72 miles an hour, making it the fastest coaster at any Universal theme park. Its ride vehicles rotate 360 degrees to simulate the sensation of cars drifting during a race. And with all that action comes a lot of screaming by riders. Neighbors living close by in Toluca Lake have been complaining all summer during test rides about the persistent noise, prompting Universal to plan additional sound barriers. Representatives of the park will also meet at the end of the month with residents to talk about other sound mitigation plans. The Fast and Furious film franchise is marking its 25th anniversary this year. I'm Tammy Trujillo.
10: And in sports and baseball action on Tuesday, the Las Vegas A's opened a three-game series in Tampa Bay, dropping a 2-1 decision to the Rays. The San Francisco Giants improved to 63-89 on the season with a 10-3 trouncing of the Cardinals in St. Louis. Meanwhile, the Reno Aces opened a six-game series in Sacramento, dropping a 9-2 decision to the Rivercats. That's the latest from the KOH News Center. I'm Don Marchand. Time for a look at right now traffic on Reno's Morning News. Here's Kristen Snow.
5: At the Spaghetti Bowl area, we've got some congestion both directions at the Nugget Avenue overpass and State Route 439 USA Parkway, southbound between 80 and Electric Avenue. From the Right Now Traffic Center, I'm Kristen Snow.
6: I'm Global 8's Lindsay Matherly with your First Alert weather forecast. Mostly sunny skies the next couple of days with some strong afternoon winds. Wind gusts today, 25 to 35 miles per hour. Tomorrow's gusts up to about 30. Temperatures are going to be a little below average, warming up this afternoon to 81 degrees here in Reno. Tomorrow's high 77 and then 79 on Friday. But we're expecting to warm back up back to near average in the mid-80s through the weekend.
2: 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Reno's Morning News Plus for Wednesday, 16th of September, underway. I'm Ross Mitchell, Don Marchand at the Anchor Editor's Desk this morning. Kristen Snow in the Right Now Traffic Center. Wall Street updates with John Sanchez. John will have the opening numbers for us at 6:53. And along the way, at 6:45, we'll get the scoop from the Goop. Dr. Sanjay Gupta, some tips to help you lead a healthier life. And speaking of healthy things and unhealthy things, the New World Screwworm, I can't even say the word, let alone imagine being infected by it. But the New World Screwworm is still an agricultural concern. Hadn't heard about it as much as we did a month or two ago, but it is back and with an update. Well, it's not back. It never left, I guess. With an update now, here is Jim Ryan in Dallas. Good morning, Jim.
13: Morning, Ross. Yes, it's still very much a part of the conversation in agricultural sectors, especially in South and Southwest Texas, where 49 cases have been reported. Now, compare that to 1972, when something like 90,000 animals here in Texas livestock was essentially wiped out. That hasn't happened this time, and certainly ag officials are trying to keep that from happening again. The losses then were nearly $400 million. Those are 1972 dollars. If that were to happen now, the losses would be well into the billions.
2: So how is this, how much has this added to the already high cost of beef products that we're all paying?
13: Probably not a lot. You know, there are other factors at play here. I mean, there's a drought that has taken out the hay that feeds so much livestock around the country. You've got importation of lower cost beef from Mexico. I mean, there are all sorts of factors that play into it. The size of the national herd is the smallest since about 1940. So, yeah, those things play into it. So this is kind of a bump in the road. It's kind of a blip in the statistic. But that, you know, if it were to get out of hand, then this could be a real, real hit to agriculture and consumers.
2: So when you say if it were to get out of hand, is it considered more or less under control or contained at least?
13: Not really. I mean, there's still another breeding season to go.
2: Oh,
13: here's the etymology here. The New World screwworm fly comes in, it lays its eggs on an open sore or wound on an animal, a cow, a horse, even people can be infected by this. The larvae then burrow into the skin and they consume it. And so here in Texas, there have been these 49 cases. At the moment, only 2 cases are considered active. So the other animals that were involved, the horses, the goats, or a horse, the latest incident was involved a horse, the cattle, they've either died from the infestation or they had to be put down. And so we've got 47 cases that are inactive, 2 cases that are still active, and the push is on to try to keep this from getting out of control before the next breeding season of the New World screwworm fly.
2: So, Jim, I have not heard of any human fatalities from this. Am I correct in that?
13: Not in this country. There haven't been any. No infections at all. I mean, in Mexico, there have been cases, South America, Central America, but none here in Texas.
2: All right. Jim, as always, thanks for the update. Have a great day, and we'll talk to you again soon, sir. Take care.
13: All right. Thanks.
2: There he goes. ABC's Jim Ryan for us in Dallas-Fort Worth, big cattle industry area. KOH News Time, 641.
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2: A better life with Dr. Sanjay Gupta.
3: You ever feel like you're not getting enough sleep? Well, here's some strange comfort. You are built that way. Of all the primates on Earth, humans sleep the least. That's according to anthropologist David Sampson, who for his new book, called The Sleepless Ape, actually climbed trees to study how chimpanzees sleep. His models predicted humans should sleep about 10 and a half hours a night, but most of us only get about 7. So we are evolutionary outliers. But here's the useful part. Sampson says if you are struggling with sleep, don't obsess over the sleep itself. Focus on getting back in sync with the sun. Let natural light wake you up in the morning, catch some daylight midday, and as the sun goes down, dim the lights and ease off the screens. Or put it another way, before you reach for supplements, try reaching for some sunlight. I'm Dr. Sanjay Gupta, helping you live a better life.
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7: Well, good morning. Traffic definitely picking up out of those north alleys between Lemon and Panther. A bit further up between North McCarran and Audie Boulevard. We've got some congestion both directions up on North McCarran, mostly in the eastbound lane between Clearacre and Pyramid Way. I-80 West into that shoulder area heading off 395 northbound. We've got some congestion both directions at the Nugget Avenue overpass in Sparks, and still seeing some slowdown and heavy traffic picking up at southbound 445 Pyramid Highway out of Spanish Springs. From the KOH Right Now Traffic Center, I'm Kristen Snow.
8: I'm below 8 to Lindsay Matherly with your First Alert weather forecast. Mostly sunny skies the next couple of days with some strong afternoon winds. Wind gusts today 25 to 35 miles per hour. Tomorrow's gusts up to about 30. Temperatures are going to be a little below average, warming up this afternoon to 81 degrees here in Reno. Tomorrow's high 77 and then 79 on Friday. But we're expecting to warm back up back to near average in the mid-80s through the weekend.
1: And right now, 51 Carson City, 52 degrees here at KOH Radio Center.
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9: Three people are dead after a news helicopter crashed while covering a story in Los Angeles. The chopper was providing news coverage for KNBC and sister station Telemundo 52.
10: We knew we'd lost contact with our people out there. And we've just received the confirmation that, in fact, News Chopper 4 went down just before 7 o'clock tonight in Chatsworth.
9: The accident happened Tuesday night as several TV news helicopters were circling over a deadly bus crash in L.A.'s Chatsworth neighborhood. The L.A. Fire Department says the helicopter crashed in a parking lot and burst into flames. Two of the victims were on the helicopter. A third victim was on the ground. Independent Senator Bernie Sanders is teaming up with former Trump advisor Steve Bannon to call for curbs against artificial intelligence. The unlikely duo will appear together today at the Pro-Human Assembly in Washington, D.C. Senator Sanders said on X this week that opposition to uncontrolled AI is growing across the political spectrum. The chief financial officer of the Kennedy Center has resigned. Mark Mayfield with details.
11: That's according to a report from NBC News. Donna Karanen had served in the role since early 2025. This comes after the center's board voted to shutter its doors, citing a dire financial situation and issues with the building's structure. Meanwhile, a judge has blocked the Kennedy Center from putting President Trump's name back on the building.
9: The judge from the Lindsey Clancy triple murder trial is indefinitely sealing the jurors' names, Tammy Trujillo reports.
12: A Massachusetts woman admitted to killing her three young children in 2023, but argued postpartum psychosis made her not criminally responsible. A jury recently failed to return a verdict, resulting in a mistrial. Now Judge William Sullivan is concerned about juror safety and the risk of immediate and irreparable harm if their names are released. This comes after reports identified the holdout juror.
9: I'm Michael Kastner.
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1: KOH News Time 6:53, as we check in with John Sanchez. Sanchez got capital management for the opening numbers, brokerage upgrades and downgrades. Opening bell sounding just about 23 minutes ago. How have we done since then, sir?
15: Well, sir, a little bit weak on the Dow side, down 65, just moved on me here. But the NASDAQ, it is up 184.71%, S&P gaining 27 or 0.36%. All right, time for our upgrades and downgrades of the morning. On the upgrade side of things, we have Union Pacific had that upgrade from UBS. Stock is, though, down 72 cents, a 0.25% loss to $283.36 a share. Next upgrade is Rocket Pharmaceuticals. Never heard of that one. I don't know if it's associated with Rocket Mortgage or not. But the stock is up 4 cents, 1.32% at $3.45. Next upgrade is the Real Estate Investment Trust Rexford Industrial. It is higher by 2.41%, 93 cent gain to $39.55. Next upgrade is Paychex, but down 22 cents at $118.08. And Anheuser-Busch SimpleBud got an upgrade up 63 cents, 0.79% to $80.09. And turning things over to the downgrade side, we have Stellantis, of course, the parent of Dodge, Ram, Jeep, etc. Stock's down 7 cents, 1.37% to $5.04. Next downgrade is Hartford Financial, symbol HIG, up a penny at $136.04. And the final downgrade is going to be New Holdings, lower by 48 cents, 3.42% loss to $13.71. Dow's down 47, NASDAQ up 177, S&P gaining 27, and I forgot to give you the oil side of things. We're down $2.26 at $103.57 a barrel. Back with you in 30 minutes for local stocks. From the office of Sanchez Gone Capital Management, I'm John Sanchez, Newstalk 780
1: KOH. John, you mentioned Rocket Mortgage. Every time I hear that, I think, gee, they called it that because their rates are like blasting off to the moon or what? That's not a particularly great name, I wouldn't think.
15: Yeah, you know. They've had success.
1: Yes, they have. I understand. All right, thanks, sir. KOH News Time, 6:55.
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1: Right now, traffic on KOH at 6:58. Once again, here's Kristen Snow.
7: Well, good morning. Thank you so much, Ross. Still seeing some slowdown out of the North Valleys between Lemon Valley and Panther Valley, a bit further up between Clear Acre and Audie Boulevard. Got some spotty slow and go up on North McCarran both directions between Sutro and Pyramid Way. Congestion both directions, Duncan Avenue overpass in Sparks. And heavier traffic coming out of Spanish Springs between Eagle Canyon and Highland Ranch Parkway. Also eastbound, Highland Ranch Parkway itself very congested and delayed at this time. From the KOH Right Now Traffic Center, I'm Kristen Snow.
8: I'm KOH's Lindsay Matherly with your First Alert weather forecast. It's going to be mostly sunny and warmer today with a high of 81 degrees here in Reno, but winds are expected to pick up this afternoon with gusts 25 to 35 miles per hour. As far as temperatures tomorrow, we're going to heat up to 77 degrees, so it will be a little cooler with mostly sunny skies. Still a little breezy tomorrow afternoon, and then we're expecting a high of 79 with sunny skies on Friday.
1: 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KOH News Time, 6:59. Good morning and a happy Wednesday, the 16th of September. I'm Ross Mitchell, Don Marchand at the Anchor Editor's Desk, Kristen Snow in the Right Now Traffic Center. John Sanchez keeping you surprised fiscally with Wall Street updates at 23 and 53 past the hour. John's next report is 7:23. Get a look at local stocks in the mix this morning. And coming up at 7:15, your Sean Hannity Morning Minute. All that and more in the next hour of Reno's Morning News Plus.
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17: KKOH Reno. KBUL HD2. From ABC News, I'm Sherry Preston. A mixed bag on Wall Street this morning as traders wait to hear from the Fed. The board's September meeting wraps up this afternoon, and that's what it's expected to announce, a bump in interest rates as a way of taming rampant inflation. One thing we are all paying more for, fuel. Gas now averaging $4.36 a gallon, a nickel higher than just yesterday, and more than $1.30 more than before the war with Iran started almost 7 months ago. Diesel averaging $6.20 a gallon. Mike Jenga runs Penny Trucking Academy outside of Dallas, and he says what they're doing is anything to stay afloat.
18: So right now we are spending just about twice on the cost of diesel, and we are struggling a whole lot because we are having to pass down those charges to the customers and our suppliers. So everybody's going to suffer down the line.
17: And as winter approaches, there's heating oil.
19: When the consumer purchases that first load of heating oil in the Northeast, they're going to have sticker shock because the cost of a gallon of home heating oil is over $2 a gallon higher than it was last year.
17: Oil analyst Andrew Lipow of Lipow Royal Associates. Despite high prices, we were out shopping last month. August retail sales jumping 1.2%. The numbers out this morning. The NTSB is on the scene of the deadly news chopper crash in Los Angeles and the deadly bus crash that preceded it.
20: Flames erupting after the aircraft crashed between two commercial buildings. Police say at least three people were killed, including a pedestrian on the ground. The chopper went down just after 7 p.m., less than a mile from where first responders were already working a deadly bus crash. An SUV had slammed into the side of a Metro bus, becoming lodged inside the vehicle.
17: ABC's Trevor Ault. Amazon is raising its minimum starting pay for full-time operations employees to $20 an hour. It says the average pay reaches nearly $24 an hour. 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
13: 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Here's the latest from the KOH News Center. I'm Don Marchand. A Washoe County Sheriff's Office employee has been placed on administrative leave following a DUI arrest connected to a single vehicle crash. According to the Sheriff's Office, employee Garrett Leone was arrested by the Nevada Highway Patrol on September 13th after troopers responded to the crash. Leone was charged with misdemeanor DUI, first offense, as well as failure to maintain a travel lane. Additional details about the circumstances surrounding the crash were not immediately released. The Washoe County Sheriff's Office confirmed Leone has been placed on administrative leave. The Douglas County School District says trustee Erin Miller will be taking a leave of absence following her arrest on charges of embezzlement. Miller was arrested earlier this month after the Douglas County Sheriff's Office says she embezzled more than $100,000 from the Zephyr Cove Elementary School parents' Sealand and more than $25,000 from the George Whittell High School Booster Club. The district says her leave of absence is effective immediately pending the results of her case. South Lake Tahoe Mayor Cody Bass is going to spend a few more days in jail after an incident on the other side of the border. The Douglas County District Attorney's Office says the California official was found guilty of harassment for an altercation that happened on the Nevada side of the border in 2025.
2: He was intoxicated when he got into a dispute with a bar bouncer in Stateline, Nevada. The DA says that he got a 45-day sentence and 35 days were suspended. That means he'll spend at least 10 days in jail. President Trump claims the assassination attempt in July of 2024 on his life was a Democratic plot against him. Mark Mayfield has details.
21: In a Tuesday Truth Social post, Trump said Biden's FBI didn't do what they should have with respect to the lunatic shot me in Butler, Pennsylvania. Trump went on to say new info was just found, adding, "This was all a Democrat plot to get me out of the election that failed." Attorney General Todd Blanche told reporters the new information is connected to an ongoing FBI investigation into the shooting that killed a bystander while Trump was speaking outdoors. I'm Mark Mayfield.
2: A college chemistry class is helping to investigate the possible source of a California community's cancer cases. Tammy Trujillo has the details.
22: Researchers and students at Cal State Fullerton have collected environmental samples at three parks in Ladera Ranch. They're testing the samples to study whether anything in the environment might be connected to at least six cases of a rare bone and soft tissue cancer called Ewing sarcoma. Test results could come back by the end of this week. State health officials and the Federal Environmental Protection Agency are also investigating the cancer cases. I'm Tammy Trujillo.
2: In sports, on your University of Nevada sports calendar for this week, the Wolfpack soccer team will be in action tomorrow when they host Long Beach State at Mackey Stadium. That match will begin at 6 p.m. The volleyball team will be looking for its first win of the season when they travel to Cheney, Washington to compete in the EWU tournament and face off against the host Eagles tomorrow. First serve there is at 6 p.m., while the Wolfpack football team will battle the Blue Raiders of Middle Tennessee State Saturday in Tennessee. That game will kick at 4 p.m. our time and can be seen on ESPN+. And the Las Vegas Raiders say one of their key players is on the mend. Tight end Brock Bowers is now listed day-to-day after he had surgery to trim the meniscus on his injured knee. It's not clear if the 23-year-old will be back in time for Sunday's game against the Chargers in Los Angeles. That's the latest from the KOH News Center. I'm Don Marchand. Time for a look at right now traffic on Reno's Morning News. Here's Kristen Snow.
7: Good morning. Happy Wednesday. As we keep you moving on your midweek commute coming out of the North Valleys, we've got some congestion between Lemon Valley and Audi Boulevard up on North McCarran, mostly in the westbound lane between 395 and Pyramid Way. Pyramid Highway 445 southbound, very congested. Highland Ranch Parkway eastbound, very congested. We've got some slowdown at the Nugget Avenue overpass in Sparks. Everything else in the clear. Drive carefully. From the KOH Right Now Traffic Center, I'm Kristen Snow.
8: Good morning. I'm KOH's Lindsay Matherly with your first alert weather forecast. Today, expect mostly sunny skies, and we're going to warm up to 81 degrees here in Reno. Now, winds will be picking up this afternoon with wind gusts 25 to 35 miles per hour, so that does elevate fire danger. Tonight, cooling down to 49 degrees for overnight low, and then tomorrow, mostly sunny, a little cooler with a high of 77, and there could be another round of some strong winds with tomorrow's gusts 20 to 30 miles per hour.
1: Thank you, Linz. Now 50, make that 49 degrees. Minden, Gardnerville, 52, Carson City. Cold Springs check in with 52 as well. Burdi. And we've got 54 here at KOH Radio Center. 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

0: 7:07 Reno's Morning News Plus for Wednesday, the 16th of September. I'm Ross Mitchell, Don Marchand at the Anchor Editor's Desk. In the right now traffic center, it is Kristen Snow. John Sanchez tracking Wall Street. His next report at 23 past the hour. And along the way, your Sean Hannity Morning Minute at 7:15. In just a moment, we will take a look at a new beauty trend for men that doctors say you shouldn't do. That have your interest? Got my. Before we get to that, though, how's your mental load? Your mental, not metal, but mental. M-E-N-T-A-L. Think back to the last time that you felt totally maxed out mentally. Or perhaps think back to the last time that you didn't feel totally maxed out mentally. According to a new report, over half of Americans say their mental load is at maximum capacity every week. And yet, 70% of people feel like they don't do enough each day because they just don't have the time. Are you starting to relate to this? About 25% say there's not enough time to spend talking with loved ones. 20% say they get squeezed out of gym time. Not a problem for me there. And 19% admit that their busy schedules keep them from visiting elderly family members. Now, if this is you, you can try cutting stuff that is wasting your time, planning me time or catch-up days to focus on what matters to you, making checklists and delegating responsibilities. But doing all that can be difficult in and of itself. One outside-the-box thing, they say, is going out and letting out a hearty scream. Now, we've heard about this happening in cities from time to time. Most recently, we had the story of a group of more than 100 people got together in San Francisco last weekend to blow off some scream time or steam time by just screaming at the ocean. Apparently, it has some therapeutic benefits, so don't knock it till you try it, I guess. All right, now to the new beauty trend for men. Who would have thunk? Apparently, men are trimming their eyelashes in an effort to look more masculine. Now, some young men grow a beard to look more masculine. Others start lifting weights or get tats. But there's one thing they're overlooking, and it's right in front of their eyes, literally. According to the Internet, a growing number of young men across the world, this is worldwide, are following a bizarre beauty trend that has been shaving their eyelashes for more masculine looks. Now, they usually don't cut them all the way off, like some may do with their eyebrows, but instead they carefully trim them to make sure they're far from being long with a cute feminine curl. There are videos on social media of guys getting this done at barbershops and salons, so you can see how it looks before you try it. However, the experts say you should think twice. Eyelashes are not purely cosmetic. Did you know that? They serve an important function, protecting your eyes from dirt and debris, like dead skin cells and sweat and UV rays. They apparently don't help to keep sunscreen out of your eyes, though. So cutting them down to stubs can have serious health consequences. Now, that said, they do grow back eventually. Don't know how long it takes for that to happen, but they will grow back. But be careful. I would think that having anything around my eyes that had been used on other people, I would not like that. Just cross-contamination, especially in a barbershop. Really? And finally, from our lifestyle folder this morning, Burger King is out with their limited edition Burger King chicken nugget purse. Some people have real problems. Others get mad when they stash loose chicken nuggets in their backpack to eat later, and then struggle to find them among their notebooks and sunscreen and chargers. But not all problems need to be solved. But don't tell Burger King that. They have released a limited edition chicken nugget purse, or micro bag, to celebrate their new nuggets. It actually looks like a chicken nugget, too. Okay. And you don't need to put nuggets in it, but it does seem perfect for them. It's called Les Nuggets. And they're only $4 each. But unfortunately, if you want one, you'll have to act fast. The last batch of them is being released today at noon Eastern time. So it's already happened. Well, noon Eastern. So, no, it hasn't happened yet. 9 o'clock our time at lenugetbk.com. That's LENUGGUETTEBK.com. Now, it's unclear if they'll add more in the future. But you get the bag and one of four sauce-inspired charms. You can choose honey mustard, buffalo, sweet and sour, or special savory. 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You also get a code redeemable for four-piece nuggets at your nearby Burger King. The Burger King Limited Edition Chicken Nugget Purse. In case you don't have a backpack. KOH News Time, 7:30.
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4: Oh, and everything you do, your iPhone, your computer, your TV, you need a data center. It just is what it is. China announces yesterday, now we have about 5,000 of them. China has about 500 of them. They're not stopping. And it's fascinating that all of the people that are most outspoken on this issue, almost to a fault, they're all saying the same thing. And that is, we need a deal. We need a deal with China. You know, a joint U.S.-China regulatory regime, or a deal with Western European nations or allied nations, NATO nations. I don't trust them. I don't trust Canada. I don't trust Western Europe. I don't trust Russia. I don't trust China.
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7: Good morning. Continuing to see a fair amount of traffic out of the North Valleys as well, slowing 445 Pyramid Highway out of Spanish Springs southbound. We've got some heavy traffic both directions up on North McCarran between Sutro and Pyramid Way, and now a traffic accident being reported by NHP at South McCarran and East Nugget Avenue. And still that same congestion both directions at the Nugget Avenue overpass and Sparks. From the KOH Right Now Traffic Center, I'm Kristen Snow.
8: I'm KOH's Lindsay Matherly with your First Alert weather forecast. It's going to be mostly sunny and warmer today with a high of 81 degrees here in Reno, but winds are expected to pick up this afternoon with gusts 25 to 35 miles per hour. As far as temperatures tomorrow, we're going to heat up to 77 degrees, so it will be a little cooler with mostly sunny skies. Still a little breezy tomorrow afternoon, and then we're expecting a high of 79 with sunny skies on Friday.
2: And right now we've got 49 degrees, Minden, Gardnerville, Carson City in with 53 degrees, 52 Cold Springs, 53 Verdi, and we're holding 55 degrees here at KOH Radio Center. 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
9: Three people are dead after a news helicopter crashed while covering a story in Los Angeles. The chopper was providing news coverage for KNBC and sister station Telemundo 52.
10: We knew we'd lost contact with our people out there, and we've just received the confirmation that, in fact, News Chopper 4 went down just before 7 o'clock tonight in Chatsworth.
9: The accident happened Tuesday night as several TV news helicopters were circling over a deadly bus crash in L.A.'s Chatsworth neighborhood. The L.A. Fire Department says the helicopter crashed in a parking lot and burst into flames. Two of the victims were on the helicopter. A third victim was on the ground. Independent Senator Bernie Sanders is teaming up with former Trump advisor Steve Bannon to call for curbs against artificial intelligence. The unlikely duo will appear together today at the Pro-Human Assembly in Washington, D.C. Senator Sanders said on X this week that opposition to uncontrolled AI is growing across the political spectrum. The chief financial officer of the Kennedy Center has resigned. Mark Mayfield with details.
11: That's according to a report from NBC News. Donna Karanen had served in the role since early 2025. This comes after the center's board voted to shutter its doors, citing a dire financial situation and issues with the building's structure. Meanwhile, a judge has blocked the Kennedy Center from putting President Trump's name back on the building.
9: The judge from the Lindsey Clancy triple murder trial is indefinitely sealing the jurors' names, Tammy Trujillo reports.
12: A Massachusetts woman admitted to killing her three young children in 2023, but argued postpartum psychosis made her not criminally responsible. A jury recently failed to return a verdict, resulting in a mistrial. Now Judge William Sullivan is concerned about juror safety and the risk of immediate and irreparable harm if their names are released. This comes after reports identified the holdout juror.
9: I'm Michael Kastner.
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6: K-Week News Time coming up on 728 as we check right now traffic. Once again, here is Kristen Snow.
7: Well, good morning. Happy Wednesday. Still seeing that same slowdown out of the North Valleys between, looks like, Panther Valley and Audi Boulevard now up on North McCarran, both directions. Still seeing a fair amount of traffic up there. Well, between 395 and Pyramid Way, we do have a traffic accident now as well. I-80 westbound at Patrick. Got some slowdown at the Nugget Avenue overpass in Sparks. A little light traffic 580 south between Plum and Moana and 445 Pyramid Highway. Out of Spanish Springs. From the KOH Right Now Traffic Center, I'm Kristen Snow.
8: I'm KOH's Lindsay Matherly with your First Alert weather forecast. Mostly sunny skies the next couple of days with some strong afternoon winds. Wind gusts today, 25 to 35 miles per hour. Tomorrow's gusts up to about 30. Temperatures are going to be a little below average, warming up this afternoon to 81 degrees here in Reno. Tomorrow's high 77 and then 79 on Friday. But we're expecting to warm back up back to near average in the mid-80s through the weekend.
6: And right now we've got 50. Minden, Gardnerville, 53. Carson City, 52 Cold Springs. Verdi checking in with 53 degrees, and we've got 55 here at KOH Radio Center. 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
6: 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He was identifying shapes when he decided to talk to God. God, he said, how long is a

0: million years. And God answered, "In my frame of reference, it's about a minute." The man then asked, "Well, God, how much is $1 million? And God answered, "To me, it's basically a dime." The man then asked, "Well, God, can I have a dime?" God said, "In a minute." KWH News Time, 7:29. Good morning and happy Wednesday, the 16th of September. I'm Ross Mitchell. Don Marchand at the Anchor Editor Desk. Kristen Snow in the Right Now Traffic Center. Just ahead, we'll check in with Jim Daly as we focus on the family. John Sanchez tracking Wall Street. He'll have another update for us at 7:53 from the offices of Sanchez Gotts Capital Management. And in just a few moments, we'll check out some broken news from around the nation and around the world. In other words, developments of a less than earth-shattering nature, but still worthy of note, coming up in the next half hour.
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2: I'm Sherry Preston. The Federal Reserve is expected to raise interest rates this afternoon by a quarter point. If it happens, it would be the first rate hike since 2023 and comes amid stubborn inflation, especially for fuel. Here's ABC Chief Business Correspondent Rebecca Jarvis.
3: You don't have to be here on Wall Street to feel the impact of these rising prices. Americans this morning are paying a national average of $4.36 for a gallon of gasoline. Diesel prices are at record highs. It is the Fed's job to help keep inflation in check, which is why today's decision on interest rates is pivotal.
2: Sticker shock as well for those who heat their homes with oil. The family of Charlie Kirk has filed an intent to sue Utah Valley University, where the conservative activist was shot and killed. They allege the university knew of the danger and ignored it. The NTSB on the scene of yesterday's deadly TV news chopper crash in Los Angeles. This is ABC News.
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4: KOH News Time is 7:31. Here's the latest from the KOH News Center. I'm Don Marchand. The city of Reno has rolled out its schedule for the biggest little fall refresh cleaning events. Reno residents across all wards will have six opportunities this fall, running from September through November, to dispose of bulky household waste for free. City officials note that these pop-up collection events will run from 9 a.m. to noon or until waste management containers are filled up. No early arrival is encouraged. For location maps and eligibility details, check out the updates directly from the City of Reno's news portal. Changes to regulations are being considered to increase the scope of congested areas in Washoe County where shooting is not allowed. Areas under consideration are located south and east of Golden Eagle Regional Park, as well as between Sun and Hungry Valleys. Deputies say that it's all about helping people practice recreational shooting most safely outside of a shooting range, not only for the shooters, but for those who live nearby. Getting caught shooting in an area where it is prohibited can lead to a citation or possible 6 months in jail. Bear-related calls are increasing around Lake Tahoe, which spans, of course, California and Nevada, with South Lake Tahoe police reporting 174 calls so far this year, compared to 97 at this time last year. Nevada wildlife officials currently use a specially trained Carilion bear dog named Badger to haze the bears and push them back into the wild. California uses other techniques, including loud noises, air horns, and in some cases, beanbag or paintball guns. Wildlife officials say hazing is only a temporary fix. The best way to keep bears away is to secure trash, pet food, and other attractants. They say preventing bears from finding an easy meal is key to keeping them in the wild. The average price for a gallon of gas is up by 3 cents in just one day. Over the past week, gas in Nevada has jumped 15 cents. AAA says the average cost for a gallon of self-serve regular in Nevada is now sitting at $5.12. The most expensive average price for gas can be found in Mineral County, where it's selling for $5.60. The least expensive average price is now in White Pine County, where it's selling for $4.81. Gas in Clark County is $5.09, and gas here in Washoe County is selling for $5.58 a gallon. The National Weather Service says it will soon refer to Lake Ontario as Lake America. Jennifer Kuiper with that.
5: According to a memo, the National Weather Service says it's implementing President Trump's recent executive order renaming the lake. Officials are working to update naming conventions on websites, online maps, forecasts, and weather products. Trump's executive order came amid an escalating trade war with Canada. I'm Jennifer Kuiper.
4: A new study shows that families with a cat had children that are more likely to show signs of anxiety, withdrawal, or emotional struggles. Mark Mayfield fills us in.
6: Researchers tracked almost 2,000 families and found that children aged 4 to 5 were more likely to show those qualities by the time they turned 7 or 8. One theory is that families who already have a child dealing with stress or these behavioral challenges might choose to own a cat because it's easier to manage. I'm Mark Mayfield.
4: If you're thinking about moving to the Big Apple before winter rolls around, there might be a line of work you might want to look into. Liz Warner tells us more.
7: Mayor Mamdani and Sanitation Commissioner Gregory Anderson have launched a modernized, streamlined process for emergency snow shovelers. There's early registration, a paid December orientation, and a pay increase to $30 an hour. That's up from just over $19. Last winter, more than 7,800 New Yorkers stepped up amid bad weather and freezing temperatures. Candidates need to be at least 18 years old and legally authorized to work in the U.S. The first snow shoveler registration event is September 19th at Taft High School in the Bronx. In New York, I'm Liz Warner.
4: In sports, the Nevada football program has announced its upcoming start time when they host the Air Force Falcons at Mackey Stadium. That's going to happen on September 26th, and kickoff is slated for 7:30 in the evening. The game will be broadcast on Fox 1 as the Pack will open their Mountain West Conference schedule that night. Ticket information and schedule updates are always available at NevadaWolfpack.com. And the Pack football team hopes to have starting quarterback Carter Jones back in the lineup when they face the Blue Raiders of Middle Tennessee State this Saturday. Jones was an unexpected late scratch this past weekend when the Pack lost to Montana State at Mackey Stadium. Nevada head football coach Jeff Choate said during his Monday press conference that Jones should be on track to play this weekend. That's the latest from the KOH News Center. I'm Don Marchand. Time for a look at right now traffic on Reno's Morning News. Here's Kristen Snow.
8: Well, good morning. Still seeing a fair amount of traffic coming out of the North Valleys right now between Stead and Audie Boulevard. Heavy traffic both directions up on North McCarran. We are now seeing traffic pick up 580 South between Glendale and Bowana Lane, both directions at the Nugget Avenue overpass in Sparks. Got some heavy traffic I-80 westbound between USA Parkway and Patrick with the clearing of a current accident. You're coming out of Spanish Springs, 445 Pyramid Highway South, also congested there. 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That's just off Moana Lane. You're going to enjoy live music, lots of good food, drinks, a full bar, and a 50-50 raffle. 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See you there this Saturday at 11 from the KOH Right Now Traffic Center. I'm Kristen Snow.
9: Good morning. I'm KOH's Lindsay Matherly with your First Alert weather forecast. Today, expect mostly sunny skies, and we're going to warm up to 81 degrees here in Reno. Now, winds will be picking up this afternoon with wind gusts 25 to 35 miles per hour, so that does elevate fire danger. Tonight, cooling down to 49 degrees for overnight low, and then tomorrow, mostly sunny, a little cooler with a high of 77, and there could be another round of some strong winds with tomorrow's gusts 20 to 30 miles per hour.
0: And right now, still relatively chillotness, although a slight warming trend. 53 Carson City, Minden Gardnerville with 50 degrees, Cold Springs now 52, 53 Verdi, and we're holding 55 here at KOH Radio Center. 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

0: 7:38, Reno's Morning News Plus for Wednesday, the 16th of September. Continuing, I'm Ross Mitchell, and we thank you for joining us here on News Talk 780 KOH, where in just a few moments at 7:45, we'll focus on the family with Jim Daly. Right now, though, time for some broken news. From around the nation and world, developments of a less than substantive nature, or at least less than earth-shattering nature, but still worthy of note, and in some cases, moderately amusing. For example, a woman on TikTok is warning parents about a pumpkin decoration called Jabberin' Jack that sings a raunchy song. Here's her recording of that song.
1: Who wants to be wicked for one night? I'm kidding.

0: Now, the company that puts out Jabberin' Jack says it was meant to be humorous, but they will cut it from future versions whenever those come out. Meanwhile, an Amazon delivery driver in Missouri was almost killed when someone on the other side of the neighborhood shot a crossbow, and it went through his truck's front windshield. His name is Carl McCasland.
1: If that would have hit me, that would have went straight through my body, and it almost did. Oh my gosh, that just almost hit me, like within probably inches. That's one heck of an accident, though. You see how far it had to go through all those trees, past all these houses. If I was in the front seat, that would have definitely impaled me.
0: Now, officers say it was an accident, and no charges have been filed. I accidentally fired my crossbow at the neighbor's house, and it went in the Amazon truck there. Who has a crossbow lying around the house? In Michigan, more than 8,000 residents who recently applied for a new driver's license got an ID with a random stock photo of a stranger. Now, the state says it was a mistake, obviously, and new IDs are being sent out. Here are a couple of people who got the wrong ID.
2: I was excited, like, oh, I'm about to finally get my license. I looked at my license and seen that this man was on here, and I automatically knew that it wasn't right.
3: I'm like, okay, maybe they're putting the Secretary of State on the licenses. But then I'm like, girl, the Secretary of State is not a black man. They could have sent out an email or anything.
2: I have no clue when I'm receiving my actual license.
0: Could you imagine you get your license and you say, oh, I finally got a good picture of my driver's license. Wait a minute, that's not me. Elsewhere, over 100 people gathered at the beach in San Francisco so they could scream at the ocean. And they could think about any bad thing in their life and then just let it all out.
4: This is the moment that we've all been training for, that you guys all came out here for today. Really think about all the horrible things, every horrible thing that's ever happened to you since you were born into this cruel, cruel world. We're going to let it all out, 100% of your power.
0: Are you feeling better now? And finally, happy National Play-Doh Day.
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2: KOH News Time 745, and that's time to focus on the family. Here's Jim Daly.
3: Good marriages are built on connection points, money, sex, communication, and this one, which often gets overlooked, spiritual intimacy. As the label suggests, spiritual intimacy happens when a couple feels unified in their beliefs about God and spirituality. Couples who don't connect spiritually run into trouble, like Maria and John. They didn't talk much about their spiritual beliefs when they were dating. After they got married, they were caught off guard when the challenges of life put their deepest values to the test. That's the role of spiritual intimacy. Your view of God shapes your heart and soul. Likewise, spiritual intimacy shapes the heart and soul of your relationship. Spiritual unity enables you to trust each other and grow ever deeper in your union together. That can seem like a pretty lofty goal when you're busy with kids, work, and trying to get stuff done around the house. In times when you have to be on the move, make the effort to connect through technology. It may not be very romantic, but some days we're required to live life in the fast lane. But every day you can, make time to sit with each other and have meaningful conversation. Take a few minutes, look each other in the eyes, and connect. Above all, remember, at its core, spiritual intimacy isn't about what you do together. It's about who you are together. For Focus on the Family, I'm Jim Daly.
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2: 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Right now, traffic with Kristen Snow.
9: Speaking of traffic, we've got quite a bit out on Northern Nevada roads right now. If you're coming out of the North Valleys, we're very congested between Stead and Audi Boulevard. Also, from the Spaghetti Bowl, 580 South down to Moana. Up on North McCarran, both directions, some heavy traffic between 395 and Pyramid Way. We are congested between Bering and it looks like I-80 interchange there out on South McCarran. Both directions at the Nugget Avenue overpass in Sparks. We're still seeing some very heavy traffic as well out on I-80 West between USA Parkway and Patrick with the clearing of an earlier accident. I-80 East at Patrick and Spanish Springs 445 Pyramid Highway southbound at Highland Ranch Parkway. From the KOH Right Now Traffic Center, I'm Kristen Snow.
10: I'm KOH's Lindsay Matherly with your First Alert weather forecast. It's going to be mostly sunny and warmer today with a high of 81 degrees here in Reno, but winds are expected to pick up this afternoon with gusts 25 to 35 miles per hour. As far as temperatures tomorrow, we're going to heat up to 77 degrees, so it will be a little cooler with mostly sunny skies. Still a little breezy tomorrow afternoon, and then we're expecting a high of 79 with sunny skies on Friday.
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11: Three people are dead after a news helicopter crashed in Los Angeles yesterday while covering another deadly accident. The chopper was providing news coverage for KNBC television and sister station Telemundo 52 when it went down, killing the pilot and a reporter along with a pedestrian on the ground. A visibly shaken anchor Colleen Williams made the announcement on the air after losing contact with the chopper.
12: News Chopper 4 reporter Ileana Moreno and her pilot George Marcino, both killed in the helicopter crash tonight in Chatsworth.
11: Los Angeles Fire Captain Brandon Silverman says the chopper was engulfed in flames when firefighters arrived on the scene.
13: From the helicopter itself, it's pretty well destroyed, so we are going to have to go through the rubble. We couldn't even see a tail number.
11: Both the NTSB and FAA are investigating. The Federal Reserve is widely anticipated to raise interest rates today. Wallet Hub analyst Chip Lupo.
14: It is expected to be a rate hike by the Fed, in all likelihood about a 25 basis point.
11: Lupo says although inflation has dropped from a high of 9% under the Biden administration, new data from the Consumer Price Index showed annual inflation still well above the central bank's 2% target. This would mark the first time the Fed raises rates in over 3 years. President Trump has called on his appointed Fed chair, Kevin Warsh, to lower rates. And the president will head to North Carolina later today. The White House says he'll be in Gastonia to campaign for Republican Senate candidate Michael Whatley. Unlike allies, Senator Bernie Sanders and former Trump administration official Steve Bannon will work together today as they call to restrict artificial intelligence. They'll both appear at the pro-human assembly in Washington, D.C. Ahead of that pivotal Fed rate decision, on Wall Street, the S&P 500 is edging higher. I'm Michael Kastner.
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2: Here we news time 7:53 as we check back in with John Sanchez from Sanchez Scott Capital Management. Another Wall Street update. See how Wall Street is wrapping up the 7 o'clock hour of trading. John, any progress?
16: No, sir. We're not getting anywhere fast here. Holding steady is kind of the saying goes. 63-point loss right now on the Dow. So slight improvement, Ross. I guess I shouldn't have said no so quickly. I think we're down a little over 100 last report. So slight improvement there. NASDAQ just about the same with a 176 gain, 0.68%. S&P's up 23 or 0.31%. All right, let's go to the bond market ahead of the Fed interest rate decision at 11, the press conference at 11:30, and then I'll give you all the summary.
2: Now, is that our time or Eastern time?
16: That's our time. Okay. That is our time. Yep, that is our time. Yep. Yields are coming down, quite surprisingly. Let's go to the five-year. It's down 5 basis points at a yield of 4.78. 10 years down 3 basis points at a yield of 4.96. Again, we closed right at the 5% mark yesterday. And the 30-year bond yield is at down 2 basis points at a yield of 5.34%. Currency, euro versus the dollar at $1.15. No change today. Oil prices, they're down $2.84. 2.68% loss at $102.99 a barrel. Gold rising $54.80. 1.26% at $4,387.60 an ounce, and $1.12 gain or 1.75% on silver at $64.98 an ounce. Dow's down 75, NASDAQ up 175, S&P higher by 23. I'll see you in 30 minutes for the Dow 30 analysis. From the office of Sanchez Gaunt Capital Management, I'm John Sanchez, Newstalk 780 KOH.
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2: 7:58 as we check right now traffic with Kristen Snow.
9: Good morning. Still seeing a fair amount of traffic out there. If you're coming out of the North Valleys, we're still congested between, looks like Golden Valley now, and Audi Boulevard, straight down 580 South between the Spaghetti Bowl and Moana Lane up on North McCarran. We're still congested both directions between 395 into Pier Midway. Got some congestion at the Nugget Avenue overpass. Very heavy traffic. It has picked up. We do also have a delay I-80 westbound between USA Parkway and Patrick. With that earlier accident, everything else is moving along quite nicely. Drive carefully. From the KOH Right Now Traffic Center, I'm Kristen Snow.
10: I'm Call 08's Lindsay Matherly with your First Alert weather forecast. Mostly sunny skies the next couple of days with some strong afternoon winds. Wind gusts today, 25 to 35 miles per hour. Tomorrow's gusts up to about 30. Temperatures are going to be a little below average, warming up this afternoon to 81 degrees here in Reno. Tomorrow's high 77 and then 79 on Friday. But we're expecting to warm back up back to near average in the mid-80s through the weekend.
2: And right now we've got 52 degrees, Carson City. And we've bumped up to 54 here at KOH Radio Center. 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Just ahead, Nate Herner from the Nevada Humane Society will join us to introduce us to our adoptable pet of the week. Coming up.
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3: KBUL HD2. From ABC News, I'm Sherry Preston. Federal investigators are on the scene of Tuesday's deadly news chopper crash in Los Angeles that killed a reporter, the pilot, and a person on the ground. ABC's Alex Stone says they were covering another fatal crash between a bus and an SUV when it happened.
4: Two people were killed in that bus crash when there was a loud explosion, and firefighters actually came running here to the scene from the other scene to find NBC4's helicopter that was down. Two people on board, the pilot and the reporter, Eliana Moreno, pilot George Marcinaw, both killed on board. A bystander on the ground killed by the falling helicopter as well.
3: Flames erupted after the aircraft crashed between two commercial buildings. The family of conservative activist Charlie Kirk has filed an intent to sue. They want to sue Utah Valley University, where Kirk was shot and killed last year. ABC legal contributor Brian Buckmore with more on the claim.
5: When it comes to negligence, the argument is that the other person, and the other person here being the university and the university police, knew of a danger, were alerted to it, and ignored it. And that a reasonable person or persons in that situation would have acted differently. They would have put someone on that roof.
3: All eyes on the Federal Reserve as it makes an interest rate decision this afternoon. Rates are expected to rise for the first time in 3 years amid stubbornly high inflation, including the price of fuel.
6: As the fuel that powers farming, construction, and manufacturing, diesel's rising costs can show up in everything from groceries to clothes to home heating.
7: I'm not worried about somebody coming in my house and stealing my TV.
6: In Georgia, George Peak owns and operates a 100-acre cotton, soybean, and pecan farm.
7: I'm worried about him stealing my diesel fuel.
6: He tells us that the high cost of diesel has added 30% to his fuel costs.
3: Checking the markets, the Dow is down 15 points, and the Nasdaq's up 23. This is ABC News.
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19: KOH News time is 8:02. Here's the latest from the KOH News Center. I'm Don Marchand. A Washoe County Sheriff's Office employee has been placed on administrative leave following a DUI arrest connected to a single vehicle crash. According to the Sheriff's Office, employee Garrett Leone was arrested by the Nevada Highway Patrol on September 13th after troopers responded to that crash. Leone was charged with a misdemeanor DUI as well as failure to maintain a travel lane. Additional details about the circumstances surrounding the crash were not immediately released. The Washoe County Sheriff's Office confirmed Leone has since been placed on administrative leave. Police have confirmed an officer-involved shooting following an incident that began on the 2000 block of Tleppe Lane yesterday morning. Sparks Police Department officers initiated a traffic stop in that area on a vehicle driven by a suspect wanted on a felony charge of battery with a deadly weapon. All this took place about 9:30 yesterday morning. Authorities say the suspect fled the scene in their vehicle, nearly striking a Sparks Police Department officer. During the incident, an officer-involved shooting occurred. The suspect continued to flee from the area and struck a Reno Police Department motor vehicle, which injured a Reno Police Department officer. As the suspect's vehicle entered the area of Victorian Avenue and McCarran Boulevard, the suspect exited the vehicle, attempting to flee on foot. Authorities say that the unoccupied vehicle continued rolling and subsequently crashed. The suspect was taken into custody. Three people are dead after an SUV slammed into the side of a Metro bus in Los Angeles on Tuesday morning. Mark Mayfield reports.
20: It happened just after 5 p.m. near the intersection of Nordoff and DeSoto. Video shows the SUV launched into the side of the transit bus. First responders were able to pull several people from the bus and load them into waiting ambulances. In addition to the three deaths, several people were injured. Witnesses say the SUV ran a red light before it hit the bus. A news helicopter that was reporting on the bus crash ended up falling to the ground and bursting into flames just a few blocks from the bus incident. KNBC-TV confirms it was their helicopter. Three people died in the helicopter crash, including one person on the ground. It's unclear what caused the helicopter to crash. I'm Mark Mayfield.
19: NBC is boosting security at the Today Show studio after a string of recent incidents. Tammy Trujillo has more.
0: In July, police arrested an intruder who allegedly broke into a secure area near the Manhattan studio and confronted host Craig Melvin using a racial slur. It also follows the separate case of Savannah Guthrie's mother Nancy's abduction from her home in Arizona in February. Page Six first reported the changes, citing unnamed insiders who said the safety updates were long overdue and have made staffers feel safer already. I'm Tammy Trujillo.
19: It's National Farm Safety and Health Week, and an expert is highlighting the importance of protection from the sun for farmers and others that work outdoors. Scott Pringle has more details.
8: President of the Skin Cancer Foundation, Deborah Sarnoff, says outdoor workers are 60% more likely to get non-melanoma skin cancer than the general population because of the amount of time they spend outdoors.
11: The tops of the ears, the nose, the back of the neck, the tops of the hands, those are the areas that seem to get the sunburn the most. We see a lot of skin cancer in those areas.
8: The foundation urges outdoor workers to use sunscreen, protective clothing, hats, and shade, and get routine skin checks to reduce the risk of getting skin cancer. I'm Scott Pringle.
19: In sports and baseball action on Tuesday, the Las Vegas A's opened a three-game series in Tampa Bay, dropping a 2-1 decision to the Rays. The San Francisco Giants improved to 63-89 on the season with a 10-3 trouncing of the Cardinals in St. Louis. Meanwhile, the Reno Aces opened a six-game series in Sacramento, dropping a 9-2 decision to the Rivercats. That's the latest from the KOH News Center. I'm Don Marchand. Time for a look at right now traffic on Reno's Morning News. Here's Kristen Snow.
9: Good morning. Happy Wednesday. Still seeing some slowdown out of the North Valley through the Spaghetti Bowl right on down to Moana. We're congested there. Got some slowdown up on North McCarran, both directions between 395 and Pyramid Way. We've got very heavy traffic with a travel delay, I-80 westbound between USA Parkway and Patrick with the clearing of that earlier accident. Everything else looking pretty A-OK. 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You're going to enjoy live music, food, drinks, a full bar, and a 50-50 raffle. 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From the KOH Right Now Traffic Center, I'm Kristen Snow.
10: Good morning, I'm KOH's Lindsay Matherly with your First Alert weather forecast. Today, expect mostly sunny skies, and we're going to warm up to 81 degrees here in Reno. Now, winds will be picking up this afternoon with wind gusts 25 to 35 miles per hour, so that does elevate fire danger. Tonight, cooling down to 49 degrees for overnight low, and then tomorrow, mostly sunny, a little cooler with a high of 77, and there could be another round of some strong winds with tomorrow's gusts 20 to 30 miles per hour.
2: And right now, we're looking at 54 degrees here at KOH Radio Center. 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

0: KOH News Time, 8:07, Reno's Morning News Plus for Wednesday, the 16th of September, continuing. I'm Ross Mitchell, Don Marchand at the Anchor Editor's Desk, Kristen Snow in the Right Now Traffic Center, John Sanchez tracking Wall Street. John's next report coming up at 8:23 as we focus on the 30 stocks inside the Dow and how they are performing this morning. Right now, though, it is time to meet our adoptable pet of the week, as we are joined by Nate Herner from the Nevada Humane Society. And Nate is here to introduce us this morning to Copper, I believe. Morning, Nate.
1: Morning, Ross. Hope you're having a great day.
0: Indeed, and you too. And did I get that right? Is it Copper?
1: It is Copper, yes. She is a sweet senior gal, and she's looking for a new home.
0: And she's, when you say senior gal, how old is Copper?
1: So she's 15 years old, but you would not guess it at all because she is lively, has a lot of energy. She's just looking for someone to take her on some adventures and, you know, give her a good, like, last couple golden years of her life.
0: So I understand she was an owner surrender, right?
1: That is right. So it's an owner surrender. Her owner's husband passed away, and so her owner decided that what was best was for her to come to us, and we've been giving Copper all the love and attention we can, but, you know, nothing is going to give her attention, love she deserves, quite like a new home. But she was described as very social. She loves everyone. She's calm and laid back, always lounging around. And she's just really, really sweet.
0: You know, that's got to be tough, though, for spending so many, many years with the same family and the same pet parents, and now suddenly to be thrust into foster care, basically.
1: Yeah. It's really tough. It's pretty sad, and, you know, that's part of working at the Nevada Humane Society, is that we have so many different stories that, you know, you never quite know what someone's going to come in here with, but we're just happy that we can be here for the community and the service like we can for a pet such as Copper.
0: All right, and being a senior canine, she does have some osteoarthritis issues, but that isn't slowing her down, is it? Much.
1: Yeah, no, she's not slowing down at all. Even with the arthritis, it's something that's really manageable. Glucosamine is very helpful, and also just like keeping all your walks short and not too long. So, but she still has a ton of get up and go. She wants to chase after balls and just, you know, go out and floor, and she'll always be thankful for getting a treat too.
0: Okay, and you can see a picture of Copper on the Nevada Humane Society website, I believe, right?
1: That's right, yeah. So you can visit our website, view her photo. We'll have an Instagram post up later today on our Instagram. And just for everyone else to know that she's lived with kids, dogs, and cats and has done well with them. So she may do well just about any family configuration you have.
0: All right, and that website is NevadaHumaneSociety.org, or just stop by and meet Copper in person at 2825 Longley Lane in Reno. And, of course, as is the case with all of our Pets of the Weeks and sometimes the senior animals, there is no adoption fee. It has been waived, correct?
1: No adoption fee, so come on down and visit Copper.
0: Okay, very cool. Nate Herner, as always, thanks for joining us this morning. Have a great week, and we'll talk to you again soon. Take care.
1: All right, talk to you again soon, Ross. Thank you.
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1: News Time, 8:18, as we check right now traffic once again with Kristen Snow.
3: Well, good morning. Still seeing very heavy traffic, very slow going with the travel delay, I-80 westbound now between USA Parkway and Patrick, with the clearing of that earlier accident still causing some delay there. Got a little slowdown out of the North Valleys. We've got some slowdown 580 south between the Spaghetti Bowl and Moana Lane. Up on North McCarran, both directions between Clear Acre and Pyramid Way. Got a little light traffic near the Nugget Avenue overpass. Everything else looking great. Drive carefully from the KOH right now traffic center. I'm Kristen Snow.
4: I'm KOH's Lindsay Matherly with your First Alert weather forecast. It's going to be mostly sunny and warmer today with a high of 81 degrees here in Reno, but winds are expected to pick up this afternoon with gusts 25 to 35 miles per hour. As far as temperatures tomorrow, we're going to heat up to 77 degrees, so it will be a little cooler with mostly sunny skies. Still a little breezy tomorrow afternoon, and then we're expecting a high of 79 with sunny skies on Friday.
1: Now 55 degrees, Carson City. 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
1: 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As our news watch continues, once again, here's Michael Kastner.
5: Yesterday, three people died in a crash involving a news helicopter from KNBC-TV, and it happened nearly 50 years after a similar accident. More from Mark Mayfield.
6: In 1977, a KNBC news helicopter piloted by Francis Gary Powers crashed after it ran out of fuel. The pilot and photojournalist George Spears both died when it crashed into the Encino neighborhood. Powers was already internationally famous. In 1960, he was flying a top-secret U-2 spy plane for the CIA when he was shot down over the Soviet Union. He was captured and sentenced to prison, but the Soviets released him during a 1962 prisoner swap. I'm Mark Mayfield.
5: NVIDIA CEO Jensen Huang is reportedly on the guest list at President Trump's state dinner for Chinese leader Xi Jinping next week. Trump and Xi are expected to discuss the state and future of artificial intelligence when Xi comes to the White House. Huang was among a group of CEOs who traveled with Trump to China earlier in the year and has echoed the president's pushback against calls to slow down AI development. More Americans are afraid that a robot or a computer program could replace them at work. More from Rory O'Neill.
7: 27%, more than one in four, say they're afraid technology could replace them at the workplace. That's a 7% jump over last year and more than double when Gallup first asked the question back in 2017. In recent years, college graduates have been getting more concerned about their jobs being taken out by tech. For now, the numbers don't justify the fears, as AI is blamed for only moderate job displacement.
5: Cleveland City Council members are voting to rename a portion of Lake Erie. In a meeting Monday night, the council voted to rename an area extending from the city's shoreline out 2 miles into Lake Erie as the Gulf of Cleveland. Council members say that while President Trump is renaming bodies of water like Lake Ontario, they don't want to be left out. I'm Michael Kastner.
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1: KOH News Time 8:23 as we check in with John Sanchez for a look at how Wall Street is wrapping up this half hour of trading and the performance of the 30 stocks inside the Dow. How are we doing overall, John?
10: Pretty good. Nice recovery since the last report. Ross, on the Dow, we're only down 25 now. NASDAQ's higher by 216.83% gain, and the S&P's up 30.40%. Dow 30 ratio looks pretty good also. 18 positive, 12 negative. Top three as follows. Honeywell leading the pack with a 2.94% gain at $5 and oh, now 2.95%, up $6 and a penny, 209.45. Second best is NVIDIA, rising 1.73% or $3.63 to $215.79. And the third best percentage performer is Disney, higher by 1.44% or $1.53 to $107.95. Bottom of the list is Chevron. We have oil prices now down $4.56, so almost recovering yesterday's loss. We're at $101.27 a barrel. So

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6: 8:29 as we check right now traffic once again. Here is Kristen Snow.
7: Well, good morning. Looks like we may be lightening up just a little bit out on Northern Nevada roads. Coming out of the North Valleys, we're clearing up nicely. A little light traffic still at Audi Boulevard. A bit further down, 580 South between Glendale and Moana. Seeing some heavy traffic still. I-80 West between USA Parkway and Patrick with the clearing of that earlier accident. We've got some slowdown northbound South McCarran between Gregg Street and Nugget Avenue. And everything else is moving along quite nicely. From the KOH Right Now Traffic Center, I'm Kristen Snow.
8: I'm KOH's Lindsay Matherly with your First Alert weather forecast. Mostly sunny skies the next couple of days with some strong afternoon winds. Wind gusts today, 25 to 35 miles per hour. Tomorrow's gusts up to about 30. Temperatures are going to be a little below average, warming up this afternoon to 81 degrees here in Reno. Tomorrow's high 77 and then 79 on Friday.

0: Okay, but we're expecting to warm back up back to near average in the mid-80s through the weekend.
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1: 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Good morning.
3: ABC News, I'm Sherry Preston. We're all still shopping, even as prices go up. The Commerce Department says retail sales last month were up 1.2%, nearly twice what was expected. ABC's Jim Ryan with more.
4: Retail food and service sales last month approached $774 billion, a 1.2% surge from the month before, and eclipsing economists' expectations. The number rose 6% between August of 2025 and last month. The Federal Reserve is likely to consider the numbers as it decides whether to raise interest rates as a way to cool inflation.
3: The Fed is expected to raise rates for the first time in 3 years when it wraps up its two-day September meeting this afternoon. The investigation's underway into what caused the deadly helicopter crash in Los Angeles last night. A news chopper went down, killing the reporter and pilot on board, as well as a person on the ground. The family of Charlie Kirk has filed a notice that it intends to sue Utah Valley University, where the conservative activist was shot and killed last year. This is ABC News.
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5: KOH News time is 8:31. Here's the latest from the KOH News Center. I'm Don Marchand. People affected by the Bug and Hawk fires now have access to federal disaster assistance. The Small Business Administration has approved a disaster declaration for Nevada, opening the door to low-interest disaster loans for homeowners, renters, businesses, and eligible nonprofit organizations. The loans can help cover damage that wasn't fully covered by insurance or other sources. Physical disaster loans can be used to repair or replace damaged property, while eligible businesses may qualify for economic injury disaster loans. The deadline to apply for physical damage assistance is November 10th of this year. Nevada School Performance Framework report cards are out for the state's public schools, showing where districts stand compared to state averages. Washoe County students are behind the state average in two areas, graduation rate and chronic absenteeism. Each figure is 2 percentage points below the state average. Chronic absenteeism is defined as missing 10% of the school days per year with or without a valid excuse. Math proficiency among students in Washoe County is above the state average at every school level, with high schoolers leading the way at 4.5 percentage points above the average. In English language arts, Washoe County remains ahead of the state average at every level except middle school, where their scores are 1 percentage point below the average. The Douglas County School District says trustee Erin Miller will be taking a leave of absence following her arrest on charges of embezzlement. Miller was arrested earlier this month after the Douglas County Sheriff's Office says she embezzled more than $100,000 from the Zephyr Cove Elementary School parents' Sealand and more than $25,000 from the George Whittell High School Booster Club. The district says her leave of absence is effective immediately, pending the results of her case. A man was found dead in Folsom Lake in Placer County, California, yesterday morning. The Placer County Sheriff's Office received a report of a body in Folsom Lake near Doughton's Point around 11:30 yesterday morning. Deputies responded to the area and located the body of the man in a few feet of water. Authorities say the cause and the manner of death have not yet been determined. The identity of the deceased has not yet been released. A showdown over absentee voting is hitting a brick wall ahead of the midterms in about a month. Scott Carr has more detail.
6: The Supreme Court stepped in this week to stop an emergency push for rule changes for the Postal Service initiated by an executive order from President Trump that had called for specialized envelopes, individual voter barcodes, and uploading data to a federal portal. 12 states teamed up to defend Trump's directive. Justice Brett Kavanaugh, who was appointed by President Trump, notes that the post office lacks the time to put the system in place before November. Trump has blasted the high court on social media, accusing the justices of being, quote, bullied and cajoled by the radical left. In Washington, I'm Scott Carr.
5: Los Angeles County prosecutors say they will not seek the death penalty in the case of Nick Reiner. Los Angeles County District Attorney Nathan Holchman says that he spoke with Reiner's family and considered mitigating factors in the case. Reiner is accused of killing his parents, filmmaker Rob Reiner, and his wife, Michelle Reiner. Universal Studios Hollywood's Fast and Furious Hollywood Drift roller coaster will open today, but not everybody in the area is happy about it. Tammy Trujillo tells us more.
7: The roller coaster can reach speeds of 72 miles an hour, making it the fastest coaster at any Universal theme park. Its ride vehicles rotate 360 degrees to simulate the sensation of cars drifting during a race. And with all that action comes a lot of screaming by riders. Neighbors living close by in Toluca Lake have been complaining all summer during test rides about the persistent noise, prompting Universal to plan additional sound barriers. Representatives of the park will also meet at the end of the month with residents to talk about other sound mitigation plans. The Fast and Furious film franchise is marking its 25th anniversary this year. I'm Tammy Trujillo.
5: And in sports, on your University of Nevada sports calendar for this week, the Wolfpack soccer team will be in action tomorrow night when they host the Long Beach State 49ers at Mackey Stadium. This match will begin at 6 p.m. The volleyball team will be looking for its first win of the season when they travel to Cheney, Washington to compete in the EWU tournament and face off against the host Eagles tomorrow night at 6 p.m., while the Wolfpack football team will battle the Blue Raiders of Middle Tennessee State Saturday in Tennessee. That game will kick at 4 p.m. our time and can be seen on ESPN+. That's the latest from the KOH News Center. I'm Don Marchand. Time for a look at right now traffic on Reno's Morning News. Here's Kristen Snow.
8: Good morning. Still seeing a fair amount of traffic. I-80 West between USA Parkway and Patrick. With the clearing of that earlier accident, there is a travel delay that direction as well, about 30 minutes or so if you're heading into town. We've got some slowdown 395 South at Audi Boulevard, a bit further down, just past the Spaghetti Bowl between Glendale and Moana Lane. Up on North McCarran, a little spotty slow and go, and still some heavy traffic northbound South McCarran between Gregg Street and Nugget Avenue. Everything else in the clear. Drive safely from the KOH right now Traffic Center. I'm Kristen Snow.
9: I'm KOH's Lindsay Matherly with your first alert weather forecast. Mostly sunny skies the next couple of days with some strong afternoon winds. Wind gusts today 25 to 35 miles per hour. Tomorrow's gusts up to about 30. Temperatures are going to be a little below average, warming up this afternoon to 81 degrees here in Reno. Tomorrow's high 77 and then 79 on Friday. But we're expecting to warm back up to near average in the mid-80s through the weekend.
1: 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Ooh. 838 Reno's Morning News Plus for Wednesday, the 16th of September, continues. I'm Ross Mitchell, and we thank you for joining us here on News Talk 780 KOH. Well, the U.S. has deployed its first space-based weapon. Here to tell us what it is and what its mission might be is National Correspondent Roy O'Neill in Orlando, Florida this morning. Good morning, Roy.
10: Hey, Ross. Good morning.
1: All right, so what is this first in-space weapon that we have launched, and is it in position, or is it still finding its orbit?
10: Well, we really don't know. It came as a bit of a surprise that first this week it was the Secretary of the Air Force on Monday. Then at the same conference on Tuesday, we heard from the general who's now in charge of the Space Force. He's been there for about 3 weeks. But both men confirmed that, yes, the U.S. does have weapons in orbit. Now, they didn't say what kind of weapons, what they do, who they're targeting, what they're targeting, how long they've been there, or any of that. And, you know, we don't think it was launched recently. I mean, within the past couple of weeks.
1: Yeah.
10: But and it may be have been up there for years, because essentially the weapon, we believe, would help, A, defend American assets in orbit, mm-hmm. and then, B, target assets controlled by Russia and China. Look, we've seen it with this war in Iran. You don't get smart bombs unless they're fed satellite information about GPS or about communications. So we need these satellites for our weapons to be as precise as we've seen in Iran. And conversely, if you can take out that capability in your opponent, then you leave them deaf and blind.
1: So these are weapons that would be used to take out other weapons or assets in space, not attack something from space on the ground.
10: We think. But yes, we think that these are essentially satellite-to-satellite kinds of things that are out there. But, you know, and we're saying this, but remember, space is big. So while you may have 10 different things up there, that may be just a drop in the ocean when it comes to really being effective. But you're trying to send that signal because Russia and China have demonstrated they have the capability to blow up satellites in space from the ground.
1: All right.
10: And now you want to say, like, okay, well, you're not the only ones there. And it looks like, again, based on some other technology that the Space Force received over the summer, it's more like something you would disable these other satellites with radio frequencies, making them useless, rather than blow them up like Star Wars.
1: So more like jamming technology, I guess.
10: Correct.
1: All right.
10: Yep.
1: Meanwhile,
10: and
1: pivoting here, a new census data out, and it has some very interesting facts and sheds a lot of light on a lot of aspects of American life, doesn't it?
10: It does. So three different categories in this census data that came out yesterday: income, poverty, and health insurance. On the income front, the Census Bureau announced that real median household income was $87,460 in 2025. That means half the households made more than 87 grand, half the households made less than that. And we also saw that the poverty rate fell one half of a percentage point down to 10.2% also in 2025. So that's encouraging news. Still a little bit frustrating or sad that while the official poverty rate for children is now at a historic low, it's still at 13.4% in the U.S.
1: All right. And when it comes to health insurance, are we making any headway in getting everybody covered?
10: Well, a little bit. You know, about 8% of the population was uninsured for the whole year of 2025, and most of us still get our health insurance through our employer. That's about 53% of the population. Medicare covers about 20% of the population. Medicaid covers about 17% of the population. And direct purchase coverage, meaning about 10% of the population is in the marketplace buying their own coverage.
1: All right. Rory O'Neill, as always, thanks for joining us this morning. Another great update. And we'll talk to you again tomorrow, sir. Take care.
10: Hey, thanks, Ross. Talk to you then.
1: You bet. Rory O'Neill for us in Orlando, Florida this morning. KOH News Time, 8:42.
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1: KOH News Time 8:46, and time to shine the stand-up comedy spotlight on Sheng Wang. Talking about one of the downsides of wearing glasses.
16: I bought these glasses. I put on contacts if I have to do something physical, like when I go to play basketball or if I go to a strip club. You know, because if you wear glasses to a strip club and if you sit near the stage, there's a pretty good chance the dancer's going to take your glasses off your face. It's happened to me more than twice. And if you want to play the sexy librarian, go for it. I will support you, but bring your own props. This is not a toy. This is a medical device. Normally, I only let the opticians handle them, but since you're not wearing clothes, I'm gonna let it slide tonight. They take your glasses, they put them on, they wear it low on the nose, and they shoot you these sultry looks. It's supposed to be a sexy moment, but it's not, because I'm squinting back at her. And then she changes tactics. She takes the glasses off, and she gives the glasses a close-up tour of her body. I'm like, wow, that looks like a lot of fun for the glasses. Finally, I get my glasses back, and of course, my lenses are all smudged up. I didn't bring my lens cloth. Now I gotta watch the whole show in low res.
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0: Here it's news time, 8:48, as we check right now traffic. Here's Kristen Snow.
1: Yeah, she's here. Hey there, traffic department. Let's take a look at area roads as we wind down your midweek morning commute. Still very heavy traffic, very slow going, and a travel delay. I-80 westbound looks like between Derby Dam now and Patrick with the clearing of that earlier accident. You can expect some delay if you're heading into town. We do have some slowdowns still, 580 south right now between Mill Street and Moana Lane. Out in Sparks, northbound South McCarran between Greg Street and Nugget Avenue. As well, still some slowdown mostly in the westbound lane up on North McCarran between 395 and Pyramid Way. Everything else in the clear. Drive safely. From the KOH Right Now Traffic Center, I'm Kristen Snow.
2: I'm KOH's Lindsay Matherly with your First Alert weather forecast. It's going to be mostly sunny and warmer today with a high of 81 degrees here in Reno, but winds are expected to pick up this afternoon with gusts 25 to 35 miles per hour. As far as temperatures tomorrow, we're going to heat up to 77 degrees, so it will be a little cooler with mostly sunny skies. Still a little breezy tomorrow afternoon, and then we're expecting a high of 79 with sunny skies on Friday.
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0: 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As our news watch continues, here's Chris Caraggio.
4: There's word that the Fed could hike interest rates 0.25% today. Daria Albinger takes a look at what it could mean for consumers.
5: This is a good time to start paying down credit card debt. Carrying a balance will become more expensive, and you should notice that increase on your statements in the next 2 to 6 months. If you're thinking about buying a car or a truck, you may want to hold for now. While current auto loans won't be affected, new ones could be more expensive. And if you're a saver, it's a good time to act. Put more money in that interest-bearing savings account or open one if you don't have one. I'm Daria Albinger.
4: If expectations are correct and the Fed does raise rates, it'll be the first time in over 3 years. The NTSB will lead the investigation into the crash of a Los Angeles news helicopter that went down while covering a fatal accident last night. Los Angeles Fire Captain Brandon Silverman says the chopper was engulfed in flames when firefighters arrived on the scene.
6: From the helicopter itself, it's pretty well destroyed, so we are going to have to go through the rubble. We couldn't even see a tail number.
4: The chopper was providing news coverage for KNBC and sister station Telemundo 52 when it crashed between two commercial buildings in Chatsworth, killing the pilot and a reporter, as well as a person on the ground. Before the crash, the helicopter's occupants were reporting on a collision involving an SUV and a Metro bus that killed three people and injured several others. The majority of Americans believe AI could destroy humanity. A new Politico survey shows that nearly 2 in 3 Americans are concerned artificial intelligence could pose grave risks to the future of mankind. This after several current and former AI company employees have warned about the dangers of the technology. Parts of the Ohio Valley are in the bullseye of today's flash flood threat. A corridor spanning from northern Illinois to the Indiana-Ohio border is set to get hit with rain, with the heaviest downpours expected to pick up through the morning and afternoon. Parts of central and southern Iowa and northern Missouri could also get hit today. I'm Chris Caraggio.
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0: 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Here's Kristen Snow.
1: Well, lightening up nicely out on Northern Nevada roads for your Wednesday commute. We got some slowdown still, 580 South between Plum and Moana. Still that same heavy traffic, slowing and delay. I-80 westbound between Derby Dam and Patrick. Up on North McCarran, little spotty slow and go. Looks like everything else has cleared out. Safe travels. Have a wonderful day from the KOH Right Now Traffic Center. I'm Kristen Snell.
2: I'm Colo 8's Lindsay Matherly with your First Alert weather forecast. Mostly sunny skies the next couple of days with some strong afternoon winds. Wind gusts today 25 to 35 miles per hour. Tomorrow's gusts up to about 30. Temperatures are going to be a little below average, warming up this afternoon to 81 degrees here in Reno. Tomorrow's high 77 and then 79 on Friday. But we're expecting to warm back up back to near average in the mid-80s through the weekend.
0: And right now, 57 degrees here at KOH Radio Center. 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KOH News Time, 8:58. Time to clear the deck and make way for the Vince Show as we ask the proverbial question, did you know? Did you know the word lettuce was derived from the Latin term lactuca? Lac means milk in Latin. That's a reference to the white substance, latex, that oozes out of its stems. By the way, it's also been called lettuce opium, and it is perfectly safe to eat. Did you know that Oman is the only country in the world that starts with the letter O? Qatar is the only country that starts with Q, or Qatar, as some say. And Yemen is the only country that starts with Y. Currently, no country that starts with X. And did you know that Dr. Pepper, the drink, was created to taste like the smell inside of a drugstore? Why in the heck would anybody want to do that? Ever been in a drugstore that you saw it smelled just absolutely fantastic? And doing 179 espresso shots would be enough caffeine to kill you. Keep that in mind next time you are looking at the TikTok Espresso Challenge. Armed with that information, go well, and we'll see you back here tomorrow morning at 5 for Reno's Morning News Plus Thursday.
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4: I'm Michelle Franzen. Federal aviation investigators are on scene of last night's helicopter crash in Los Angeles. KNBC confirming that the news helicopter killed both crew members on board and a third person killed on the ground. The aerial news chopper was covering a deadly bus crash. ABC's Alex Stone is on scene.
5: Two people were killed in that bus crash when there was a loud explosion, and firefighters actually came running here to the scene from the other scene to find NBC4's helicopter that was down. Two people on board, the pilot and the reporter, reporter Eliana Moreno, pilot George Marcinaw, both killed on board. A bystander on the ground killed by the falling helicopter as well.
4: Concerns over inflation due to the ongoing war with Iran, along with increasing mortgage rates, several factors the Federal Reserve Board is weighing ahead of today's decision on interest rates. ABC's Rebecca Jarvis says the Fed is expected to raise rates for the first time in 3 years.
6: President Trump has been pressuring the Federal Reserve for years to lower interest rates. Now the president's appointment, Kevin Warsh, is at the helm of the Fed. He and his team will have to make this pivotal decision today, and the markets are anticipating an interest rate hike that would make borrowing more expensive, but it would hopefully put pressure on many of those consumer prices.
4: The price of diesel stands at a record $6.30 a gallon, according to Gas Buddy. Farmers like George Peek in Georgia say they don't have much choice as they harvest crops. Peek says the higher costs of diesel have added 30% to his fuel costs to operate his 100-acre cotton soybean and pecan farm.
10: I'm not worried about somebody coming in my house and stealing my TV. I'm worried about them stealing my diesel fuel.
4: President Trump's handpicked board of the Kennedy Center voting to shut it down after a federal judge blocked Trump from adding his name to the building. The president now threatening to block renovations. You're listening to ABC News.
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4: Weeks after a mistrial declared in the Lindsey Clancy case, Massachusetts is taking a closer look at postpartum care.
8: Massachusetts Governor Maura Healey announcing a proposal to expand at-home visits.
11: To every mom who has struggled with her mental health before, during, or after pregnancy, I want you to know we see you. I see you.
8: Currently, visiting nurses are dispatched to homes, but they only cover a small percentage of all the newborns and moms in the state. Now,
11: we're making sure that every new parent in Massachusetts can receive a home health visit from a nurse within the first few weeks of giving birth.
8: Dave Packer, ABC News.
4: Authorities in Washington have arrested an 18-year-old they say started a deadly wildfire with fire Fort Works that he shot out of a truck. Video from the July incident shows fireworks getting launched into passing cars. ABC's Melissa Don has more.
12: The Douglas County Sheriff's Office arresting 18-year-old Michael Yakimov for launching Roman candle-style fireworks shortly after midnight on July 4th, blasting more than 200 of them into the sky. Moments later, officials say a fire erupted in the dry brush along the roadway, fueling a wall of flames that became the Chelan Fire, killing a 69-year-old man.
4: More tributes cropping up for Dolly Parton. 20 farms have carved out large corn mazes to honor the late country music icon and philanthropist to raise money for her Imagination Library. I'm Michelle Franzen, ABC News.
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2: The side of justice? It's not permitted. Your skin color should dictate the way you think about everything. That's the bigoted view. That's the racially bigoted. That's what they call prejudicial. When you prejudge someone, it's prejudice. To assume his opinions on the basis of his skin color. It's why Gayle King was so thrown off the other day. In what we are pretty convinced here on The Vince Show is the clip of the year. The holdout juror is a black man, says Gayle King. Yep. I'm going to have to sit with that for a while. She's going to have to do a lot more sitting. If this guy's Republican, he's Catholic. I saw a picture that I think Fugitive TV shared where it looks like he's holding a little baby girl. He might also be a father, Jim, which would also stand to reason. If he's the father of a baby girl, now, again, I don't know. I can't vouch with 100% certainty for all of these details, but they would all add up. If that's the case, all of it adds up. And he's from Haiti. So what are the chances that this is the one guy from Haiti that the left wants to deport? What are the chances? Because what's their scheme actually about? All these foreign nationals that they have pouring into the country, it's all political power that they're looking to accrue. Hard to do that when you've got a Republican Catholic black man from Haiti who's on the side of decency. That's the kind of guy the Democrats may want to deport. He's one of the only ones. You can go back. No, he's what a breath of fresh air. Can you imagine if they had arrived at a conclusion, if he had succumbed to the pressure that he was in inside of that jury room to let her walk? Not guilty. Not guilty. She said she did it. Not guilty. That's insane. That's totally insane. And a good man was there to stop all of this. Thank goodness. Thank goodness. All right, we've got more coming up on the program. I want to talk to you about non-citizens as well interfering in American elections. Talk about the left trying to rig elections. We just got a massive bust of, you know, that thing that never happens. It just happened again. Non-citizens voting, including in the 2024 general election. A whole bunch of people just got busted for doing that. I've got the details on that and so much more all ahead on The Vince Show.
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2: We need to force these guys to do it one way or the other. They have to pass the Save America Act. The United States House, by the way, House of Representatives, has decided to adjourn. They went home. They said they're done. They're done until the election. Are you serious? Yeah, they're done. They went home after just 7 work days since the summer break ended, apparently. They're not going to be back until after the midterms. New York Post headline about this. They're heading off to recess. They've canceled their planned votes after just 7 work days before returning from summer break. The early exit, 7 days. Can you imagine? How many vacations do these guys get? The early exit means Republican leadership will avoid a vote on whether to impeach Secretary of War Pete Hegseth. You might be thinking, what? To impeach Hegseth? What? Yeah, you can thank Thomas Massie for this. I'll explain in just a moment. We'll talk about this. He's trying to... Thomas Massie wants to impeach Pete Hegseth. Meanwhile, Al Green wants to impeach Donald Trump. This is what Congress is spending its time on. Impeaching the guys who you put into office when you did make it too big to rig in 2024. They want to also ignore a Democrat push to address the firestorm over artificial intelligence. Yeah, Democrats who suddenly have an interest in AI just before the election. Oh, we need to fix this AI problem. What's the AI problem? Well, I don't know, but we need a lot of government regulation to run it. That's what the Democrats desire. Obama and Kamala Harris coming out this week saying it's time for regulation. We need the government to be in charge of artificial intelligence. The government? You can't even describe a Venn diagram. What are you talking about? You want to be in charge of AI? How about no? We're not giving you any more power. We know what you do with power. You rig elections with power. We're not giving that to you. We have a lot more to talk about. AI, Thomas Massie, impeachments, the works. It's ahead on The Vince Show.
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4: The midterms are almost here, and Republicans could be in deep trouble. Polls show Democrats leading in key races. Tonight, Rob Finnerty on Newsmax reveals the growing threat from the DSA and the radical left. With less than 60 days to go, Finnerty says it's time for the GOP to hit the panic button. The House may go, and control of the Senate is up for grabs. 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Tallarico, El Sayed, AOC, Bernie Sanders. Finnerty reveals President Trump's secret plan to fight back. Don't miss Finnerty tonight at 8 p.m. Eastern on Newsmax. 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
2: And then he's making a boatload of money at a big law firm because he's a top-notch guy, and he leaves to go work for Trump. There's only two things that happen when you go work for Trump. One, you get destroyed by the bar, and two, Trump gives you a hell of a hard time and doesn't pay you on time. I mean, this is a known thing, right? So he ran towards the bullets, and he won, meaning Trump won. Todd Blanche deserves all that credit. He's battle-tested, to your point. So am I confident? 100%. Am I confident that the system is going to allow the results that we need? That's harder. And that's a constant push and pull that we got to be on the team, and we got to be calling it out. And it's hard.
3: And it's hard. That's Ed Martin. If you want to see the whole conversation, go on to rumble.com/Vince and check that out. From this morning, great conversation with Ed. I'll tell you that we had Ed Martin on very early in the administration when he was involved in the weaponization aspects, and he was digging into everything. And you remember this, Jim? We had him on, and then even in the course of that interview, he said out loud and to the public, he said, "You're going to be hearing a lot more from me. You and I are going to be talking on a routine basis." And I said, "I can't wait. Thank you. Glad to have it." And then we didn't. We didn't talk on a routine basis. We didn't have him on. Why is that? Not for a lack of trying. I think Pam Bondi put the kibosh on that or something. At any rate, the guy's free, now able to talk, and he wants accountability. Good. So do we. Let's keep the pressure on. More ahead on the Vince Show.
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6: 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From tweeting this to Insta that, people are posting more inane drivel than ever. No one cares about your kids or is longing for a lunch picture and definitely doesn't need another bathroom selfie. 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
13: In the next hour with all things self-proclaimed simple man Bill O'Reilly and get his take on it. He sent me a message for Linda, specifically. For Linda. Doesn't that make you feel honored?
14: I am honored. Very.
13: And we'll give it to you coming up at the top of the next hour. Now, also, what you want it now, don't you? You just can't wait.
14: Of course I do. That's a very long tease.
13: All right. Nate Sorries will join us on this AI issue. 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Unilateral disarmament is not the answer. And, you know, unless there's a trust but verify factor to any deal with China, I don't even trust Western European nations. They bought into climate alarmism, socialism. They don't provide for their own defense individually as countries or as a continent. We'll get to that. Also, your calls if you want to weigh in, 800-941-SHAWN.
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14: From ABC News. Davis, anchor Prime streaming weeknights on ABC News Live. For the first time in 3 years, the Federal Reserve Board raised its key benchmark rate by a quarter of a percentage point, adding to the ballooning borrowing costs for Americans. ABC's Elizabeth Schulze says inflation due to the ongoing war with Iran and other economic factors led to the unanimous decision.
15: This is in line with the market's expectations, and this was a unanimous decision from the Federal Reserve to hike interest rates. The Fed is also forecasting one additional interest rate hike this year. This would be the first interest rate hike that we have seen under the new Fed chairman.
14: The price of diesel climbing above a record $6.30, hitting farmers during harvest. George Peak owns and operates a cotton, soybean, and pecan farm in Georgia. He says his fuel costs are up at least 30%.
16: The power of the equipment that we have has to run on diesel.
14: The NTSB says it's collecting evidence in the fiery and deadly news helicopter crash in Los Angeles last night. Two crew members on board were killed and a third person died on the ground. The chopper was covering a bus and SUV crash that killed two people. ABC's Alex Stone is on the scene and says the NTSB recovered video and audio from the helicopter.
17: They're going to go back and do audio analysis of the actual sound of the engine and those alarms that were going off for the pilot to analyze what the engine was doing in that exact minute. But whatever was going on, this was very quick. They were not all that high. And when whatever happened to the engine, it sounded like spooling down with the alarms going off for losing RPMs on it, that there wasn't much time to react.
14: A promising milestone in the fight to treat pancreatic cancers. Researchers with City of Hope say a blood test was found to be effective at detecting earlier stages of pancreatic cancer. This is the first test of its kind to combine three markers to detect the cancer. Researchers say more tests are needed. 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
10: House lawmakers adopting a resolution to hold billionaire Leon Black in contempt of Congress for defying two subpoenas related to the House Oversight Committee's Jeffrey Epstein investigation.
21: Private equity billionaire Leon Black defied subpoenas, calling on him to testify under oath at a closed-door deposition this month as part of the committee's Epstein investigation, as well as turnover non-disclosure agreements sought by lawmakers. It remains to be seen if the Department of Justice would prosecute Black for contempt following Congress's referral. Black's lawyers have accused the House Oversight Committee of abusing its power. Black has previously faced scrutiny for paying Epstein at least $158 million. Peter Haralambos, ABC News.
10: In Philadelphia, a gruesome investigation underway involving missing women that date back nearly a decade. Authorities finding hundreds of videos also in the home, some appearing to depict images of violence.
23: The father, Raymond R.C. Horsch, died last year at the age of 82. He was an adult filmmaker who also had a criminal history. Former neighbors tell our station that he would drive to Philadelphia, pick up women and then bring them back home. And he is a central figure in this investigation, along with his son. His son is Eugene. I just want to point that out, who was arrested in June. Police later searching his home, where, again, police say they made those disturbing discoveries and now trying to comb through that 1 million pieces of evidence there.
10: ABC's Morgan Norwood reporting. Michelle Franzen, ABC News.
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0: All right, that's going to wrap things up for today. Is a vote for any Democrat or a vote for even a weak Republican who doesn't support the DSA, is that a vote for radical DSA socialists, or does it assist them in getting power? We'll talk about all of that today. We got Ari Fleischer, we got Joe Concha, Steve Hilton, Clay Travis, much, much more. Set your DVR tonight, Hannity, 9 Eastern on Fox. Thanks for being with us. Thank you for making this show possible. 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
9: From ABC News, I'm Michelle Franzen. The Federal Reserve Board raising key interest rates today, the first in 3 years. The ongoing war with Iran driving inflation up.
10: In a widely anticipated move, the Federal Reserve voted unanimously to raise its benchmark interest rate by a quarter percentage point, likely resulting in higher borrowing costs for mortgages, credit cards, and auto loans. The decision comes as Americans are already struggling with stubborn inflation and higher costs for gas and groceries. The decision also puts newly appointed Fed Chair Kevin Warsh at odds with President Trump, who's repeatedly called for lower borrowing costs. Peter Haralambos, ABC News, New York.
9: The Coast Guard investigating two oil tankers bound for the U.S. recently hit by cyber attacks. The U.S. taking the rare step of sending teams to examine the ships at sea. Here's ABC's Pierre Thomas.
11: These attacks raise the specter of a dangerous new front in cyber warfare, given the size of these huge ships and their potential to do damage. And these revelations will likely add more stress to an already stressed global energy market.
9: In Los Angeles, an investigation underway of that news helicopter that crashed yesterday, covering a bus crash that killed both crew members and a third person on the ground. NTSB investigator Fabian Salazar says there is video of the crash from the helicopter.
12: We are combing the wreckage to the best of our ability to gather as much factual data as we can, even though the wreckage suffer through a post-accident fire.
9: Authorities say the person behind the wheel of the SUV that crashed into a bus was booked on suspicion of murder. Two people were killed in that incident. House Speaker Mike Johnson criticizing fellow Republican Congressman Thomas Massie, who introduced 8 articles of impeachment against Defense Secretary Pete Hegseth.
13: That's ridiculous. It's a publicity stunt by someone who wants attention.
9: At the same time, Johnson canceled tomorrow's session in the House a day earlier than the recess begins. He says so House lawmakers can campaign ahead of the midterms. You're listening to ABC News.
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21: KOH News, time 3:03. We've got 76 degrees here in Reno. I'm Jack Sabin, and here's what's trending. A man who the Mineral County Sheriff's Office says was on lifetime parole has been arrested on felony child pornography charges. Stevens Jones was already on lifetime parole for prior child sex offenses and now faces life in prison. The investigation into Jones began in March of this year when deputies with the Mineral County Sheriff's Office initiated an inquiry into Jones over the suspected possession of child pornography. They say a search of his laptop confirmed he was using the internet to search for illicit material. Jones was then arrested after a partnership with the FBI and Washoe County Sheriff's Office. Police say they uncovered nearly 600 photographs of child sex abuse material and 158 videos of child sex abuse material. Jones is now facing one count of promotion of sexual performance of a minor child, to which he pled guilty to on September 1st. The Mineral County Sheriff's Office says that based on Jones' age and prior history, this arrest will result in a lifetime sentence. Federal Reserve Chairman Kevin Warsh is pointing to persistent inflation as the reason behind today's rate hike.
22: Inflation remains elevated. Today's policy action will support a timelier return to the committee's 2% goal. This committee will deliver price stability.
21: Warsh said the committee voted unanimously to raise rates because inflation is currently not headed in the direction they would like. On September 15, 2026, the University of Nevada, Reno School of Medicine celebrated the grand opening of its new biobank, a major expansion of the institution's research infrastructure that will support scientific discovery, innovation, and improved health outcomes for Nevada and beyond. Located within UNR Med's Translational Research Center, the biobank serves as a secure repository for biological samples, including blood, urine, and tissue, along with associated health information that can be used in research studies. By providing researchers with access to high-quality biological specimens and data, the biobank will help accelerate discoveries across a variety of fields, from genetics to cancer research to infectious diseases. And right now it's time for traffic and weather together here on News Talk 780 KOH with the Sax Man.
23: 80 westbound is closed at Gold Ranch due to the Floriston fire. Police report a crash with an injury in Reno on 395 southbound at Panther Drive. Delays are reported on 395 northbound from Clear Acre to Panther, 580 southbound from Miller McCarran Boulevard South, and on 80 westbound from Lockwood to Pyramid. From the Right Now Traffic Center, I'm the Sax Man.
0: I'm Global 8's Lindsay Matherly with your First Alert weather forecast. Mostly sunny skies today and tomorrow, but it's going to be those winds that will have folks talking. In fact, wind gusts today, 30 to 35 miles per hour. Now that means elevated fire danger across the area. Temperatures are going to warm up. High today of 81 degrees. A little cooler tomorrow with a high of 77 and then 79 with mostly sunny skies on Friday.
21: 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As it's 79 degrees over in Fallon, 72 in Verdi, and 76 degrees here at KOH Radio Center. 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I'm Jack Sabin with News Talk 780 KOH. 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
1: Good Wednesday afternoon to you. Welcome to the John Sanchez Show on News Talk 780 KOH, or should I say, good Fed interest rate decision day. Hey, you know what? You know the Fed interest rate decision is a big news if it plays on the national news before my show. How about that? Well, as expected, a 0.25% increase. The market still didn't like it, at least some of the major Dow components. As I said on my closing report at 103 today, we're pretty lucky. S&P and the NASDAQ actually barely budged today, to be honest with you. But I want to spend the first 30 minutes of today's show going through the Fed interest rate decision, what Kevin Warsh and the rest of the FOMC committee members had to say about the economy, where things are going, what the potential is for future interest rate increases, et cetera. So you're fully up to date. Also want to read to you, of course, the Fed statement, the FOMC statement, so you can get an idea, again, what the Fed members were thinking. Then it's Wednesday. So I also want to bring you an estate planning topic on Wednesdays, right? I got to continue to further your education in this area. And boy, do I have a great topic for you today. You know, when you die, your assets are going to go directly to the people you love. Or will your family end up dealing with something they don't love called probate court? Well, today, again, when I come back from the bottom of the hour break, I'm going to give you 9 steps that can help keep your estate out of probate and explain Nevada's special rule for smaller estates. Yeah, you don't want to miss this because there is some very interesting nuances here in the state of Nevada. So that'll be your estate planning topic for this Wednesday. But in the meantime, let's get down to today's stock market activity. I looked and jotted down where we stood. I just chose the Dow prior to the FOMC's interest rate decision. And we were down about 186 points on the Dow Jones Industrial Average. We finished down 631, 1.21% loss to 51,461. NASDAQ, just a 3-point decline, and the S&P lower by 34.45%. So like I said, very much concentrated into the Dow side of things. Matter of fact, the pressure points on the Dow were mainly the financial side of things. We had the likes of, let's go into my list real quickly here. Well, IBM, not financial, but it finished as the worst percentage performer of the Dow, down 4.38%, $10.88 loss to $237.49. Goldman Sachs, this was one of the problems, $38.69 decline. American Express down $12. Boeing down $7.73. So you got a lot of weight going between American Express and Goldman Sachs. Those are two very, you know, high-priced stocks. Winner today was Honeywell, up $4.22, 2.07%. So, yeah, a lot of concern regarding the banks and again, what's going to happen. And I'll touch on that in just a moment. But let's go back to the Fed interest rate decision. So at 11 o'clock, again, we got the decision. As anticipated, the Fed raised rates 0.25%. But again, everyone kind of sat back and said, all right, let's wait and see what the chairman has to say at the news conference at 11:30. Well, this is the first rate hike, I should mention. If this doesn't feel like normal territory, it's not. It's been a while. Gosh, I had to kind of take a double take. July 2023, that was the last time that we had an interest rate increase. So we've been kind of spoiled. Now, I'm going to give you some good news so you're not freaking out about a 0.25% increase. As we said on the show yesterday, and I want to reiterate this again because many people, of course, that I'm finding that I've spoke with today after the Fed decision are freaking out, going, oh my God, 0.25% increase. Number one, freak out, to use a slang term, is... yes, there's some pretty good probabilities that we're going to see at least one more 0.25% increase by the end of the year. Some are saying two. The odds this morning, I have not seen the odds after the Fed decision, but the odds this morning were standing at about a 62-63% probability of a October additional 0.25% increase, and then a little over 20% probability of a December increase. Okay. The chairman today absolutely hinted there's at least one more on the horizon for 2026. But before you get all upset and freaked out, let me remind you again, what really happened today? So the Fed raised the overnight borrowing rate called the Fed funds rate that banks charge one another to borrow money overnight. Okay. raise it by 0.25%. Now it sits between 3.75% to 4%. What does this mean to you? You're all I care about. I don't care about the banks. I care about you. And again, as I said on the show yesterday, you're not going to see any major impact. Not going to see any major impact on the mortgages. You're not going to see any major impact in a lot of areas. Now, if you have a home equity line of credit or anything that's a variable rate, you could see a little bit of an impact. 0.25%, not much. If you think now, you know, you're unhappy with your banks paying you a low interest rate on your savings account, well, we all know banks are very slow to give you a little bit more interest when a Fed increase happens. But remember, everything comes down to the 10-year, right? This is again where everybody looks at auto loan companies, credit cards, so on and so forth. Well, the 10, like I said yesterday, we got to think about this. The bond market's really done all the dirty work for the Fed. You know, I'll give you a kind of a movie analogy. If the Fed is the mob, they're, you know, linchpin guys that go out and, you know, shake people up to get money. That's the bond market. And that's exactly what's happened. Bond market's done far more damage to raising interest rates than the Fed's 0.25% increase today. Far more. So once again, you have to look at this and go, okay, what does this really mean? Number one, here's the positive. This was very well telegraphed. The street was 100% accurate leading up to this interest rate decision. So it absolutely came as no shock. Kevin Warsh, I'll be honest with you. I'm getting, you know, it's hard to figure this guy out. He has 180 compared to our previous Fed chairman, Jerome Powell. He's very difficult to read. And I think he does that intentionally at these press conferences. Really hard to understand. Very short answers. You can tell he doesn't, he's got two goals, I think, at these press conferences, and he kind of alluded to one of them today. He's just going to tell you enough, but nothing more. Like a lot of the reporters in the audience will say, you know, Mr. Chairman, here's, you know, basically try to squeeze two or three questions into one. He will only answer one, and he said that today. So he doesn't give him a chance to kind of really drill him on a lot of things. And frankly, the length of the press conference is significantly less than what Jerome Powell did. So I think either he doesn't like to be up in front of the press, or again, he's just has a completely different style as far as how he wants to communicate what the Fed's thinking is. He doesn't want the market to follow the Fed. If that makes sense. He wants the Fed to follow the market. So he's more inclined to say, obviously, here's the economic data. Here's what the bond market is telling us. And here's the Fed's reaction. Where before it was just the opposite with other chairmen or chairwomen. So again, very difficult to figure him out. I don't think the street has him figured out yet. But it is what it is, right? We have this guy for a long time. Now, back to the good news. Okay, so 0.25%, very well telegraphed. No major reaction in the market today. I'm not concerned that this is going to signify the beginning of a market downturn. We still have a lot of positives in the market, a lot of positives in the economy. What I do, however, want to caution all of you on is this. Historically, if memory serves me correctly, when we enter into an interest rate increasing cycle, which is proposed that we are. We've got one today. Again, the odds are one, if not two more, the rest of this year. That's generally not good for the market. Now, what can happen, of course, is we can have a lot of volatility. But what is different this time, we have AI. We've never had that when we've gone into interest rate increasing cycles. So, you know, we're kind of in uncharted waters at this point. Again, we've never had AI. Like I've said over and over again, in my opinion, this economy would be in a world of hurt if it wasn't for AI. It really would be. Even after the comments over the weekend, you know, we had good strength in semiconductors today. NVIDIA was up $1.73. You had Intel up at $3.91. AMD, Advanced Micro Devices, $8.30 rise. Sky Hynix up a little bit. I mean, not bad at all. So, what I'm hoping is AI can kind of get us through what is normally a downturn in the market when you enter into a interest rate increasing cycle. Now, the bright side of this is if we get into, let's say two additional interest rate increases, let's say we get to November, right? Let's say we get one in October, we get to November, one's not scheduled there, but we get to December. If the street interprets that in December, that's going to be the last one, maybe inflationary data has got a little bit tamer, oil prices have come down. In other words, the market finds a lot of positives between today and that November time period. They will then start to front run the Fed. If the street then feels that the Fed is going to cut rates or at least hold steady, which would be a victory come December, buckle your seatbelt for a nice market rally. So this is the time, my best advice to you on a portfolio basis is, this is the best time to really take a look at your portfolio. Do you have interest rate sensitive holdings in there? Do you have commodities? Do you have a lot of things that can be viewed as good or bad in a rising interest rate environment? And bottom line is, diversify. Please do not have all your money into tech. Don't have all your money into financials. In other words, don't have all your money into what's been the hot money of 2026. This is the time where you're like, you know what? I don't need to beat the market over these next few months until we determine how long this interest rate increasing cycle is going to occur. Let me diversify. Let me survive. Let me just not lose. Let me survive. And then we'll come back and fight another day. That's my best advice to you at this point. Now, again, earnings season is over. We don't have anything really coming till the second week of October. So the market doesn't have a lot of things to get real excited about right now, other than, we've had some volatility. We've had some weakness. There are some good buys out there at this point. And, you may get some people jumping into there. Oil prices today, not a major problem. Down $3.41 to $103.41 a barrel. You're hearing more and more comments in regards to how rising oil prices are now finding their tentacles through the economy. Specifically today, what rocked the market on the transportation sector was J.B. Hunt. They came out, they warned of higher fuel costs and a lag in passing those costs on to customers, going to create a meaningful third quarter earnings headwind. Stock got hit hard, 13.3% loss, down $36.32 to $236.73. You're going to be hearing this a lot more. We had the United Airlines CEO at a conference today indicating basically the same thing for his company. So the fuel situation is now starting to find its way into the economy. So be careful. Again, if you have a lot of transportation stocks in there, be careful of that. All right, when we come back, a couple more things I want to hit with you, and then we'll get into our topic. 9 ways to keep your family out of probate court. Let's turn it over to the Saxman.
2: Police report that 80 westbound is still closed at Gold Ranch due to the Floriston fire. They also report that they're still working to clear a crash with an injury in Reno on 395 southbound at Panther. Delays are reported on 395 northbound from Clearacre to Panther, 580 southbound from Mill and McCarran Boulevard South, and 80 westbound from Waltham Way to Lockwood.
3: I'm Colo 8's Lindsay Matherly with your First Alert weather forecast. Mostly sunny skies the next couple of days with some strong afternoon winds. Wind gusts today, 25 to 35 miles per hour. Tomorrow's gusts up to about 30. Temperatures are going to be a little below average, warming up this afternoon to 81 degrees here in Reno. Tomorrow's high 77 and then 79 on Friday. But we're expecting to warm back up back to near average in the mid-80s through the weekend.
2: It's 72 degrees in Truckee, 78 in Carson City, and 78 at the KOH Radio Center right here in Reno. From the Right Now Traffic Center, I'm the Saxman.
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2: Welcome back to the John Sanchez Show on News Talk 780 KOH. Happy Fed interest rate day. 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All right, so 0.25% increase. Now, one thing I forgot to mention is this was a meeting where we get what's called the dot plot. This is where the various members of the Federal Reserve Open Market Committee, the FOMC, this is where they get to, again, I always use the analogy, they take a little piece of paper and kind of write down their personal opinion of where they think rates are going to be in the future, as well as inflation. And again, I say that facetiously with a little piece of paper passed around and dropped into a hat. But here's what it showed in all seriousness. 16 of the 18 Fed officials expect at least one additional rate hike this year. Now, take it with a grain of salt. This is not, rocket science. Sometimes this group is accurate. Sometimes they're not. But you had one dissenter. I didn't get a chance to see who it was. But the reason that you only had 16 out of 18 and not 16 out of 19 is because Kevin Warsh does not participate in the dot plot. He chose when he became chairman that he wasn't going to be one of the people putting a little piece of paper in the hat. So there's that. Now, here's another interesting thing. About, I guess it was about 2 o'clock or so our time. I was waiting for this. And sure enough, it happened. The president came out

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2: You're going to hear a lot more. I know majority of you drive gasoline-powered vehicles, or you know, in some cases Teslas or EVs. But let me tell you again, as I keep saying, as a guy that owns a lot of diesel engines, it is painful. It is absolutely painful. California now, in some areas, I was talking to a friend today, now up to $8 a gallon. It's going to be passed on to the, again, if you have a big grocery shopping list or something, all I can tell you is get to your favorite store, stock up, because these prices are going to be going up even faster than what we've been experiencing, simply because, these transportation costs go up. They got to charge. And I'll just use an example, Walmart or Raley's or whomever it may be. And of course, those companies are not going to absorb the increase. They're going to pass it on to you as the consumer. So anything that you consume in your life that is fuel related, that has to get there via semi truck or jet airplane or something, stock up on it if you possibly can before these prices really take off. All right. Let's see what else on regards to that. Oh, real quickly, I'll tell you one nice thing about Kevin Warsh and the new FOMC, we're led by him. The release after the meetings, very, very short. It's just a couple paragraphs. Here it is. The Federal Open Market Committee approved the following statement for release by a 12-0 vote. The committee decided to raise the target range for Fed funds rate by 0.25% to 3.75% to 4% in support of the Federal Reserve's dual mandate. Remember, that's full employment and so on and so forth. The committee is continuing its policy of maintaining ample reserves in the banking system. Oh, thank you for doing that. Economic activity is expanding at a solid pace, they said. While uncertainty remains elevated, owing in part to geopolitical developments, domestic spending has been resilient. Productivity growth is strong and capital investment is robust. Job gains have kept pace with the workforce and the unemployment rate has changed little. Inflation remains elevated. Today's policy action will support a timelier return to the committee's 2% goal. The committee will deliver price stability. And again, that's the second mandate, full employment, price stability. So the Fed's saying, hey, we're doing this for you because guess what? We're going to get this inflation down to 2%. Again, we're 3.5 to 4%, depending upon what metrics you look at. But we're a long ways away from 2%. But I hope you feel good because they did this today for you to get them down to 2%. Say that tongue in cheek. All right. I'll get off my soapbox and we will come back and we'll tackle 9 ways to keep your family out of probate court. A lot funner topic to talk about than interest rates that we've been talking about each and every day for weeks now. Let's turn it over to Jack Sabin. He's got news, traffic, and weather.
3: Thank you so much there, John. As we currently have 77 degrees here in Reno, and here's what's trending. A Reno man has pleaded guilty to receiving and possessing child pornography. The DOJ says that between November of 2021 and June of 2023, Luis Sarasis received and possessed the material, which they say included prepubescent minors engaged in sexually explicit content. Luis faces a maximum of 30 years in prison when he is sentenced in December. 6 people have died, including those on board a news helicopter that was covering a fatal bus accident in Los Angeles.
4: 3 people were killed when an SUV slammed into the side of a Metro bus. The chopper was providing news coverage for KNBC and sister station Telemundo 52 when it went down, killing the pilot and a reporter, along with a pedestrian on the ground. Both the NTSB and FAA are investigating. I'm Monica Nelson.
3: The Nevada Department of Agriculture and Nevada Western Heritage Center Alliance are continuing major improvements to the Nevada State Fairgrounds, formerly known as the Reno Sparks Livestock Event Center. Building on last year's upgrades to the domestic water and firewater systems, the current phase includes more than $10 million of enhancements, including complete reconstruction of pavements and sidewalk grading, storm drainage, and septic and sewage systems. These infrastructure improvements are designed to increase safety, reliability, and ease of use for all who use the grounds. Fire crews are responding to a fire near Floriston that has closed westbound I-80 at the Nevada state line. The fire, about 9 miles northeast of Truckee, started around 10 a.m. today and has burned an estimated 298 acres. According to CAL FIRE, the fire is threatening Interstate 80, the Truckee watershed, and nearby natural resources. Additional air and ground resources have been requested. Nevada County has issued an evacuation warning in areas around the fire. Make sure to check perimeter map for up-to-date evacuation information. And right now, time for traffic and weather together here on News Talk 780 KO.

0: once again with the Saxman.
1: Police report that 80 westbound is still closed at Gold Ranch due to the Floriston fire. They now report a crash with an injury in Reno on 580 southbound at the airport off-ramp. And they also report that they're still working to clear a crash with an injury in Reno on 395 southbound at Panther. Delays are reported on 395 northbound from the Spaghetti Bowl to Panther, 580 southbound from Mill to McCarran Boulevard South, and 80 westbound from Waltham Way to Mustang. From the Right Now Traffic Center, I'm the Saxman.
2: I'm following to Lindsay Matherly with your First Alert weather forecast. Mostly sunny skies today and tomorrow, but it's going to be those winds that will have folks talking. In fact, wind gusts today, 30 to 35 miles per hour. Now that means elevated fire danger across the area. Temperatures are going to warm up, high today of 81 degrees, a little cooler tomorrow with a high of 77, and then 79 with mostly sunny skies on Friday.
0: 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It's 82 degrees in Fernley, 75 in Minden Gardnerville, and 77 degrees here in Reno. 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
17: Welcome back to the John Sanchez Show on News Talk 780 KOH. Once again, we lost 631 on the Dow. Then NASDAQ, just a 3-point decline in the S&P, lower by 34. Again, pretty pleased with the S&P and the NASDAQ reaction, considering we got a 0.25% interest rate increase and pretty good hints that there's more to come this year. Once again, oil prices down $3.41. That helped things out nicely. $102.41 a barrel. Gold gained $54.80 to $4,388.40 per ounce. And a 1 basis point increase on the 10-year treasury at a yield of 5.01%. I do want to throw in, we did get a little bit of a bump up in the 30-year mortgage. According to Mortgage News Daily, 30-year fixed mortgage rose 2 basis points to finish at 7.24%. We'll get Dwight's perspective, of course, tomorrow. All right, time that we get to our topic today. 9 ways to keep your family out of probate. Before I get into my 9 strategies, I want to break a little misconception. You know, it's very easy that we throw the word probate around a lot. And a lot of times people, estate planners, will use probate as a scare tactic to get you to purchase a trust. In some cases, probate is okay. It really is. And it's not that expensive. However, in other cases, general rule is here in Nevada, probate, or here in Washoe County, probate runs about 3-5% of your estate value. That covers the court costs, the attorneys, so on and so forth. So that's kind of a general rule of thumb, 3-5% of your estate cost. Okay. But when I say I want to avoid probate, there are really 2 different conversations. Okay. The first is planning your affairs so that assets transfer outside the probate process in the first place. That's where I'm going to get into my strategies. But the second is what happens when someone dies with assets that would normally be subject to probate, but the estate is small enough. Those are the key words, small enough to qualify for what's called Nevada's simplified procedures. So let me explain this to you before I get into my 9. For certain personal property, Nevada allows a successor, right, the person that's going to end up with your money, to use an affidavit instead of opening a traditional probate proceedings. Now, there was recently some changes to these figures, so listen closely. So the current limits for the small estate affidavit is a surviving spouse can have assets up to $150,000, other claimants up to $25,000. Now, there are very specific statutory requirements and waiting periods that have to be satisfied. So this isn't simply a matter of writing an affidavit the day after somebody dies. But for qualifying estates, this can dramatically, and I mean dramatically, simplify the traditional probate process. So Nevada also has what is called a set aside without administration. Now, under current Nevada law, if the value of the descendant, the person that's died's estate, does not exceed $150,000, the court may, that's the key word, may order the estate set aside without a traditional administration. That's important because Nevada increased this threshold recently from $100,000 to $150,000. Now, notice what I just said. There can still be a court proceeding. So when we say, quote, without administration, please do not interpret this as nobody ever goes to court, right? It just means that Nevada provides a very simplified alternative to full straight administration for smaller estates. One final point on that. Nevada law provides additional protection when someone dies leaving a surviving spouse or minor children. Listen closely. If the estate does not exceed $150,000, the court generally, and again, underline the word generally, must set it aside for the benefit of their surviving spouse or the minor children, subject to the rules contained in the statute. But here's an interesting part. The court can allocate the entire estate to the surviving spouse, entirely to the minor children, or divide it between them. Now, isn't that scary? Your estate, again, under 150, could go purely to your minor children and leave your spouse out in the dark and broke. Nevada law also gives special treatment regarding creditors in these circumstances, although the court retains authority to prevent a manifest injustice. So it is still complicated. But again, I wanted to bring this out because people think, you know, everything's going to go to probate. Not the case in Nevada. Other states have different rules. Obviously, I just care about here in Nevada. So let's get down to 9 ways. So let's forget about that. Let's say you have an estate above 150. So every one of you that I talk to, what's your number one concern? John, I want to leave money to my kids, my grandkids. I want to leave it to the people that I want. But I, number one thing that I hear is I want to avoid probate. So very simple. You know the answer to this first one. Create a revocable living trust. Again, we charge a mere $3,649 at Specialized Trust. That's the revocable trust, the pour over will, the advanced directive, which is your financial power of attorney, and the medical directive, and all the additional services that we do, the funding, et cetera. So there's no excuse for anyone not to do it. But if you want to avoid probate, just get a revocable living trust created. It's the foundation. Number two, fund the trust. I can't tell you how many trusts that I review that, again, the people spent the time and the money and hired these big fancy law firms to do the trust, and no one ever followed up with the client to make sure that their assets were funded. Funded means taking probatable assets like your home, your taxable brokerage accounts, your bank accounts, and moving them into the trust, retitling them into the name of the trust. Because as you've heard me say a million times, you can have a trust, but if you got, let's say, a $200,000 taxable brokerage account or a $50,000 bank account, even though you have a trust, but you didn't fund it, meaning move those assets into the trust, those are going to probate. Opposite of exactly what you want. So again, this is so very important. I can hand you a beautiful estate planning binder, electronic copy of it, all the things that we do. It can be perfectly drafted trust. Then you put it on your shelf, and it may accomplish very little for an asset that never gets moved into it. So your trust generally controls assets that it actually is owned, otherwise properly directed to the trust. So remember this, an unfunded trust can be like having a safe with nothing that is in it. Number three strategy to avoid probate, make sure your home is properly titled. Now, for many of you, your home is going to be your largest asset. Pull the deed. Don't assume. I can't tell you how many people say, oh yeah, my house is in my trust that I had done years ago. We do a title search. Sitting joint tenants rights or survivorship. I had one the other day where the person, it was just in the man's name. They'd been married for years, but it was only in his name. He bought the house before they got married, and he never got around to adding her to the title, or at least that's what he says. Maybe it was intentional, but the bottom line is it wasn't in the trust they had. So if your plan calls for your home to be owned by your trust, make sure the appropriate deed was actually prepared and recorded. We have partnered with a national deed recording service that actually we can do all of the title work, all the deed transfers, everything in any state in the country. So make sure that your trust and you have your house moved into the name of the trust. Number four, I'm going to squeeze in. Review every beneficiary designation. Now, this doesn't have anything to do with probate. This is just a little reminder. Review your IRAs, 401ks and retirement plans, your life insurance, your annuities. Don't simply say, oh yeah, yeah, I've got a beneficiary. I know. And this is what I hear all the time. Oh yeah, I know my beneficiaries are correct. We push the client. We say, show us to us. And I'd say probably 40 to 50% of the time, it's not the people they want. And it's not the percentages they want. Remember, that beneficiary designation and those accounts I just mentioned, those are the you know, I don't want to say the law because that's not true, but they are the deciding factor. You can say one thing in your trust, but that application, those beneficiaries you put on your application, that is going to supersede what you have in your trust. So very important to pull those documents. And again, we make sure that all of our clients' assets are funded and we verify all beneficiary designations as part of our process at STEP. All right, I'll come back with points 5 through 9. Let's wrap it up with the sex man.
1: 80 westbound is still closed at Gold Ranch due to the Floriston fire. Police report that they're still working to clear a crash with an injury in Reno on 580 southbound at the airport off-ramp, as well as a crash with an injury reported in Reno on 395 southbound at Panther. Delays are reported on 395 northbound from the Spaghetti Bowl of Panther, 580 southbound from Mill and McCarran Boulevard South, 80 westbound from Waltham Way to Mustang, and on McCarran Boulevard North between 395 and Barron.
19: I am Chief Meteorologist Jeff Thompson in the Coloway First Alert Weather Center. Aside from some smoke from the fire overnight, we'll see a clear sky and a low of 48 degrees. Breezy again in the afternoon Thursday, mostly sunny, 77.
1: 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It's 72 degrees in Truckee, 77 in Carson City, and 79 at the KOH Radio Center in Reno. From the Right Now Traffic Center, I'm the Sax Man.
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17: Welcome back to the John Sanchez Show on News Talk 780 KOH. Once again, a tough day on the Dow side, but okay on the NASDAQ and the S&P. Dow lost 631, 1.21%. NASDAQ down 3 and the S&P lower by 34. Once again, the Fed did raise their interest rates at 0.25%, the Fed funds rate. All right, I'm trying to help you protect what you worked your entire life to build. 9 strategies to avoid probate. So let me go to number 5. I kind of touched on this a moment ago. Coordinate your bank and your brokerage accounts. Now, depending upon the account and your overall plan, an account might be owned by your trust or transfer through what's called POD, which is payable on death, or TOD, transfer on death, or other beneficiary arrangements. But I see this used way too often for people, and I ask them all the time, like when they have a brokerage account with us, and then they're like, yeah, we want to title it TOD or POD. Why is my question? Well, I want to avoid probate. Well, that is correct. You can avoid probate by putting that titling on a taxable account. But remember this. A POD or a TOD, yes, it will transfer the account to, let's say I have a brokerage account and I put my daughter on there, right? So it would transfer the account to my daughter and avoid probate, right? But it does nothing in regards to incapacity planning, like a living trust slash your financial or medical power of attorneys do. So the other problem that people always forget about is the number 6, which is, or excuse me, it's actually going to be my number 7 point. So I'm just going to jump to that. If you have your child or friend or whoever as your beneficiary under POD or TOD, you got to be really careful. You need to make sure that you talk to your attorney and your accountant about this, because there can be situations where, let's say your daughter is your POD, right? You're a single person and you want that house to go to your daughter, or that bank account or that brokerage account to go to your daughter upon your passing. Okay, cool. Now, the minute if she, let's say she's being chased by creditors, maybe she got into a bad car accident. She has zero asset protection. If she inherits that house upon your death, those creditors could very easily come after that and wipe out all of your years of hard-earned years of equity. Have a trust. There are some strategies you can use to make sure that doesn't happen. Again, people don't seem to remember that. So please don't hesitate to spend the money to protect your assets and avoid probate and take care of your family. Now, to my sixth point. Here's another area that I see that's commonly overlooked. Things outside the scope of your bank account, your brokerage account, etc. So please don't overlook the following assets, because these can go to probate if not properly taken care of. Your LLC interest. So whether you have a business that's titled as an LLC, or you listen to our advice and you have your investment real estate held in LLCs, etc. Those LLCs must have the proper documentation, and the operating agreement must be modified to move the interest of that LLC into the name of the trust. If you just have that LLC sitting out there and you haven't done it properly, that LLC is going to go to probate. Same thing with privately held businesses, rental properties, some other bigger assets. There's again, kind of a controversy of whether you put vehicles in the trust or not. We don't do it. And again, Nevada DMV makes it really simple. You don't need to mess with that. Makes it really simple upon death to move that vehicle over to the person you want. Notes receivable. I'm looking, what are some of the other ones I ran across? Intellectual rights. That's another one, right? So those assets need to have the proper documentation to move them into their interest into the name of the trust to avoid probate. You still, like the LLC, which is most common for most of you, you're still going to get the asset protection of the LLC. But now if you do it properly, where it's moved into the name of the trust, then you're going to avoid probate with your interest in that LLC also. So again, those are very, very common overlooked assets that can send it to probate. Be very careful using joint ownership as an estate plan also. Once again, you can put any person you want as joint owner on your house. I told you just a moment ago about the legal side of things, but also it can create some very interesting situations when it comes to tax situations and family consequences. I've seen this many times where, again, let's say a mom who's single puts her daughter on there, but let's say there's two other siblings. Those other two other siblings get really upset when the daughter inherits the house when mom dies. What did they get? Nothing. In estate planning with the trust, again, you can address that issue. Number eight, you can use transfer on death, the TOD, under certain circumstances, but again, please be careful. And number nine, most importantly, review your plan regularly. Set it and forget it does not work when it comes to estate plan. When you buy another house, you open a new investment account, so on and so forth. That's a lot of times where your trust needs to be changed and what we call amended or restated. Very simple to do, but it needs to be done. God bless. Have a great afternoon. We'll see you tomorrow on the John Sanchez Show.
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19: HD2. From ABC News, I'm Dave Packer. The price of money is going up. The Fed voting to raise interest rates for the first time in 3 years, making the decision in the face of rising gas and prices and stubborn inflation, which is still running well above the Fed's target of 2%. Federal Reserve Chair Kevin Warsh.
25: For more than 5 years, inflation has been running above target. So our predominant focus is on the price stability side of our mandate. The plain fact is that inflation is too high and has been for too long.
31: The decision comes as Americans are already struggling with stubborn inflation and higher costs for gas and groceries. The decision also puts newly appointed Fed Chair Kevin Warsh at odds with President Trump, who's repeatedly called for lower borrowing costs.
19: ABC's Peter Haralambos. The NTSB says it's now analyzing wreckage and audio recordings connected to a deadly local news helicopter crash in L.A. The local NBC station, the KNBC, reports veteran reporter Eliana Moreno and pilot George Marcino were killed in the crash, and says ABC's Alex Stone.
32: They've identified now the person who the chopper landed on and killed on the ground, a 29-year-old victim. We also now know there has been an arrest in the original bus crash this morning. A woman is being booked right now in that case that led to this chain reaction of why the helicopter was here covering the bus crash. It appears that may be a DUI case.
19: Officials, including the FBI and the Coast Guard, keeping a close eye on U.S.-bound oil tankers after several experienced some kind of cyber attack while at sea. One of the attack ships boarded by military officials August 21st was left offline for more than 30 hours. ABC News contributor Mick Mulroy.
33: If a foreign entity or any entity could take over a ship, they could cause major damage to a port. They could cause deaths. They could cause a serious ecological environmental disaster.
19: The U.S. looking into who's responsible for the attacks. 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
0: KOH News Time, 4:04. We've got 77 degrees here in Reno. I'm Jack Sabin, and here's what's trending. Nevada School Performance Framework report cards are out for the state's public schools, showing where districts stand compared to state averages. Washoe County students are behind the state average in two areas, graduation rate and chronic absenteeism. Each figure is 2 percentage points below the state average. Chronic absenteeism is defined as missing 10% of school days per year with or without a valid excuse. Math proficiency among students in Washoe County is above the state average at every school level, with high schoolers leading the way at 4.5 percentage points above average. In English language arts, Washoe County remains ahead of the state average at every level except middle school, where their scores are 1% below average. It's the announcement everybody knew was coming.
25: The FOMC decided to raise the target range for the federal funds rate by 0.25 percentage point to 3.75% to 4%.
0: Federal Reserve Chairman Kevin Warsh said U.S. productivity growth and spending remained solid, as well as the jobs sector, despite geopolitical conflicts. The next rate decision will come at the end of October. Nevada recorded 230 traffic fatalities from January through August 2026, an 11.88% decrease from the 261 fatalities recorded during the same time period in 2025, according to a report released by the Nevada Department of Public Safety's Office in Traffic Safety. The report, dated September 8, 2026, also shows 218 fatal crashes occurred statewide during the reporting period, an 11.2% decrease from the 245 fatal crashes reported the same time last year. The feds are reportedly considering giving land in Yosemite National Park to a private developer in exchange for land outside the park. Conservation groups are loudly opposing the proposal.
1: More than 150 lawmakers, including Senators Alex Padilla and Adam Schiff, just wrote to Interior Secretary Doug Burgum, arguing that national parks should not be carved up for private interests. Lanny Davis, an attorney for the developer Kings Barn Realty Capital, says he's negotiating with park officials to build a road through a few acres in the park to connect their property with Highway 120. David Wilms with the National Wildlife Federation says the acreage is not the point.
3: It's the precedent that it sets to say that this is okay, and it's something we would consider doing in other parks around the country. And who knows if the next proposal would be larger or not.
1: The developer has not released specific plans, but has considered building a resort with a lodge and cabins in the past. I'm Suzanne Potter.
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4: 80 westbound remains closed at Gold Ranch due to the Floriston fire. Police report that they're still working to clear a crash with an injury in Reno on 580 southbound at the airport off-ramp. Delays are reported on 395 northbound from the Spaghetti Bowl of Panther, 580 southbound from the Spaghetti Bowl of Plum, 580 northbound from Damani Ranch Parkway to Neal Road, 80 westbound from Waltham Way to Mustang, and on McCarran Boulevard North between 395 and Baring. From the Right Now Traffic Center, I'm the Saxman.
5: I am Chief Meteorologist Jeff Thompson in the Colo 8 First Alert Weather Center. Aside from some smoke from the fire overnight, we'll see a clear sky and a low of 48 degrees. Breezy again in the afternoon Thursday, mostly sunny, 77.
0: Thank you so much, Jeff. It's 64 degrees in Truckee, as well as 64 in South Lake Tahoe, and 77 degrees here in Reno. Our next update at 4:30, but you can find up-to-date headlines at kkoh.com. I'm Jack Sabin with News Talk 780 KOH. 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

0: Northern Nevada. Here we are, the middle of our work week. A beautiful Wednesday in Northern Nevada. And wherever you're listening, thanks for making me a part of your day. When you're ready to call, the phone lines are wide open at 852-TALK and 800-564-KKOH. Coming up after our first time out at around 4:17, we'll be chatting with Leslie Berg. She is with Safe Embrace, and we will chat with them coming up in just a few. But our top local story this afternoon has to be the Floriston fire that broke out this morning and was small in size and scope initially, about 20 acres, 0% containment, has grown since then. According to Cal Fire, their update about an hour ago is pointing to about 5% containment, growth significant throughout the day, now up to 300 acres. Earlier in the afternoon, there was that evacuation notice. Then that was downgraded to a warning and just kind of a get ready to go type of scenario, which a lot of us have kind of felt throughout a lot of this wildfire season. So everyone kind of wanting to exhale, but then you see that smoke in the sky again, and it just kind of takes you right back down that rabbit hole all over again. So we'll keep you updated on that throughout the afternoon. Meanwhile, from that brings poor air quality. Northern Nevada Public Health issuing their advisory today and saying that our air quality here in Northern Nevada definitely being affected not only by the Floriston fire, which is over there along the border west of Verdi, but you've also got the Dome fire that's in Yosemite. Dome fire, we just gave you the specs, so to speak, on the Floriston fire, but the Dome fire is nearly 1,200 acres in size, and officials believe that throughout the remainder of today and into tomorrow morning, those in the sensitive group categories, and you know who you are, you know what boxes you check. If you're living in Verdi and North Valleys, unhealthy is coming your way, at least in terms of the air you breathe. Eastern Sparks, Spanish Springs, kind of more the moderate level because of the Dome fire. We'll see where that goes into Thursday morning. Of course, those sensitive groups include kids and our older adults, those that are working outdoors, those with asthma or other lung diseases. Limit your time outdoors over the next 36 hours. But don't take it from a guy on the radio. You know what to do. Elsewhere today, Reno Man is looking at 30 years behind bars when he is sentenced, as he has pled guilty to receiving and possessing child porn, according to the DOJ. This was going on between November of 21 and June of 23. Luis Caceres received and possessed this material. Don't even feel like reading that sentence. That's just filth. U.S. Attorney Sigal Chadha, first assistant for the District of Nevada, saying in a statement, "The exploitation and abuse of children captured in these images represents an unimaginable harm to the most vulnerable among us. The acquisition and possession of child sexual abuse material fuels a destructive cycle of re-victimization. Our office remains steadfast in our commitment to working with federal, state, and local law enforcement partners to identify, investigate, and prosecute those who traffic in these horrific materials." Elsewhere today, $500 for you, not from me, but from Secret Witness. If you've got any details and information that's going to help out the Carson City Sheriff's Office determine that hoax call from Monday. If you remember back just a couple of days ago, class would have still been in session at 1:41. They get a phone call, a 911 call. This man on the other end is distraught and apparently, if I remember right, said he was armed and was going to be entering the high school to kill students. Naturally, the school goes into lockdown at this time for both Carson High and Sierra Lutheran High School over in Douglas County. So if you've got details, give Secret Witness a call, 775-322-4900. What else do we have for you here today? Oh, here's something neat. And I kind of appreciate that they did this. You know, the people in Roswell, I was there once. It's an interesting town. That's all I can say. But they are now taking care of and in charge of, if you will, the national championship air races. For six decades, it wowed audiences here in northern Nevada. But for a myriad of reasons, this was no longer a viable location. They moved it down to the Land of Enchantment, and it's running through September 20th at the Roswell Air Center. What they are doing is offering up a subscription called Racer's Edge. If you are a fan, it's going to give you access to 4 days of live stream coverage of the races. You also have access to onboard race cameras. That's kind of cool, and I'm not even a racing fan. Site-wide live feeds from the event and additional camera angles and more. So this is kind of like, you know, the NFL Network and their very, you know, and just all the different, you know, NFL packages out there that you can get. Yeah, it's kind of similar. I think it's kind of cool. Fred Telling is the chairman and CEO of the Reno Air Racing Association and says in a statement, "Reno and Northern Nevada will always be an important part of the history and community of the national championship air races. We know there are thousands of longtime fans who may not be able to join us in Roswell this year, and Racer's Edge gives them a way to stay connected, watch the racing, and experience more of what happens through race week." 30% off your subscription if you type in the promo code Reno30. All right. So if you're up here in Northern Nevada, you want to check it out, Reno30. Yeah, I'm not even into aviation, but just the idea that you can get those types of views and angles, that's pretty sweet. I'm not sure what the package costs, but hey, 30% off, that's not bad, right? I feel like that's something my father would absolutely love. I could be wrong, though. Elsewhere today, let's talk about traffic fatalities, because it looks like overall we are, we'll just say, headed in the right direction. Cautiously optimistic is the is where I come from on this, because things can always change. But from January to August, the state recorded 230 traffic fatalities. That is an 11% decrease from the same time period in 2025. That number a year ago, according to the Department of Public Safety's Office of Traffic Safety, they had that number pegged at 261. Looking over the numbers throughout the month, the heaviest month came in July with 33 fatalities. The smallest number was in March with 24. When you break it down by county, Washoe County recorded 31 fatalities, down from 42, which is a 26% decrease. That's good news. And then those that are using the road, 63 pedestrian fatalities statewide during the same reporting period, which is down just over 3% from the 65 last year. Motorcycle fatalities down by about 13%. Bicyclist fatalities totaled 5, which is down from 11. And then scooters, mopeds, ATVs, they were up from 5 until 2. And the 10-year statewide fatality totals, Nevada recorded 420 in 2024 and 380 in 2025. 10-year average is about 361. So everyone be careful behind the wheel again today. Put down those distractions and just listen to News Talk 780 KOH. Right now, traffic and weather together time. Let's get an update from the Saxman.
1: 80 westbound remains closed at Gold Ranch due to the Floriston fire. Please now report a crash with an injury in Reno on 80 westbound at the Wells Avenue off-ramp, as well as a crash with an injury reported in Sparks on 80 eastbound at Vista Boulevard. They also report that they're still working to clear a crash with an injury in Reno on 580 southbound at the airport off-ramp. Delays are reported on 580 southbound from the Spaghetti Bowl of Plum, 580 northbound from South Meadows Parkway to Neal Road, on the highway northbound from Mill to Panther, on 80 westbound from Waltham Way to Mustang, and on McCarran Boulevard North between Wedekind and Bering.
2: I am Chief Meteorologist Jeff Thompson in the Colo 8 First Alert Weather Center. Aside from some smoke from the fire overnight, we'll see a clear sky and a low of 48 degrees. Breezy again in the afternoon Thursday, mostly sunny, 77.
1: 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It's 70 degrees in Truckee, 79 in Carson City, and 77 at the KOH Radio Center here in Reno. From the Right Now Traffic Center, I'm the Saxman.
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0: 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She is with Safe Embrace. Leslie, welcome to News Talk 780 KOH. How are you?
13: Good. Thank you. Thank you so much for having me.
14: Thank you for being on the program, because September is Suicide Prevention Month. Talk about what you and the wonderful organization of Safe Embrace is doing for those that need your services here in Northern Nevada.
13: Yes, absolutely. So here at Safe Embrace, we tend to focus on domestic violence, sexual assault, and human trafficking. So while it isn't specifically, you know, a suicide prevention organization, we do work every day with people who have experienced many forms of trauma. And the effects of violence and abuse extends far more than, you know, the immediate incident. And survivors, you know, tend to experience fear, isolation, depression, shame, as well as these thoughts of self-harm. And we want to know that survivors to know that they're not alone, and they don't have to navigate these experiences by themselves. And so Safe Embrace is here to listen and help them identify their options and create a plan for safety, and most importantly, connect them with additional support when needed if they're having these feelings of suicide.
14: You know, you checked a lot of boxes personally for me, Leslie, when you mentioned isolation and depression, anxiety, things like that. Those were a lot of the things that I was dealing with when I was in the throes of my addiction. And so I recognize those painful points in a person's life. And I will also add on to that, that I found that when I had the ability in a safe space to talk about and be transparent where I was coming from, it made it a lot easier. It doesn't mean that that's good for everybody, but I've found that if I'm not isolating and I'm with, you know, people that are supportive, it makes a huge difference. And I really want these folks to feel that too.
13: Yes, absolutely. That's very true. And the important thing to know too is that an advocate is reachable 24/7 at our office. So we do have a 24-hour, 7 days a week crisis hotline. And if you call that hotline and click option one, it will be connected with an advocate. And, you know, we always tell people calling, you don't have to have everything figured out before you call us. Our advocates can listen without judgment. We can help someone and talk through their experience and work on a safety plan and, of course, connect them with services and resources. Depending on someone's situation, that could include crisis intervention, emergency shelter, housing assistance support groups, and, of course, on this topic, 988, which is the suicide assistance line. So to connect them with you know, something that's specifically suicide-related, the crisis lifeline.
14: I'm always curious, with organizations like yours, are there certain times of the year or certain events during a year where your services are more needed? And I ask that question because football season just kicked off, and I'm just wondering if in the fall, obviously the holidays are coming too, and that's a whole different animal in and of itself. But I'm just wondering if certain events throughout the year kind of you see a spike in your services being needed.
13: Yes, most definitely. So we do see trends throughout the year, and we tend to ramp up our outreach and education component. But typically we see any sort of big holiday like 4th of July, you know, big sports events like the Super Bowl, something like that. As well as the summer months warming up. So people tend to be outside. There tends to be more celebration, more drinking, more engaging, you know, closely with a lot of people. Those tend to result in higher instances of violence, and we tend to get more calls to our hotline, more people walking in our office, as well as times after the holidays. Sometimes, you know, we can kind of keep it together during the holidays and be with family, but sometimes after that time period is when we do tend to unfortunately see an increase in domestic violence and even temporary protection orders.
14: Yeah, sadly, it kind of unravels. You're buttoned up the best you can between Thanksgiving and Christmas, and then there's always one trigger point, and it seems to fall apart from there. Mm-hmm. Leslie, thank you for your time. Thank you for what you're doing over at Safe Embrace. If there are someone listening today and they are in crisis, how do they get a hold of you?
13: It's really easy. They can call our hotline, which is 775-322-3466. They can visit our website at safeembrace.org, and there's a web form if you need to reach out via email. And, of course, you can always come into our office. We're open 9 to 5, Monday through Friday.
14: Leslie Berg with Safe Embrace, thank you for being on KOH today. We appreciate it.
13: Thank you.
0: All right. Elsewhere today, let's go over to Hawthorne, a

0: En garde!
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3: Well, thank you so much there, Ryan, as we've currently got 76 degrees here in Reno, and here's what's trending. A man has been sentenced to 55 years in prison after a jury found he fired a gun at three people and started a fire that burned several homes in the Sun Valley area. Miguel Garcia Martinez will be eligible for parole 20 years after being convicted of attempted murder with the use of a deadly weapon and battery with the use of a deadly weapon, causing substantial bodily harm. Martinez was arrested in August of 2024 after deputies with the Washoe County Sheriff's Office responded to a shooting and fire. An investigation found that Martinez tried to light the roof of his home on fire, but upon being unsuccessful, he broke the rear fence and ignited the bushes behind his home. The fire eventually spread and burned Martinez's home and backyard shed, a neighboring home, and the open space between the two homes. One of the victims suffered a gunshot wound to the hand, resulting in a fracture that required surgery. President Trump is demanding the Federal Reserve slash interest rates to 1% or less. Trump made the comments on Truth Social hours after the central bank announced its first rate hike since 2023 and later criticized the Fed board while speaking to reporters in North Carolina.
4: The board is very hostile. They're very political. They're doing the wrong thing.
3: In the earlier Truth Social post, Trump wrote, quote, "We are carrying almost every country in the world, and that cannot go on any longer. Lower the interest rates for the United States of America and fast." A Spring Creek man has been arrested on multiple charges, including drug trafficking, after their car aroused the suspicion of an Elko County deputy. On Monday, September 14th, an Elko County Sheriff's Office deputy noticed a car on 5th Street that did not have proper nighttime lighting. The driver of the car was identified as Pedro Riviera Cortez of Spring Creek. According to a post from the Facebook from the Elko County Sheriff's Office, the car had fraudulent license plates. Rivera Cortez also allegedly had a suspended driver's license. While searching the car, deputies found 7 baggies of what was later identified as methamphetamine, weighing around 4 ounces. Right now, time for traffic and weather together here on News Talk 780 KOH. Almost time for that ride home on a hump day with the Sax Man.
5: 80 westbound remains closed at Gold Ranch due to the Floriston fire. Police report that they're still working to clear a crash with an injury and sparks on 80 westbound at Vista Boulevard. Police and emergency vehicles are on the scene. One lane is blocked. Delays are reported on 580 southbound from the Spaghetti Bowl of Plum, 580 northbound from South Meadows Parkway to Neal Road, and on the highway northbound from Mill to Panther, as well as on 80 westbound from Mustang to Vista, and on McCarran Boulevard North between Wedekin and Baring. From the Right Now Traffic Center, I'm the Sax Man.
6: I'm Chief Meteorologist Jeff Thompson in the Colo 8 First Alert Weather Center. A little bit cooler over the next couple of days. 40s overnight, 48 in Reno Sparks, 37 at the Lake Tahoe. A cooler 64 on Thursday. Breezy in the afternoon, 77 for Reno.
3: 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It's 71 degrees in Cold Spring, 77 in Spanish Springs, and 76 degrees here in Reno. 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
2: 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If you don't have it, download it. Captain Jack and This Day in History coming up in about 90 seconds. But I need to take you down to Texas for this quick little story. This is sad and funny all at the same time. Imagine being so bad at your job as a police department. The state comes in and goes, yeah, we really don't find you doing anything in service of this community. So we're just going to just dissolve the whole thing. And this, I think the straw that broke the camel's back is the mother that was sent to prison for a night. And it was all over a Facebook post about the town's drinking water. Texas Commission on Law Enforcement sent Trinidad Mayor Dennis Hawes a letter just 7 days ago revoking the city's license to operate its own police department, determining the department had, quote, failed to meet minimum standards, close quote, as a law enforcement entity. So if we go back to May, there was a mother who went on Facebook one night and basically complained about how poor the drinking water was and that it was full of bacteria, things like that. It really wasn't any type of a blasting the city or anything like that. It was just kind of like, hey, you know, the water's bad and, you know, you may want to boil it, that kind of thing. Well, their concern as a police department, because they thought it was cut and dry, was that she be arrested and picked up because they felt that by her making that statement on social media, she has now whipped up the community into a panic and a frenzy. But here's the problem in their thinking, ladies and gentlemen. The city had already announced back towards the end of August, prior to this woman's arrest, that the citizens should boil the water. Not very good. You want to get rid of that those germs and bacteria before you actually use it for something. So they went back and forth and back and forth, and finally we came to this investigation and then the letter to the mayor and the police department in Trinidad, Texas, for now, has been disbanded.
3: 3, 2, 1, 0.
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2: All right, Captain Jack, what year are you taking us to today?
10: Well, Ryan, today we're going back to 1920 to talk about Wall Street, and more specifically, the Wall Street bombing. That's right, at exactly 12:01 in the afternoon, a horse-drawn wagon stopped outside the J.P. Morgan building at the corner of Wall and Broad Streets. The driver stepped off the wagon, disappeared into the crowd, and minutes later, the wagon exploded. The blast ripped through the financial district. More than 30 people were killed almost instantly, with 8 more dying later from their injuries. Hundreds were wounded, and the explosion sent metal fragments, glass, and debris flying through the crowded streets. However, after the explosion is when the real mystery would come, because nobody knew or had accurately seen who had driven the wagon. Investigators eventually determined the bomb had been packaged with explosives and metal designed to maximize the casualties. But in the 1920s, investigators didn't have the forensic technology we take for granted today. The bomb's components were very easily available, and witnesses gave a vague description of the driver, and crucial physical evidence was cleaned up before investigators fully understood that they were dealing with a deliberate bombing. There was a major clue that had been noticed, as a letter carrier had found flyers signed by a group calling itself the American Anarchist Fighters, and they had language that was similar to earlier bombings by other Italian anarchists. That led investigators towards the followers of an Italian anarchist named Luigi Gallinelli, who had been connected to a series of previous bombings. However, after chasing numerous leads over the course of several years, police would find nothing. The investigation lasted for years, but nobody was ever arrested or convicted for the Wall Street bombing. The FBI eventually concluded that a small group of Italian anarchists was probably responsible, and many historians have frequently pointed to an anarchist named Mario Buda as a possible bomber, but he's never been proven, and he himself has never confessed. So more than a century later, the Wall Street bombing still remains an unsolved mystery that we may never get to the bottom of.
2: Wow. 1920.
10: Yeah, I myself had never heard of this one.
2: Yeah, that one escaped me too. Just yeah. I'm as you were describing it, I was picturing this you know, buggy pulling up out front.
10: Yeah, a horse-drawn carriage.
2: It's kind of like Timothy McVeigh all those years before. Wow. Okay. Thank you, Captain Jack.
10: Yep, of course, anytime.
2: Bombing on Wall Street, 1920. Well, is Vegas back? That's the question today in the article I found in the New York Post, and it looks like I can't say that, you know, everybody and their brother is getting on board a plane right now and all flying to Vegas with one sole mission to try and prop up the Silver State economy. However, in terms of searches, in terms of, hey, where are we going to go next? It looks like our state economy could be on the rise again, thanks in part to Vegas. And this is according to new information from Priceline. It even surged ahead the popular perennial destinations of Orlando and New York. Seattle actually made it into the top five. So did Portland. That's surprising, but that was more based on hotel value. Parent surge follows a flurry of bleak reports regarding the declining numbers of visitors to the gaming Gomorrah. Love that line. July of last year saw a 12% drop from in visitors from the previous year. That according to the Vegas Convention and Visitors Authority. This July, numbers starting to go back up ever so slowly. Year over year, 2.7%. Hotel performance also improved year over year. Occupancy reaching nearly 80%. So that's up just one percentage point, but you take what you can get, right? However, convention attendance fell from last year by 5.6%. Well, we're coming in on the midterms, and then we're going to have another presidential election. And the Democrat Party has a bench. I just don't think that there's anybody that you would want to put in the game. There's no sixth man or somebody deep on the bench where you think, yeah, they've got a solid shot. They've got a good layup. They're a good locker room person. They're a good team. But I don't really think you have that. I do agree with the notion from Governor Gavin Newsom during that very staged fly fishing event in Montana with one Jake Tapper that if Kamala Harris and he were sharing that space for any length of time, it would be mutual destruction. But what is interesting is when Sleepy Joe was still in office, we are now learning from Lindy Lee. What a fantastic lady she is. She got smart. She realized she was on the wrong side of the aisle. She switched parties after being a strategist and campaigner for the Democrats. And apparently there was internal conversations within the Biden camp on who to replace him because they didn't want it to be Harris. And at the same time, they've already got themselves boxed in with DEI, so they really had no choice. They weren't going to say no to a black woman. That being said, Governor Newsom, Governor Gretchen Whitmer, and even Transportation Secretary Pete Buttigieg all did better in those internal conversations amongst high-ranking Democrats. And then you look at a recent poll out of Northwest Ohio and Bowling Green State University, found that Newsom is now Democrats' third pick if they were voting today. In this poll, interesting, the voters want Kamala, but the party does not. Kamala coming in number one at 17%, followed by the transportation secretary, Mr. Buttigieg, at 16%. Right now, traffic and weather together time here on KOH. Let's find out the latest for your Wednesday commute from the Saxman.
3: 80 westbound is still closed at Gold Ranch due to the Floriston fire. Police now report a crash in Fernley at Farm District Road in Jenny's Lane. Delays are reported on 580 southbound from the Spaghetti Bowl to McCarran Boulevard South, 580 northbound from South Meadows Parkway to Neal Road, and on the highway northbound from Mill to Panther, as well as on 80 westbound from Patrick to Vista and on McCarran Boulevard North between Wedekin and Baring.
6: I am Chief Meteorologist Jeff Thompson in the KOH First Alert Weather Center. Aside from some smoke from the fire overnight, we'll see a clear sky and a low of 48 degrees. Breezy again in the afternoon Thursday, mostly sunny, 77.
3: 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It's 70 degrees in Truckee, 75 in Carson City, and 77 at the KOH Radio Center here in Reno. From the Right Now Traffic Center, I'm the Saxman.
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2: Well, I give CBS credit. It was only 13 seconds long, but it got my attention. I'm still not tuning in Sunday night. And apparently 60 Minutes is looking at their lowest ratings in a quarter of a century. It was down across the board after 25 years. Their Barry Weiss is trying to shake things up at the news magazine show, but they're going to get as much traction as they can out of the first interview with Patrick Clancy. I don't know if you've seen the teaser video yet, but it's definitely, they're trying to present it from this cliffhanger type perspective, right? So you see the ex-husband of the murderer, Lindsey Clancy, coming into this very distinguished, what looks to be a very nice and wide-open library with all of the technical equipment all around, and he's trying to make his way in between all the wiring and the speakers and lighting, and you hear the producers in the background ready to go, all that kind of stuff, and then it just cuts to a black screen with big font, you know, capital letters, Sunday night, that kind of thing. So 60 Minutes got the exclusive. Be curious to see what the dad has to say now that we continue to talk about his ex-wife and he has three children who are with their creator. That's the good news in all of this. But, yeah, they're in a box. They're not here anymore. So we'll see what Patrick Clancy has to say Sunday night on CBS. Meanwhile, to NBC and the chopper that fell right out of the sky, there was a woman named Yera Valencia who caught it on video from her from the dashboard of her car. And she said, "I download the video of my dash cam. It's a little dot on the video. It's a crisp video, and it just goes down." What happened was yesterday there was an accident in the Los Angeles area involving an SUV and a bus. The driver, who they allege may have been under the influence and had been running red lights, caused that situation. So now you have news choppers in the area trying to capture a picture of that, a video of that in the moment. And that is when you see these videos, you see this little dot on the screen, and it is just very quickly dropping, dropping, dropping. This particular helicopter, two passed in that, and it landed in between two commercial buildings. And what was even worse in all of it, when you look back at some of the footage, you see a man who's just completely distraught with the NBC affiliate sitting there. Looks to be somewhere in all of the chaos and just completely distraught and having a human moment, but it's all captured on video. Thoughts and prayers out to the families of those lost. I'm not done talking. There's a lot happening on planet Earth today. We'll tell you more coming up as the Ryan Nutter Show continues here on KOH.
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